0: brought that into the kind of work that I've done in conservation and biodiversity protection and climate protection and kind of the whole suite of environmental positions that I've had over the years.
1: So I want to kind of touch back when you mentioned geography. The first thing that I kind of thought of when I was going through the book is like how much of it is a travelogue. And I really liked how you mentioned like, oh, geography. I'm like, I could see that. This is like a, I was reading through it and thinking like, oh, I'm on a journey with somebody. I'm going through all these beautiful places in the Western Hemisphere and bog. So it felt like a travelogue for bog sightseeing in a way.
0: I sort of think of it as kind of like a portrait gallery because I sort of selected these different places, and kind of how I picked the places that I traveled to and explored was a little bit of serendipity and a little bit of research, a combination of the two. So the organization of the book definitely has a geography feel to it because I wanted to try to capture some of the incredible diversity of peatlands because they're very diverse both geographically and ecologically. And even though I didn't have like an unlimited budget or unlimited amount of time to travel anywhere in the world I wanted to try to see as many different kinds of peatlands and see what was similar and what was different and what each peatland's story was. And that's kind of how the book took shape.
1: So we're going to talk about peatlands, and this is kind of the crux of the question. What is a peat? What is peat? What are bogs? What are fen? Like all these are very hard questions because the first thing I think of when I think of peat, my mind goes to swamp. And I don't know if that's like the correct thing or if I was just like Shrek told me to, I guess.
0: No, it's actually a pretty good connection, and I always like to start with this because peatlands is not a word that is in most people's everyday vocabulary. And when I was working on the book, if somebody asked me about my project or what I was doing, I would describe it as my bog book. Because the word bog, it evokes an image for most people. And, whether it's from a movie or a poem or, a book, Hound of the Baskervilles, people can conjure a mental image of a bog. And that's sort of more meaningful than peatland. But the reason I use peatland in the book is because it's inclusive of all these different kinds of wetland ecosystems that form peat. And that's really the definition of a peatland. And they are quite diverse and they look different in different places. They're called by different names in different parts of the world. Even soil scientists and wetland scientists have different names depending on what kind of, wetland classification system they're using. So bog is a good shorthand for it. A bog is a type of wetland, excuse me, a bog is a type of peatland. A fen is a type of peatland. A moor, a mire, a pocosin, muskeg. I mean, as I said, there's lots of different words for it. So use the word of your choice. The thing to really get about peatlands is that they are wetland ecosystems. And so they are very wet. That's kind of part of their the ingredients that make peat. So, you think most wetlands, well, they are wet. That's kind of their nature. But peatlands are so wet that that saturated environment really slows down the process of decomposition. So think about all the plants that grow in a wetland. Plants are, absorbing carbon dioxide from the atmosphere. As all plants do through photosynthesis, they use that to grow leaves and stems and roots. And as that plant material dies and decays, it falls into the soil and it becomes saturated. That saturated material becomes peat. So it's a very, very rich organic material that's very high in carbon. And that's sort of what defines all peatlands is their ability to form peat.
1: And that's, I guess, the basis of the book title too, Water, Carbon, Time. So let's talk a little bit about carbon and carbon storage, greenhouse gases, and the peatland's role specifically in carbon storage. And from what I'm understanding in the book is like this is an advocacy for preserving peatlands because they are big carbon reserves, correct?
0: Yes, that's absolutely true. I mean, there's lots of reasons to protect and restore any kind of wetland. But peatlands do have a kind of superpower in their ability to absorb and store carbon over long periods of time. So, it's really kind of the connection, the climate, the carbon climate connection is really part of a central part of the peatland story as I present it in the book. One of the little sort of fun facts that is often repeated in articles and blogs and stories about peatlands is that peatlands, as a habitat type, they cover only about 3% of the Earth's land surface, but they store more carbon than all the world's forests. So you think about all the different kinds of forests on the planet, and forests cover like maybe 30% of the land surface. And you've got rainforests, you've got boreal forests, you've got deciduous forests, and they're really important for carbon storage. But peatlands they're just superpowers at this. They are able to store this carbon in these very, very deep peat soils over long periods of time because of these conditions of very wet conditions, often very acidic conditions that slow down the process of decomposition, as I was describing earlier. So when that carbon is stored in the ground, that means that it's not being released back into the atmosphere. So normally, in the natural ecosystem, as plant material breaks down into its, component parts, part of that carbon goes back into the atmosphere as carbon dioxide or methane. Some of it goes back into the soil, some of it is eaten by animals and goes into the animal body. But this peat that the carbon that's stored in peat is kind of like in a long-term storage unit. And so protecting that storage unit is really important for the climate because if conditions change and some of that stored carbon starts to leak out, either because it's drained for agriculture or burned through various different accidental or intentional purposes, a lot of that carbon is going to be released back in the atmosphere and contribute to the greenhouse gases that are fueling climate change. And that's sort of the carbon climate connection for peatlands.
1: I kind of think now of like a middle school or a high school like introduction to environmental science instead of replacing like, oh, the carbon cycle with trees, just put like a little peat, a little peatland instead. Maybe that's a little bit more
0: Oh,
1: accurate.
0: I believe me, I looked at so many different examples of the carbon soil illustrated in a landscape, and a lot of them have trees. And some peatlands have trees too. I mean, there are trees in some peatlands. As I said, they're very diverse. And so there's actually a great illustration in the book. I worked with a marvelous illustrator named Jeff Matheson, and I had to give him a couple of examples and end up sort of sketching it out myself the way I thought it would make sense and be scientifically accurate, but also simple enough to be able to pull off in an illustration that doesn't have a whole lot of, labels or science, stuff that might be off-putting to some readers.
1: That's what I noticed about like a lot of the illustrations. They're very geographical. They're very like I think of medieval almost travelogues where it's just like you get the idea of like placement, but it's not like sci like the most scientifically accurate global map you've ever seen. But I love them. They're so cute. But
0: Yeah,
1: I
0: I really
1: really
0: like Jeff's work. I've worked with him on a couple of other projects when I was working for the state of Delaware, and I liked the idea of having a map for each chapter because, it is a very place-based book. Some of the places are not going to be familiar to people who don't live in those states or in those regions. And I kind of liked the style of making it almost kind of like a field journal or a notebook that you would keep while you were traveling. I didn't do the illustration myself, obviously, but I liked the feel of it being kind of like, bringing the reader on the experience of exploring these places and having the map be kind of in that style.
1: I like the idea. I'm looking at the I pulled up to the book for chapter part two in the water because I grew up in Pennsylvania, so I really like little Pennsylvania. It's like, yeah, that's great. I grew up in a cranberry township. I thought
0: Oh,
1: that was pretty
0: great.
1: funny.
0: Awesome.
1: But like the little doodles, they remind me, the drawings, they remind me of like fantasy kind of landscapes, like very common for like a D&D kind of drawings, or it's just like fantastical maps, but it's the state of Pennsylvania and Minnesota and a lot of great cool places. But
0: Well,
1: speaking
0: one
1: of
0: of the if you go on Jeff Matheson's website, he's going to be loving getting all these plugs. One of the maps that he has up that I just love is he did an illustration for The Princess Bride, and he has a map with the Cliffs of Insanity and all the different little, fictional kingdoms from that book. It's really
1: Animals of rodents of unusual size.
0: Yes. I don't know if that detail's in there, but it could have been. Could have been.
1: I wonder, I remember, was that in a bog-ish area? It was like kind of a spooky forest.
0: Well, it was you could imagine whatever you like. I mean, it's sort of like a lot of fairy stories. And there are a lot of peatlands that I visited that did have an element of sort of, something out of a fairy tale. They do have a kind of a magical sort of atmosphere to them, at least to me. Maybe I'm just sort of susceptible to that, but there's a, I think a good reason that a lot of, stories of mystery and kind of the supernatural element of that kind of environment. Many people think of bogs as being in Ireland and Scotland and Northern Britain, and they do have a lot of peatland there. But some people are surprised by the fact that peatlands and bogs are in lots of different places. There are actually peatlands on every continent except Antarctica, and many islands as well. So as I said, they're very diverse geographically. But they do have, an aura of mystery about them, I guess.
1: I guess, like, I think of like a bog witch is like kind of like a, it's a Gen Z almost kind of trend of like, oh, I'm in my bog era. I got to go to a bog walk. And unfortunately, Shrek is going to get another shout out. It's very funny. But I'm going through back again. I'm like, I had to go back into, and I think of Peru in one of your chapters where you mentioned Peru. And I'm like, oh, that's not, when you mentioned like bogs, peatlands, yeah, I think of Ireland. I think of dark, damp, gray skies. I don't think of bright, high altitude. I thought was probably dry enough for, I do not think of Peru at all in any capacity. So I thought that was like kind of fun to read through.
0: Yeah, well, Peru's a pretty interesting place because, on its western coast, it's one of the driest places on the planet. It has these enormous mountains, the Andes Mountains, and then on the east side of the Andes, it's in the Amazon basin. So it has just about every kind of, climatic and biological zone you can get. The example in the book from Peru is up in the high elevations, and there's many mountain. There are quite a few examples of alpine peatlands in various different places in New Zealand, in the Rocky Mountains here in the U.S. Even a peatland that I visited not that long ago, a few weeks ago, in West Virginia, not very high in elevation, maybe 3 to 4,000 feet. But it had the geography of very deep hollows, and the cold air would sink down the sides of the mountains and collect in these hollows called frost pockets, and that created a sort of microclimate that keeps the air very cool and damp and allows provides the circumstances for peat to form. So in different mountain environments, you have combinations of these kind of factors of temperature and precipitation. In the Andes, the precipitation's quite limited, but because it's so cold and because of the way the plants hold the moisture in the soil with these very dense, low-growing, kind of fleshy, almost succulent-type plants, they're often called cushion bogs because of this. They hold the moisture in the ground, and so even under very extreme conditions like that, peatlands can form. I mean, it's part of what sort of kept me fascinated with the subject and kept me going in my research and made me want to write a book was because every peatland environment seemed to have its own kind of character and story to it.
1: I wonder if you can tell us a little bit about the story of Minnesota peatland
0: Oh,
1: specifically. We
0: yes.
1: are in right on radio. We are in based in the Twin
0: Yeah.
1: Cities, mostly a Minnesota audience. So I'm sure a lot of the folks here would love to know a little bit more about, like, we'll say Big Bog. We'll start with that because I believe it was in the first chapter. I was like, yeah. So
0: Yeah,
1: give us a story.
0: it's well, I was so happy when the University of Minnesota Press picked this up. In fact, they were the first publisher that I contacted. So I was really happy when they said yes to this project because I had actually finished the book by the time I sent them a book proposal. But it made sense to me because I kept going back to Minnesota and finding such a rich variety of peatlands to explore and to learn more about. Within the continental United States, Minnesota certainly has one of the more extensive acreages of peatland. I think something like 7 million acres of peatlands in the northeastern part of Minnesota. And if you look at a map of North America and peatland distribution across North America, there's a huge swath of peatlands through kind of the boreal region of Alaska and Canada. But some of that also dips down into the northern states around the Great Lakes. And so Minnesota is really blessed with a great quantity and quality of peatlands. And so there are three different places in Minnesota that are described in the book. Big Bog was the first one that I visited, and it was just had such a powerful impact on my vision of peatlands because I was so excited to learn more about them. And my very first experience out in a bog was walking out on this boardwalk that sort of goes out to really sort of the edge of a fairly large peatland, but I knew that I was just, sort of at the tip of the iceberg of this very large extent of peatland habitat. And I describe it in the book as feeling like I'm on a raft in the middle of the ocean because it looks like it's just, rolling hummocks and hollows and little islands of, stunted spruce trees as far as the eye can see. It really looks quite endless, and you really feel like you're in a very, very big place. It's a powerful place.
1: It's a very fantastical place when I've walked on that boardwalk too, and it kind of goes back into like, oh, this is kind of, it's surreal. I would like, it's a word I would probably use, is like, oh, this is kind of surreal, kind of fantastical space, and
0: Yes, it
1: just.
0: is. And it's surreal in both kind of the aesthetic, experience of being there, but even from a scientific perspective, it's pretty amazing. There's a book actually from the early 1980s published through the University of Minnesota Press that was a compilation of years of studies that were done on the patterned peatlands of Minnesota. And it includes some really stunning aerial photographs. And some of them are satellite photographs. So they use kind of odd color patterns and color filters to sort of distinguish the different surface patterns of water depth and plant coverage. And you look at those photographs and it's like a crazy tie-dye t-shirt contest. It's really quite amazing. And in the scientific lingo, there's even a whole vocabulary around patterned peatlands with flarks and strings and different words that are used to describe this patterned peatland environment. So, Minnesota is just, a very rich place in this kind of habitat, and also in the people who study it and know about it and protect it and celebrate it. So I met some really, really wonderful people in my visits to Minnesota, and that's really what helped me feel very much at home when I was visiting there.
1: I'm kind of curious about the people that help protect and conserve the bogs, the peatlands, from the indigenous tribes of the Red Lake Nation. That one, I love that story in that book, because I remember reading a little excerpt about it and like some dusty old totem, and I'm like, oh, like the in the 70s and 80s, and like trying to till the land, and then farmers were like, well, this isn't great land, and then that restoration project as well. So I wonder if you can elaborate a little bit on that, because it's my favorite part of the book, actually.
0: Yeah, it's well, I think the overarching moral to this part of the story is that old knowledge is good knowledge, and the people that have been living in these landscapes for thousands of years, they know much more about it than I do. And so I have no expertise to enlighten what an indigenous view of this landscape is. So I'm not going to try to, put words in anyone's mouth about it, but to say that it's refreshing and encouraging to me to see how many examples of peatland conservation projects around the world, including Minnesota, are connecting with indigenous communities to try to understand what the people who live there know about these places so that they can apply the best science in a way that connects with traditional knowledge. And Canada, you know, again, has really extensive peatlands across the country and many, many places that are in indigenous communities, First Nation communities. And it's really heartening to see not only the peatland conservation success that comes from those examples, but also the success of people being able to use their traditional knowledge in a way that's recognized and valued.
1: Yeah, I think I have like a time for maybe one or two more questions before you begin reading a nice little excerpt from the book.
0: Sure.
1: I want to touch a little bit about, again, we're just going to stick with Minnesota, kind of center ourselves around this lovely state. Just a little bit about the Marcel Experimental Forest, because that one's a cool excerpt of the book that I didn't realize was a part in our state as well. And kind of just like your experience of going there, seeing these, they're kind of fun. When I looked at the picture of them online, like the funky, like kind of enclosed spaces as well, it looks like something out of a sci-fi film.
0: It is. It's probably one of the better photographed, you know, experiments within the Forest Service system. Marcel Experimental Forest is really quite an amazing place. It's unique in a number of different ways, but it is situated in a northern peatland habitat. And so some of the long-term research that they've done there has really focused on peatland environments, but also on the hydrological systems and freshwater systems that are found in northern Minnesota as well. So some of the research that's been done at Marcel Experimental Forest over the years have been really cutting edge science that has informed understanding about acid rain, about how mercury travels through soils and into freshwater systems, things that are really big environmental issues that needed to be understood more fully to get a grasp on them. So when I visited there several years ago, I was very, very lucky to have the best guide I could have asked for in Dr. Randy Kolka, who's one of the lead scientists there, who gave up his holiday. I was there on Labor Day, and I had contacted him in advance, and he said, sure, I can drive you around that day. And he gave me an incredible introduction to the experimental forest as a whole. He took me to a number of different sites, including the Spruce experimental site. Spruce is an acronym. It stands for Spruce Peatlands. Now I'm going to mess it up. I'll get to that in a minute, but it's a experiment that looks long-term at the effects on peatland systems under the changing conditions that are already occurring but anticipated to occur with climate change, primarily increased temperature and also increased CO2 concentrations. So these big terrariums that they built, that's the best way I can describe them, are these chambers that were placed over existing forest habitat, and each one has its own sort of control recipe. So like most scientific experiments, there's a control element and then there's a treatment element. And these chambers are heated with above ground and below ground heating systems to a temperature that is X number of degrees above the ambient temperature. So it's not like a setting on a thermostat where you set it to, you know, 80 degrees all year round. It's a temperature increase above the surrounding air. And, you know, they've had many, many different scientists through the University of Minnesota, the U.S. Forest Service, Department of Energy, conducting long-term studies there to look at a lot of different aspects of what the response was in these systems over time. And to put it very simply, they found that increased temperature at any level, but at higher levels, more response, dried these systems out and caused some of this stored carbon to be released in atmospheric carbon dioxide. So, you know, that is a little bit of a insight into what may happen to peatlands all over the northern hemisphere when climate change starts to dry out these systems and you have extended droughts and the sphagnum mosses suffer and the trees suffer and some of that stored carbon is lost to the atmosphere.
1: Did a quick little side note, but spruce is spruce and peatland responses under changing environments. There we
0: Thank
1: go.
0: you.
1: Yeah, I
0: Thank you.
1: was
0: I
1: just
0: used
1: like,
0: to be
1: okay.
0: so good at acronyms when I worked for state government, and I've kind of
1: No, it's
0: lost
1: all.
0: the knack of them.
1: I have an upcoming book, and it's just like there's a glossary, and it's all government acronyms, and I'm like, oh no, not again.
0: Yeah,
1: I'm gonna get really good at
0: scary.
1: this. But yeah, if you have any like last thoughts for like what do you want people to learn mostly about peatlands? Like some lasting thoughts for our listeners here.
0: Yeah, it's. I think to me, I have a sort of a soft spot for, habitats that are not very picturesque, maybe, sort of unloved or overlooked, places that have these kind of secret little stories to tell. And I kind of fell in love with peatlands because it kind of connected with for me on many different levels. I had a kind of an important memory of a trip that I took to Ireland with my dad, and that was my first experience in a bog. I had this long conservation career that focused on biodiversity protection. And then I had this part of my career that was focused on climate. So for me personally, this habitat really kind of meant something to me directly. But I think, if you're reading this book, if you've got a special place that matters to you, maybe it's a grassland or a forest or, just some little quiet spot in your backyard, someplace that matters to you that you can connect to, I hope that it brings readers closer to the places that matter to them so that they look carefully and think about what's going on in this place. Not like you have to understand it all scientifically, but just think about what those plants and those animals and the soil and the weather system is doing in that little place. And maybe it'll become somehow more meaningful to think of those places as important parts of the world that we live in.
1: That is such a beautiful ending thought. Thank you so much, Jennifer. And you're going to read a little bit of an excerpt of your book, correct?
0: Yes, I would love to. I have a very, short little piece that I'd like to read, and just to kind of give it in a little introduction. It's from the end of the book, from the epilogue. And when I'm in a bookstore, browsing at book through books, I often, I'm attracted to interesting covers. I'll pick up a book. If it's nonfiction, I usually look at the table of contents. And then I often read the first paragraph or two. I was talking to a friend of mine. She said, "Oh, I always read the last page of the book." And I said, "Really? Doesn't that kind of like spoil it?" And she said, "No, because the end of the book really tells you what the author was thinking and feeling when they wrote the book, when they finished their story." So that's sort of what I'd like to finish with, because really, hopefully your readers will want to read this book, but even if they don't, I want them to, be left with this sense of what mattered to me and why I wrote the book. So again, this is from the epilogue. Hope is a small thing, a human notion of what is possible. Its power is in how it can transform thought into action. Scientists, conservation advocates, policymakers, every actor on the stage has a part to play. The people supporting peatlands are as diverse as the peatlands themselves, and the actions they are taking are both pragmatic and creative. There's conservation action, taking steps to protect peatlands from future harm. Some threats can be avoided, most importantly, preventing the physical disturbance of ditching and draining peatlands. There is scientific action, the continuing pursuit of a better understanding of how ecosystems work. Science can give us a clearer picture of how climate change affects peatlands and how peatlands, in turn, influence the climate both locally and globally. And there's policy action, creating rules, restrictions, and incentives that support the science, invest in conservation, and promote restoration. Threaded throughout these actions is the virtue of stewardship, the enduring commitment to the survival of peatlands, inseparable from the fate of our own species. The deep connections between humans and the natural world is beautifully expressed in the concept of reciprocity. Robin Wall Kimmerer's book, Braiding Sweetgrass, inspired millions of readers with a profound but simple message. Quote, "We are bound in a covenant of reciprocity, a pact of mutual responsibility to sustain those who sustain us," end quote. Given what we know about the nature of peatlands and the threats they face, how do we use that knowledge? I've written the stories of peatlands as I see them, through the lens of three essential elements: water, carbon, time. Perhaps our response to this moment of uncertainty should be another trilogy: hope, action, stewardship. These gifts are already in our hands.
1: Thank you so much, Jennifer. That was a beautiful excerpt. And I'm
0: Thank you,
1: really
0: Ma.
1: big fan of Braiding Sweetgrass. That was like one
0: Oh,
1: of my
0: yeah.
1: favorite books I read while doing doing some other research novels. That's like still one of my fa and her audiobook is a not phenomenal if you haven't.
0: Well, her work has touched a lot of people, and I know your listeners will be familiar with it too.
1: Yeah. All right. Thank you so much for joining us for Ride on Radio again, Jennifer. Your book, Water, Carbon, Time, is going to be available through the University of Minnesota Press September 8th, 2026, I believe.
0: Yes.
1: And so you could check that out and stay tuned.
0: Can I add one more little
1: Yeah,
0: shout out?
1: absolutely.
0: Shout out to the University of Minnesota Press folks. They're fantastic. Also wanted to let you know that I have two book events happening in November. On November 5th, I'm going to be giving a book talk at Zenith Books in Duluth. And on November 7th, I will be at the Twin Cities Book Festival. Not sure exactly what I'm going to be doing there, but I will be at the festival. So if your listeners are tuned into either of those events, be happy to meet with them and talk to them and say
1: Come
0: hello.
1: over to Minnesota. Yes,
0: Yeah.
1: exactly. We'll look forward to coming, seeing you here in November. Thank you so
0: Great.
1: much again.
0: Thank you, Emma.
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3: I'm Krista Wax, and this is Right on Radio here on KFAI. And I'm so excited. I have Heather Gudenkauf here with me. Hello, Heather.
4: Hello. It's so good to see you, Krista. Thank you for having me.
3: Oh my gosh. Thank you. It is so great to see and be chatting with you right now. I'm so excited to talk about, well, we're going to talk about the new book, of course, The Perfect Host, but you have just such a great collection of books that you have written, and I'm so excited to chat with you some more about all of it.
4: Wonderful.
3: Let's get into it. Just tell me a little bit about The Perfect Host. I'm afraid I'm going to blurt out something I'm not supposed to, so I feel like you are the best one to talk about the book. So
4: I'm so excited to share it with you. So The Perfect Host is the story of a married couple, Madeline and Wes Drake, and they live on this remote Wyoming horse ranch. It's in the middle of nowhere, but they're wealthy landowners. They raise horses. Madeline is a former equestrian star, and they're married and they're expecting their first child. And so they decide to host a gender reveal party. And they go big. So they invite 200 of their closest friends. They have gourmet food, champagne. They have a famous country western singer who's going to be flown in to provide the entertainment. There's even like a little bit of a rodeo on the side. So they're preparing for this huge event and they want to share it with their community. But this is a thriller and a mystery. So of course things go very wrong. And at the end of the night, one of the guests has died tragically. And enter ATF agent Jamie Saldano. He comes on scene to figure out what has happened here, because it's pretty clear early on that there is foul play involved. And we learn that Jamie has some secrets of his own, that he has some ties to the community from when he was a young child, and he has loss of his own that he really would like to get to the bottom of. And so it was a really fun, twisty book to write. I like to say it is, you know, dark, twisty, starts with a bang, but it has a lot of heart and emotion in it. And it was, you know, an intense journey that I hope readers will also enjoy.
3: I enjoyed it. I found it just thrilling and so many great characters and so much going on. Where did this concept come from? I mean, it's genius of the gender reveal party, and then it's just something goes haywire.
4: Yeah. I typically get my ideas for my books from the news or media in some way. And it seems like in the last several years, there have been a lot of news accounts of gender reveals gone wrong. I mean, not far from where I live, there was a case where a family was using pyrotechnics in their reveal. And sadly, a mother-in-law was killed in the incident, and very sad, tragic, because, you know, this is supposed to be the happiest, you know, moments of a couple's life to be able to share this. And then, you know, things accidentally go wrong. There was another case out west of thousands and thousands of acres of land and wildlife being destroyed because of a fire that was started because of a gender reveal gone wrong, and a firefighter died in one of those as well. So I felt like, you know, I was seeing more of this tragedy surrounding, you know, something that's supposed to be very happy. And I thought it'd be really interesting to set a thriller mystery with the backdrop of a gender reveal as well. And so that's what I decided to do. And when I started looking into it, because I have three kids, we never did really gender reveals. We, you know, found out, and it's a social construct as well. So there's a whole other layer to that, you know, society as well. But it was nothing that people I knew did or chose to do. But on social media, it seems like it's everywhere. And, you know, I started watching these videos, and it for some people, it really turned into this huge celebration, almost like, you know, a wedding ceremony. There was, you know, this huge parties, and really such the potential for something to go wrong. And so that's where the idea for the book came from.
3: I've seen, I hadn't really heard that much about the tragedies that have happened at some of them. Yeah. But I do enjoy the videos that just pop up where it's just like, it just kind of went wrong, or someone messes it up, or.
4: Yeah, really spectacles, you know, that are fun to watch and, you know, to get a sneak peek in on, because they're, you know, people are genuinely happy. But it is interesting. And, for the examples of the ones when people aren't hurt, they can be entertaining as well.
3: When you are going through your writing process, especially with this book, because there are so many different characters and we're kind of doing a little timeline jumping as well, how do you keep track of that? When you started writing this book, did you know that was kind of where you were going to go? Does that happen through the process as you're developing the idea, or how do we get here?
4: Yeah. So, you know, this is my 11th book. So my writing process has really kind of evolved over the years. I was squarely in the camp of being a pantser, meaning I wrote by the seat of my pants for most of my books. And that's worked really well for me, and I've enjoyed that. But I also found that I wrote myself into a lot of really messy corners. And decided, you know, maybe I need to map things out a little bit more. And that's, I did do that with this book. Now, that doesn't mean things didn't change, because absolutely things changed as I worked on the book and went back

0: hopefully.
1: Oh, I'm sure. Yeah, I'm sure that. Wow, that's just a lot to keep track of. And bless you for your service and your work.
0: So I have my little tricks of the trade. I have had an outline. I have like a list of characters and who they are and their role in the story. I even, as once I really got deeply into the story, I had color-cut quoted note cards where for each character, where when questions arose about each of the characters, I would write it on one of the little note cards. So to make sure I would come back to it and, hopefully, address whatever that concern was or detail about the character. So there are definitely a lot of moving pieces.
1: What is something surprising that you find? You mentioned this is your 11th book that's come out. So over your course of being an author, what's something that you found to be most surprising, either about the process or people or events or
0: Yeah, well, a few things. Yeah, there are a few things that continue to surprise me. But number one, it never gets easier. You'd think 11 books, it would be like, oh, I got this. So, I can write a book. I always feel like I'm starting from the very first day I bought my first journal, and started writing my first book. And, it's like the unknown and the uncertainty. It doesn't get easier, but what has changed in that sense is that I know I can get through it. Early on in my career, I'm like, I don't think I can do this. I don't think that, I can't do it. This is way too hard. Now I'm like, okay, I feel like I can't do this, but I know I can do this because I've been in this position before. So there's something to be said for that, but it doesn't get easier. The other thing, and this isn't really a surprise to me, but it's just something I'm really grateful for. Readers and writers are like the nicest people, the nicest people. And it's like, what better way to surround myself with people that love what I love, want you to do well, are as excited about books and reading as I am. And so it's so much fun when I do get the chance to get out and talk to readers. And fellow writers, and it's just really special. It's a special community, and I think if more people would do it if they knew how nice everybody is, in this group. So I love that because anytime I can talk books with anybody, any books, I'm a happy person.
1: So, what is there anything you can tell us about future writing projects that are happening or?
0: Yeah, I have a couple, which is rare. Usually I say I have one, but in the works, but I have two. And the first one is a collaboration. It's a thriller that I wrote with two other authors, Kara Ruta and Kimberly Bell. And we host an author interview series as well called The Killer Author Club, where we talk to authors and it's so much fun. And we're about 3 years in, and we kind of looked at each other this last year and said, you know what? Should we write a book together? Should we do it? And we're like, let's do it. So we did. And so it's called Take Back the Night, and it's coming out winter of 2027, so about a year from now. And it's a twisty thriller told from three points of view, along with some other kind of fun perspectives. And we had so much fun doing it. It was such a great time. And then my 12th book, my standalone book, does not have a title yet, but it's I'm about a third of the way done, so I have a lot of work to do, but I'm really loving it. And again, it's a thriller where nothing is as it seems, and regular everyday people are thrown into these, pretty awful circumstances and have to wade their way through it to get to the other side. But I'm really, really liking this one as well, and it's been a lot of fun to dig into.
1: Oh, great. I'm excited already. I love my twisty thrillers. Those are my favorites. Let's talk a little bit about Killer Author Club. I'm thrilled to hear that the three of you are writing a book. That's fantastic. When you said it was a collaboration, oh my gosh, I hope it's the three of you doing that.

0: let's talk a little bit more about Killer Author Club, how you got started and how, what you've, what, I don't know. Tell us. I'm excited. I can't even come up with a question.
1: It's really one of those unexpected things that kind of happened pretty organically. Kara, Kimberly, and I have known each other for years, mostly on social media. We've met the three of us earlier in our careers because we published at the time with the same publishing house, and we met at a conference, and I met Kimberly a few years before that as well. But we were just friendly on social media, and we had books coming out at the same time a few years ago during the pandemic, and you know, everything was shut down, so nobody was doing in-person events, and authors were kind, we were kind of looking at, you know, what can we do to get the word out about our books? This is so different, you know, it was a whole new world. And Kara Ruta had the idea of, you know, doing this interview series, and we would just start with the three of us. We would just, it would be about our three books, and we would air it on YouTube and Facebook. And since then, it's really grown. It's grown into YouTube, Facebook, Instagram, as well as on our web. We have a website, a Killer Author Club website, and we interview, and we have a podcast now. Based on our interviews. And we interview some of our favorite thriller and mystery writers in the world. And we have 30 minutes of a lot of fun. It's killer cocktails, killer conversation, and killer giveaways. And it's really speedy, like I said, 30 minutes. And we recently interviewed someone by the name of Lee Child of the Jack Reacher series and his brother Andrew, who's continuing that series on. We've interviewed Lisa Scottolini, Geneva Rose, Karen Slaughter, just so many of our favorites that, you know, we look at each other and like, are we really able to do this? We have so much fun. And it's really a chance to highlight authors and books that we love, as well as newer authors as well. We try to do that in our show as well. And it's kind of a fun way to give back to the writing community and the reading community that we so much enjoy. It's been a lot of fun.
0: It seems like it. It seems like you all are having a blast doing it. I'm glad it's still continuing on well beyond the pandemic and everything.
1: Who would have thought?
0: Right? What are you reading right now?
1: Oh my gosh, I'm reading so many great books. One book that I'm reading, let's grab it right here, if I can. This one is Jilly McMillan, The Burning Library, and this comes out like this coming week, I believe. And Jilly is one of my favorite authors. She's a UK writer. And this is about two secret societies who are clamoring for the same piece of, I don't want to give too much away, piece of historical something that really has like far-reaching consequences on whoever gets their hands on it. And this young woman gets caught up in the middle of it all, and how she's trying to race against time to get to the bottom of this mystery. It's really good. So The Burning Library by Jilly McMillan. Recently, I've also, I listened to a lot of audiobooks as well as read, but it was called The Briar Club, and I'm going to say it the wrong Quinn. It's Kate Quinn, I believe, who wrote that one.
0: That sounds right. I know, I can picture the cover.
1: And historical fiction, and it is a mystery as well. And I just love it. It's told from several different points of view, which I love, and all leading to this collision course into discovering who this murderer is. And I just really thoroughly enjoyed that as well.
0: That one's been on my TBR forever. So
1: I probably said the wrong Quinn, but it's the Briar Club.
0: Briar Club. Very good. Well, Heather, thank you so much for your time today. Really appreciate it.
1: This was so much fun. Thank you for having me.
2: Thank you so much for tuning in to Write on Radio. I'm Krista Wax.
0: And big thanks to authors Josh Moling, Ellie Palmer, and Heather Gudenkoff for stopping by. 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
0: Bonsoir Adrien, je viens juste de m'apercevoir que ton micro n'était pas ouvert.
2: Ah bon alors, écoutez, vous écoutez Fresh Air, radio communautaire KFAI 90.3 à Minneapolis-Saint-Paul et en ligne sur kfai.org. L'émission que vous écoutez est Bonjour Minnesota, radio sans frontières.
0: And I'm very sorry about that. I was distracted by the headphones were not plugged. I mean, they are not on, so I wanted to listen, and so I didn't monitor the volume.
2: Les aléas du live, as we say in French. It's we are live, we are on the air from Studio 4.
0: Yep.
2: And oui, il y a de la préparation. Yeah, how are you doing? It's been a little while. It's been a busy summer, and last time I saw you was for quite a big event, quite an important event.
0: It was at the beginning of the month. Actually, it's been a month
2: already. That's crazy.
0: Day for day, because it was August 1st that I got married.
2: Yeah, you had family. I had family coming in, and one week after another, and boom, August is gone.
0: Yeah.
2: And it's back to school,
0: and that's tonight's theme. And you know, when we said la rentrée in French, we say la rentrée, that means we go back.
2: Yes,
0: we don't always talk only about school because people go back to work too. But
2: true, yeah,
0: but
2: it's
0: that's
2: true.
0: Pretty much what we're going to focus about. I mean, like, there's going to be songs about kids going back to school, but also about other kind of songs about school, more serious, and
2: it's true that in French it's more accepted, like in August, like parents take more time off, like things really slow down, and we've talked about this before, but we'll just like, just to your point, like la rentrée, the going back is going back to work, going back to school. It's like the whole family is now it's back at work, and like you're kind of expected. Mm-hmm. Like August is acceptable in France to kind of be off, and you're off the radar, and that's totally fine for like a few weeks. But then early September, everybody comes back.
0: You gotta be there.
2: And now you're at work, you're starting new projects, and it's kind of the expectation as well. So, at this time of year, it's a little bit more flexible here in the US. And
0: people take less vacation and less chunk of vacations too. Mm-hmm. I mean, it's more common for people to take like a week or two. Unless, like, you go very far. Like, I think one year I took 3 weeks, but we were going to Bali.
2: When you went to Bali, I remember that. It was like 20 years ago. No, 15.
0: Not quite.
2: 13, yeah. I'll get it right.
0: Yeah.
2: It was a while ago. You remember very, very well when that was.
0: I didn't go to Bali that often. Just one time. But it's also a bigger trip. I mean, it's 12 hours.
2: Yeah. And then we went to Amore Coffee Shop in West St. Paul. Great, great little spot there. Still there.
0: Yep.
2: And many other nice coffee shops open, independent coffee shops open since.
0: Yeah, now we're
2: too.
0: Going to Makwa.
2: Yeah. Yeah, Makwa Coffee. Yeah. Great spot.
0: Yeah. I don't know actually if people are going to Makwa because of it, but I live in a neighborhood where a lot of people, it's close to the park and ride.
2: Oh, yeah.
0: It's close to a park and ride by Snelling and County Road C2.
2: Yeah.
0: At the church.
2: Yeah.
0: And so there's a lot of people, like, and the park and rides are getting full fast.
2: Mm.
0: Like, you look in the morning and some say already full, you know.
2: Anyway.
0: So a lot of side streets are being kind of held, you know, people are going there. And I hope for them that it brings them some business.
2: Anyway.
0: Yeah, that
2: c'est la rentrée pour Makwa aussi.
0: That is true. That is true.
2: It's so amazing. Anyways, if you can, they're in Roseville. And you can, of course, like
0: Hamlin and Terrace Drive.
2: Yeah, check it out. Yeah, yeah. There's so many good places.
0: Yeah. So, yeah, we're going to listen to that. We had quite a bit of guests the past week, weeks. We had Scott Carpenter last week.
2: Awesome.
0: Scott. So we talked about his Substack and Make America French Again. So that was pretty interesting.
2: That's awesome.
0: And all the shows are recorded and archived. So if you miss it and you think, oh, that might be interesting, yeah, just go on it.
2: Yeah, it depends also of your interest, but Scott is obviously an author that we've invited here like three times. He's funny. He's a professor.
0: He's retired now.
2: He's retired from it was Carlson too. Yeah. He was like in a really very good university. So very cultured and always a nice time.
0: And he's half a Parisian.
2: Ah, oui. Now he is.
0: And we share a French dentist with his girlfriend.
2: That's very crazy, actually. Like,
0: no, I gave her the information.
2: Ah, okay. I'm like, okay.
0: She contacted me.
2: What else do you share?
0: That's it.
2: Sneakers? No, I'm kidding.
0: No.
2: Because one of his books has the all-stars on it, on the cover. But yeah, Scott is great.
0: Yeah. And the week before that, we had David Lowe from Bonjour Crème.
2: Oui.
0: And he talked about not only two franchisees.
2: Oui.
0: Who are going to open soon. I mean, they were shooting for early September.
2: Right.
0: One in Van Nuys Heights.
2: Okay,
0: and it's
2: great
0: by County Road. So he told me it's by County Road E, and I looked, and it's close to Highway 61.
2: Right, okay.
0: So it's Van Nuys Heights, but it's borderline with Mount Bear Lake.
2: Yeah.
0: And not very far from Maplewood.
2: No, that's a good spot.
0: And the other one is in Southdale. In Edina.
2: Ah, oui, of course.
0: Mall, so.
2: Oh, fancy neighborhoods and great. And David, if you don't know or remember, if you didn't listen to the conversation, he's based out of St. Paul. That's
0: he
2: the
0: was.
2: Original. That was the original location. And then there's,
0: with Paris Crepe.
2: Well,
0: he opened Paris Crepe.
2: Ouais.
0: And then he got this opportunity to open Bonjour Crepe in Egan at the Outlet Mall.
2: Ah, oui.
0: And so he sold Paris Crepe to, I think, a relative. And now he's been like 4 years with Bonjour Crepe.
2: Because it's still there, Paris Crepe. I was just...
0: Yeah, it is.
2: There. It's by Snelling and Marshall in St. Paul, by the Alliance Field, if you get an opportunity. So if you have a crazy crepe craving, you know you can...
0: That's the good place.
2: You can go there. Yeah. They're from Brittany. I mean, David is from
0: Brittany.
2: He's from Brittany, so.
0: He's from Rennes.
2: Ah, bah, voilà. C'est ça.
0: Ah, bah.
2: Ah, bah.
0: Ah, bah. And his parents had a crêperie also.
2: Perfect.
0: So, yeah. And he might expand. Not in Egan, but the people who own the outlet malls were talking to him about having Bonjour Crepe in different states.
2: Oh, yeah.
0: In other states, like maybe 22. So,
2: sure.
0: We'll see. We'll follow up.
2: I mean, take over the world with crepes.
0: Yeah, that is just fine by me. Crepe is good. All right. So, we're going to start playing the music. I have a new tablet, which is not new. It's actually a used one.
2: Yeah, I've seen this one.
0: But he gets down like it. Turns off automatically. The previous one I had it set up, so it doesn't turn off. But I didn't work with this one that much yet. So we're going to start with Les Ut, with a song that says exactly what it is. Aujourd'hui, c'est la rentrée. Mm-hmm. Today is back to school.
2: Mm-hmm.
0: Okay, it was yesterday for my son.
2: Oh, yeah. It's so this year, you'll have to explain later as a parent what's going on, because all my friends are like, no, me, it's in 2 weeks. Me, it's next week. Me, it's tomorrow.
0: I don't know.
2: It seems like every school has a different sauce.
0: Every school district can be different.
2: Mm-hmm.
0: Now, a school district, some of the school district or some of the schools are relying. I mean, my kids were in charter schools.
2: Mm-hmm.
0: So a lot of charter schools rely on some other public schools to do like lunches or transportations or things like that. So I know that Community of Peace Academy in St. Paul was relying on St. Paul School District for the lunches.
2: Oui.
0: So they had to follow.
2: Oui.
0: But Lionsgate Academy right now in Shoreview is independent. They have their own,
2: their own contracts.
0: Own contracts for the transportation, for sure. Lunch, I think, is different. And so I thought he was going to go back after Labor Day. Right. And I knew that Labor Day was late, but...
2: It gave an extra weekend for families to go to the state fair, like a lot of my friends were like kind of excited about that, like the last hoorah. So voilà.
0: Yeah, we won't. Actually, I will be there on Thursday night.
2: Oh yeah,
0: I volunteered, so I'll be there between 4 and 8 p.m.
2: Oh, that's awesome.
0: And so I will be in the education building.
2: Yes.
0: And I will just give out, you know, flyers and talk to people. I think we're going to be live from 4 to 6.
2: Okay. Oui,
0: with the show.
2: Yeah, there are two full days, actually, and we'll have about, is it 8 or 10 shows total that are going to be...
0: I didn't look.
2: I think it is. There is one, actually, with Nora and...
0: And Miguel.
2: And Miguel, yeah. They do a special show together, which sounds kind of fun.
0: So, yeah, the last show is from 4 to 6, so I'm assuming that after that it's it goes back to the studio, but I'm just going to keep them company and chit-chat on the mic.
2: Maybe we can share, we'll look up the schedule and kind of share a little bit later so everybody's aware. If you go to a state fair, if you want to see some radio hosts from KFAI.
0: And you cannot make farting noises on by the microphone. We've been told that he was live all the time.
2: No, that's les bruitages. That's all recorded, pre-recorded.
0: All right. So I just announced the first one, but there's also Carlos with La Cantine. La Cantine is lunch. Mm-hmm. And Dorothée with À l'école, or at school.
2: Okay.
0: And Dorothée was very famous to be like a host of a TV show for kids.
2: Oui. Yeah.
0: All right, on y va.
2: C'est parti.
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1: Et voilà, voilà, we're back. I was waiting like just a second because I wasn't sure. Sometimes like one cart is following another and I'm like I'm starting to talk and like, oops, no, there's more to it.
2: There was an incredible suspense in the studio.
1: Well, not that much. So you're still listening to Bonjour Minnesota on KFAI Radio. This is Freddie and tonight...
2: Adrien
1: is here.
2: Bonsoir, bonsoir.
1: Bonsoir. And we listened to three songs. The first one was Les Zut, a band, a French band, and with Aujourd'hui, c'est la rentrée. Today is back to school. Then Carlos with La Cantine, which is lunch, but it's like lunch at school. So, and Dorothée with À l'école.
2: Yeah,
1: at school.
2: I'm always amazed how excited they are about back to school.
1: Yeah.
2: I remember being, I was like.
1: Les Utes, they are somewhat sarcastic too.
2: Yes.
1: I mean, you know, because they won't be able to play video games at night because of the homework and stuff like that. So they definitely talk about the drawback. But
2: yeah.
1: Dorothée is pretty uplifting and very cheery.
2: She's always cheery. Yeah.
1: A little bit more than your average French kid.
2: Right. What, did you like going to school? Do you remember? Were you excited?
1: I was okay with it. I mean, it depends on like. Until the end of elementary, I'd say until sixth grade, I was okay with going. I mean, it was part of it. And, I was just sliding through it.
2: Yeah.
1: Things got complicated after.
2: I was more excited when I was older. How complicated do you mean?
1: Not really staying too long at one place and not long enough in other places.
2: Yes, yes.
1: So, you know, I didn't do my middle school and high school in the same places. I had to do a little bit of discovery of Paris, you know? I mean, I was in the third arrondissement for middle school, and then I moved to... Then after that, I was in the fifth, and then after that, I was in the first, and then after that, I was in the sixth, and then...
2: That's a lot of moving, yeah.
1: Porte de Champéret.
2: Ah bon? Wow.
1: Outside Paris.
2: Doo-doo-doo.
1: Just at the edge.
2: Gotcha.
1: Yeah.
2: Gotcha.
1: But yeah, that got complicated, but it ended up at the end to be okay.
2: Very good.
1: I mean, you know.
2: Learning curve.
1: I'm still employed. So I can't really complain.
2: Yeah.
1: All right. At 9 o'clock, we'll talk a little bit about the events. Some are coming up. There's actually one tomorrow. So you want to get in gear if you're interested, because there's... The Crooners Supper Club. I was going to say the Schooner, but it's not the same place.
2: No.
1: The Crooners.
2: The Crooners, yeah, that's an awesome spot.
1: Yeah, they often play jazz. And
2: yes,
1: it's going to be Diane Jarvie. And she's it's going to be like an homage to Edith Piaf.
2: Ah.
1: So that that should be nice. La Vie en Rose.
2: It's Edith funny, Piaf, I have a friend who just played there. Last night, or the night before, very funny.
1: Yeah, so it's tomorrow at 5 p.m. To 6:30 at the Crooner Supper Club, and it's at 6161 Highway 65 Northeast. They say Minneapolis, but I don't think this is really Minneapolis. I think it's outside of the boundaries.
2: Excellent. Yeah, and I promised I would talk about the state fair. We talked about KFAI at the state fair, and you're going on to volunteer. So as Fred stated, so it's on Wednesday and Thursday, so September 2nd and 3rd, KFAI will have like a, like, come hang out. We're excited to see you at the Minnesota State Fair. Come find your radio people in real life. And often that can be a game. That can be funny to associate a voice with a face.
1: Yeah.
2: But or a French accent. but for the state fair, no French there. It will be, however, there will be eight of our favorite shows. So at 10 a.m. on Wednesday, they have Desert Islands with Duck. At noon, Poetry, Science, and Wrestling. At 2 p.m. is going to be Skate Town USA with DJ TJ. At 4 p.m. on Wednesday, you have a house party with Harold Tremblay and special guests. And then the next day, on Thursday, September 3rd, at 10 a.m., it starts with MSP Sound. At noon, I Love You MSP, and that's new. At 1 p.m., Daybreak. And at 2 p.m., that's the one with Nora and Miguel. It's going to be called Global Beat. And at 4 p.m., and that's when you're going to be there, it's, well, the show will be Free Willin'
1: with Jackson.
2: Jackson and Angie.
1: Yeah.
2: Voilà.
1: I want to go see the art, so I'm going to try to get there, like, on the, I mean, not just right before 4, and after 8, I don't think I want to stay all that long, but it starts to get dark now by 8 o'clock.
2: Yeah, yeah.
1: I'm afraid of the dark.
2: Especially at the state fair.
1: Yeah, maybe. I'm not too worried about that, but I'd rather hang out at like before 4 o'clock at the art.
2: Sure, yeah. Unless there is like a concert that night that you, because they have so many stages, like look up like their lineup for that.
1: I'm going solo, so I think I'm
2: probably
1: just,
2: not gonna. Yeah.
1: I'm just gonna get some food and probably some cheese curds and cookies, maybe.
2: Yeah.
1: I need to bring something back.
2: Yeah, you know who's at the state fair right now? Dumont.
1: Dumont is at
2: Dumont
1: the state
2: is
1: fair.
2: At the state fair, yeah. Yeah.
1: What for? Just visiting? Or?
2: Yeah.
1: Okay.
2: Just, I don't know. Yeah, with Dumont, he could always like pull out some some like vinyls and maybe just start like playing some music. No. It's fun. Like it's a lot of everyone's kind of checking it out. A lot of people are
1: for sure.
2: And the weather's been, I think, quite reasonable so far. Well,
1: today
2: it's just
1: was
2: busy.
1: Getting hot, and tomorrow is going to be hot too. It's going to be in the 90s in the
2: that's
1: the
2: warmer. Yeah,
1: but yeah, I think overall we had quite of an okay weather.
2: Yeah,
1: I mean I kept the good weather for my wedding, so I can't really ask for too much.
2: Yeah, I've been there like last week, and it was. The weather was awesome. Like, it was actually fun to go with some friends and try different things, you know? Mm-hmm. Like, not the things you're always used to, or you might, like, out of habit, just kind of go along for the ride and be like, show me your state fair. Like, what does that look like to you? And I discovered a ton of new stuff. So
1: that's cool.
2: It was very, very fun. Like, different, like, the north side of it with, like, different foods. Didn't have anything too crazy because the lines were quite long. And I heard, like, the pickle cream cheese pie is soggy. So I was I'm not going to that one. And then, but then I had, like, some really good, like, classics and I don't know, French fries, obviously. What does a French do? Have some French fries at the state fair, I suppose.
1: Yeah.
2: And a lot of other, but they were special. They were very special.
1: Yeah, they were the ones from the state fair.
2: Yes.
1: So, yeah.
2: And loaded with delicious things on the top. That
1: I bet.
2: We won't mention because it can't be obscene. We can't talk too much food. It gets obscene after and we're on the radio.
1: All right. This weekend I spent time, and I think I might be done by the end of the week, putting all, so the 24 hours of Frenchness was Saturday on the 22nd.
2: Yeah.
1: But now I'm working on putting them online. So I have all the Spinitron done, which means that you get the playlist. But I put them on archive.org and on Mixcloud. And I need to finish up some of the things, but that should be done soon.
2: Thank you.
1: They might be on SoundCloud too. So it's not easy on 24 hours of Frenchness to listen to all the shows.
2: Of course, yeah.
1: Or to even listen to some of them because it starts at midnight and some people are in bed.
2: Yeah.
1: So, you know, midnight to 2 o'clock, there was disco. After that, it was reggae. Mm-hmm. At the end of the night, between 10 and midnight, there was like a show of on democracy. Mm-hmm. Then another one about electro-French
2: eclectic,
1: pop.
2: Yeah.
1: So, I mean, feel free to check it out. I want to thank also all the people who contributed. So I hope I'm not going to forget any, but Elmar was one of them. Okay. But there was also Mason, and Romain, and Antoine, and Eric Morin.
2: Josué.
1: Yeah, Josué, Abby, Tom. Yeah. I think that's... Jérôme.
2: Ah oui, Jérôme Chateau,
1: because
2: oui,
1: I took the show that we did together with like a very 80s sound, and that was pretty cool.
2: Yeah. Yeah, and thanks to Freddie.
1: Yeah, who's that?
2: Round of applause.
1: Who's that guy?
2: For organizing, coordinating, producing, and then sharing.
1: Yeah.
2: Because that's really the goal.
1: Yeah, that's what it's all about. So archive.org, 24 hours of Frenchness, and there's the 2024, 2025, and soon to be, I mean, 2026 is already there. It's just like I need to add... some little things, but it's already playable.
2: That's awesome.
1: All right.
2: Effective.
1: Should we play more music?
2: Ah oui.
1: So now we're going to listen to Aldebert, and it's a song that's called Pour louper l'école, to miss school.
2: Already? Yeah. We just started, guys.
1: Yeah, finding excuses and stuff.
2: So we should translate that. It's to miss school, you said?
1: Yeah, to miss school or to dodge school.
2: Exactly, yep.
1: And it's featuring the Kids United Nouvelle Génération. And then Henri Dess with Les Bêtises à l'école.
2: J'adore Henri Dess. I used to listen to him when I was a kid. Yeah.
1: The Stupid Things We Do at School. Mm-hmm. And then Richard Gottener with Poil au tableau.
2: Ah, bien sûr. La chanson culte. And your thought for Romain.
1: Yeah.
2: Special tribute.
1: For sure.
2: His favorite song in the whole world, I think.
1: So, you know, Harry Chalkboard.
2: Yeah.
1: But it's more like, I mean, we can't really translate it by Harry because poil is a hair. But when we say poil au tableau or poil au menton, poil à la main, it's more like you get a hair in your chin, or you got a hair in somewhere, and it's more like a kid thing to say and do. So,
2: yes.
1: All right, on y va?
2: Allez, c'est parti, Freddy.
3: Allez, les kids, c'est l'heure.
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2: Bah, pourquoi?
0: Mais vous avez signé, vous y allez.
2: Mais on n'a rien signé,
1: tout.
2: Arrête.

0: First one from Aldebert was Pour louper l'école, To Miss School. Mm-hmm. Then Henri Dess with Les bêtises à l'école. And Richard Gottener with Poil au tableau.
1: Voilà.
0: And we're going to keep on going with more songs. At 9 o'clock, we'll talk a little bit about the events. We talked a little bit about the fact that Café is at a state fair. At the end of the month, we're going to have the pledge drive. And we need your support.
1: That's yes, coming up, the fall pledge drive. So.
0: Yeah. Should be fun.
1: Yes, definitely.
0: I might do a show about
1: Important timing.
0: What?
1: Important timing.
0: Yeah, it is. So we're going to listen to three more songs. Mm-hmm. We're going to listen to Renan Luce with On n'est pas une bêtise près. We're not, you know, while we're at it, we might as well do something else stupid. Then Satine Wallé with La chanson de l'école, the school song, or the song about school. Mm-hmm. And then Annie et Jean-Marc Versini with C'est la rentrée des classes. It's back to school.
1: Voilà.
0: On y va?
1: C'est parti!
2: Les enfants! 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

0: Yes.
1: Et voilà, voilà, we are back. Three songs about back to school.
0: Oui.
1: And the first one was from Renan Luce with On n'est pas à une bêtise près. The second one was from Satine with La chanson de l'école. And the third one just now was Annie Versini with C'est la rentrée des classes.
0: Ah, oui.
1: And they were short. I mean, the first one was 3 minutes, second one went 20, and third one was like 2:15.
0: Yeah.
1: So, and the next series is kind of the same. It's because it's the exact same songs, though.
0: Yeah.
1: That's what I'm reading. Uh-huh. But they are fairly short as a general rule. So.
0: Gotcha.
1: All right.
0: Well, very good. We can, yeah.
1: We can do the announcement.
0: Ça marche.
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1: And talking about that, so we have the, we mentioned earlier that we're going to be at the KFAI is going to be at the State Fair, broadcasting live for some of the shows.
0: Yeah, exciting. We did that together.
1: Yeah, we did.
0: What was it?
1: With your
0: 4 years ago?
1: Too.
0: Yeah, my parents were here.
1: You know,
0: it was so fun.
1: No, it was 10 years ago.
0: Oh, shoot. All right. I'm done.
1: That's it.
0: Yes.
1: Because I was looking and, you know, it was 2016. It's the year I went twice.
0: What?
1: Because I didn't go for a very long time because, I mean, like, my oldest liked to go, but he went with his mom. I was staying with my youngest. And that year, it was 2 years after separation. And this year, it was the year that the Minnesota changed from the caucus to primaries.
0: Ah, oui.
1: And I volunteered with the Secretary of State to be in their booth and explaining to people, hey, you know, in August, it's going to be primaries for the presidential elections and not...
0: Oh, yeah, not the same.
1: And not caucuses.
0: Yeah.
1: And so I volunteered there, and then I volunteered at KFAI, and you were there with your parents, and it was a good time.
0: Yeah, we were there. We did the show live. That was really fun for two hours, and yeah.
1: Yeah, that was pretty cool.
0: Very, very cool.
1: So, I mean, my point being that with the pledge drive, State Fair, and things like that, you got to know that there's only like 4 to 5 employees at KFAI as a general rule. And all the rest of the people that you hear or heard about or things like that are volunteers.
0: Mm-hmm.
1: So we can use volunteers, whether it's for the pledge drive to pick up the phone or to send postcards or to send the premiums.
0: Yeah.
1: It's always welcome. So you feel free to contact Ellie. She's the volunteer coordinator. And by the way, they're going to do like a training session soon, like for the board. So more people are going to be able to use the board.
0: To engineer a show, basically.
1: Pretty nice.
0: Yeah, that's a cool skill to have for sure. That was good memories when we learned that ourselves. And then it's just the gateway to a more creative approach to...
1: Right. And more
0: sharing your passion.
1: Volunteering time too.
0: Yeah, absolutely.
1: For sure. All right. So let's talk about the events a little bit. We talked about this event a little bit earlier, but maybe you weren't listening. Or maybe you were hearing us, but not listening. don't I sound like a married man?
0: Exactly. I didn't want to say it. That's usually what your wife would say. But
1: I didn't
0: maybe
1: say
0: not.
1: That. You did. By the way, she said hi. I hope she
0: say hi too.
1: But so tomorrow at 5 p.m., there's going to be La Vie en Rose, an Edith Piaf tribute. It's at Crooner Supper Club. So... Crooner Supper Club is at 6161 Highway 65 Northeast. And it's Diane Jarvey who's going to be on the vocals. Oh, Dan Newton is going to be at the accordion. and Mike Kramer on guitar and Eric Lillestrøm on the bass. Dan Newton is with Café Accordéon Orchestra. You know what I mean?
0: Yeah.
1: So always a good guy.
0: Yeah, very good guy.
1: Yeah. And then on Friday, there's going to be Cécile McLaurin-Salon. So she's of French origin, but she's, I believe she's in, like in Florida right now. I mean, like she lives in Florida. And, but she did like schooling in France. And so most of the songs are likely to be in English, but it's jazz. And, I'd great pleasure to listen to her when we went last time she came.
0: Mm.
1: I don't remember when it was. But it was good. That's what I remember. That's important. Saturday, between 9:30 and 11, oh, I did a half job. She's playing on Friday, but she has two shows. One early show between 7 and 8:15 and one later show between 9 and 10:15. And she's playing at the Dakota on Nicolette in Minneapolis. So 1010 Nicolette Mall, Minneapolis. I really did a half job there. Then Saturday, 9:30 to 11, Tidej on September 5. So it's going to it happens at the 227 Colfax Avenue North in Minneapolis, Minnesota, at the Alliance Française itself. It's a conversation group with coffee and that sort of thing. So just come, enjoy the conversation, you know, take a seat.
0: Yeah, it's always pretty laid back.
1: Yeah, meet people, and there's all levels, and some people go there just to listen, some people go there to talk a little bit and or practice, so.
0: A lot of people that have traveled, so interesting stories, different conversations. It's just a moment to share a cup of coffee, and all generations also usually show from very young, like we have like school age, right? Learning French, and retirees that, you know, like speak French or are learning it.
1: Oh, that's pretty cool for that. And then if you like it so much, you want to do it again the next day, you can do it on Sunday at 2 p.m., between 2 p.m. and 3:30 in Rochester, Tea Cafe in Rochester. And it's at the Cafe Aki, and it's 1811 2nd Street Southwest in Rochester. So, and that's funny because at my wedding, we had Rosemary, mm-hmm. and Rosemary lives in Rochester, and she didn't know about it.
0: Ah, yeah. Yeah, well, you know.
1: I told her.
0: So that's good.
1: She said
0: now
1: she was
0: going to
1: go. Yeah, she said she was, she'll go. Rosemary was a French teacher, and she met my mom in one of the airplanes she took to come and visit. So that was, my mom doesn't speak a word of English, so Rosemary was very helpful in translating. Mm-hmm. All right, something that was sent to me, I don't really know why, but I appreciate it, but it's not next door. It's in Washington University in St. Louis, Missouri. Learning to Live Inside a Novel, and it's a conversation with writer-in-residence Laure Gourege. So if you're in the St. Louis, Missouri area, you can go. Wednesday, September 9th, it's between 4:30 and 6 p.m. And that should be fun if you're around. So feel free to go on our Facebook page, because all the events I'm talking about are listed there, including, you know, like the links for tickets or things like that. And another event who's coming up is Dominique Fils-Aimé. She's coming back to the Dakota, and she's a jazz fusion, but vocal jazz. When I went to see her, I was very impressed. I mean, she was just really great. And so she has a new album, and she's bringing it to stage at the Dakota, so 1010 Nicolette Mall. So September 13th at 7 p.m., and there's only one show, so don't miss it at the Dakota. Mm-hmm. We have a pair of tickets to give away for that. So if you want a pair of tickets and you're interested in jazz and want to go see Dominique Fils-Aimé, just send us an email, bonjourminnesota@gmail.com, and just tell her that you want to go to the Dakota. And I just need name, not phone number, and email address. So nothing complicated. All right. We're going to go back to the music.
0: Back to school.
1: Yeah. To the music about back to school.
0: Oui.
1: So we're going to listen to a band called Les Enfants Fantastiques, which is a medley between enfants, which means kids, or children, I should say, and fantastique, which means fantastic.
0: Voilà.
1: But it's in English, it's with a C. In French, it's Q-U-E.
0: Ah oui.
1: But let's not talk about spelling. And it's also a play on word for the title of the song, because it's called Des livres et vous. Some books and you. But when you run it together, délivrez-vous,
0: yes,
1: it's like free yourself.
0: Right.
1: So that, and the purpose of a book is often to kind of free yourself or like make you travel and and things like that. So so that's the first song. The second song is from Renaud, and it's one of his most recent, not most recent, but it's from 2019. So it's fairly recent. Ils ont mis le feu à l'école. They burned down the school. And then we're going to listen to a song that's not necessarily, I mean, it is about school. It's about high school. It's a soundtrack of a movie called Diabolo Menthe. And Diabolo Menthe is a drink. It's a drink of...
0: mint with a sparkling water with Perrier.
1: Yeah. So it's non-alcoholic. And it's from Yves Simon. And there was a movie called Diabolo Menthe. And it was about a teenager. And about high school, or middle school, high school, and things like that. So, on y va?
0: Allez, c'est parti.

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1: C'est vrai.
0: Pledge
1: That's
0: drive
1: true.
0: Is coming up, mm-hmm. where you can get another T-shirt.
1: Ah oui.
0: Or another, like, hoodie, or I don't know what's going to be offered this time. But
1: surprise.
0: I have a lot of T-shirts now.
1: Yes.
0: Yeah, when I first started 10 years ago, I was, like, craving T-shirts. I had only one for a very long time, and then I started to buy some and give to KFI and, and get some for the pledge drive, and now I have a closet full of T-shirts.
1: It's a full wardrobe.
0: Yeah, plus the one I buy separately.
1: Yeah.
0: But we listened to three songs about school and back to school. That's the theme of the night. Mm-hmm. We listened to Les Enfants Fantastiques with Délivrez-nous. Then Renaud with Ils ont mis le feu à l'école.
1: I bet he wasn't super happy to go back to school.
0: No.
1: No.
0: They wanted to burn down the school. So.
1: Yes.
0: And then Yves Simon with Diabolo Monte. And the movie is really like, it's from 1979. It's really like I can't say it's a French classic, but for French people, it's like a marker, you know, like a time. It's a little bit like La Boom. You know, it's a period, it's an era, and with some music associated to it.
1: Definitely, so yep.
0: That's pretty cool. And we're going to keep on going.
1: Let's keep on going, that's right.
0: We are going to listen to Polo. And Polo is going to sing us En sortant de l'école, when we get out of school. This song was popularized by Yves Montand, but because last week he was Paris Liberation, we already kind of listened to quite a few Yves Montand. So Polo was a good version, and it's from a poem from Jacques Prévert.
1: Ah, okay, oui.
0: Then we're going to listen to Chantal Goya with À la sortie de ma classe, when I get out of my class. And Chantal Goya was very known for singing kids' songs, but that's when she met her husband. And the name of the album is Mes années Godard, so it's more like late 60s. Mm-hmm. And it's not kids-oriented. I mean, it's more like and, you know, late 60s than anything else. Mm-hmm. And then another song from France Gall, then with Sacré Charlemagne.
1: Ah oui, bien
0: Dear
1: sûr.
0: Charlemagne.
1: Yeah, France Seagal. Très bien.
0: On y va?
1: C'est parti.
2: En sortant de l'école, nous avons rencontré

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1: Et voilà, voilà, we are back.
2: And you're still listening to Bonjour Minnesota.
1: On KFAI Radio, and we just played like three songs. The first one was from Polo,
2: oui.
1: En sortant de l'école. It was a poem from Charles Prévert.
2: Mm-hmm.
1: Then Chantal Goya with À la sortie de ma classe. And then France Gall with Sacré Charlemagne.
2: Yes.
1: Et voilà, voilà. And we're going to keep going on like song about school. That's going to change a little bit. So another France Gall with Le Temps de la Rentrée.
2: Mm-hmm.
1: It's the time of, you know, back to school.
2: Back to school.
1: Back to school time.
2: Right. That was in the 60s.
1: Yeah.
2: Right.
1: Yeah. They are both from the same album.
2: Okay.
1: Poupée de Cire, Poupée de Son, it's 65.
2: Bien
1: and
2: sûr.
1: The other one, The French Girls from the 60s. It's early 60s.
2: So oui. That's yeah, yeah.
1: Yeah, yeah, from 60 to 66, 7.
2: Yeah, she was famous.
1: Yeah.
2: In I think abroad as well, but mostly in France, French-speaking countries, but yeah.
1: One of the albums, I think, is I found that it was Japanese.
2: Ah oui.
1: It was from Japan.
2: Yes.
1: It was pretty popular, too.
2: There's been also a French kind of period in Japan. Cool.
1: Then we're going to listen to Stereo Total, and the name of the song is À la sortie du lycée, when we exit, you know, high school.
2: Mm.
1: And it was part of Emily in Paris, season 2, episode 6.
2: Oh, so that's precise, yes.
1: Yeah, that's precise. And then we're going to listen to Les Choristes. It's an instrumental. It's L'arrivée à l'école. It's part of the soundtrack,
2: oui.
1: The Choristes.
2: That's already like over 20 years ago.
1: Yeah.
2: Do you remember the movie Les Choristes? Yeah. Great. It's available here with Gérard Jugnot, and it's perfect for back to school. It's a story of a choir of children, of I think it's mostly boys, and they go to school, and Gérard Jugnot is motivating them and teaching. He's the director of the school, and he's basically teaching them how to sing in a choir.
1: Yeah.
2: And then there's a lot of cool things happening, and it takes place in like maybe the 30s. Yeah.
1: I thought it was post-World War II.
2: Maybe just after. Yeah. So they're still in uniform, and it's a great French movie. If you get a chance to watch it, it's cute, it's feel good, and it was really a big hit in France.
1: Very popular. Yeah. All right. On y va?
2: Ah oui, c'est parti, Freddy.

0: Et voilà, voilà, we are back.
1: Yay.
0: You're still listening to Bonjour Minnesota on KFAI Radio. I hope you enjoyed the music. We just listened to France Gall with Le Temps de la Rentrée, very 60s poppies.
1: Oui.
0: Then Stereo Total with À la sortie du lycée from Emily in Paris. But that was still kind of yay, but the band is more recent.
1: Mm-hmm.
0: And just now was Bruno Coulet.
1: Ouais.
0: From the chorus, le chorus from the movie with Arrival at School. That was the name of the song.
1: Yeah. Très bien.
0: Yeah, we're going to keep on going.
1: Yeah. We'll say hi to our co-hosts.
0: Yes. Yes.
1: Are listening.
0: Yeah.
1: Voilà. Antoine, pour ne pas Thierry. Nommer de nom. Quelle indignité.
0: Si, si, Antoine et Thierry.
1: And, Rititi.
0: Yeah.
1: Très bien.
0: Yeah. And otherwise, we don't really have much planned for the rest of the September. I'm probably going to plan like a, one of the playlists is probably going to be about fall.
1: Right.
0: And yeah, because it's fall. It's, bah, it's coming.
1: C'est vrai. C'est aussi simple que ça.
0: Yeah. So now we're going to keep on going with Back to School. We're going to listen to Maxime Le Forestier with La Maîtresse d'École. The teacher.
1: Ah, oui.
0: And it's a live version from 2022.
1: Okay.
0: Then Grégoire with Prof.
1: Oui.
0: That's a good one, too.
1: Oui.
0: And Grand Corps Malade with Éducation Nationale, or National Education, which is the minister
1: oui.
0: that is in charge of the French public schools, which is a lot, because there are some private schools, too, but there's no... I'm not aware of any charter school in France, but it's either private or public, and it's one of the biggest budgets in France.
1: And ah oui.
0: Second one is the army, and like here. First one is the army. That budget like
1: by
0: six
1: far.
0: Times,
1: yes.
0: Six times higher than any other country behind us. But Grand Corps Malade is talking about Education Nationale and the flaws. Mm-hmm. Of the education and how some of the kids are being left behind, especially the kids in situations that are not favorable or they are not like minorities or socially poor.
1: Ah oui, Grand Corps Malade, il slams.
0: Yeah.
1: So it's not rap, it's slam, it's like poetry.
0: Yeah.
1: But he speaks to disparities and he's great singer, great composer.
0: I still have yet to watch the movie he's made about school.
1: Ah,
0: where
1: oui.
0: He's a school teacher.
1: Mm-hmm.
0: Homa told me about it, and I think it's somewhere in one of the streaming platforms.
1: Yeah,
0: but I need to remember the title.
1: Either. Yeah, we will. We will. Yeah. We will share.
0: All right. Allez, on y va.
1: C'est parti.

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0: Minnesota United against Orlando.
1: Orlando.
0: Yeah, that was so much fun. And Thierry was there too. Yeah. We had a blast, and Hugo, and the
1: it
0: weather.
1: Would have been fun.
0: Yeah, it was fun. It was a nice night, and also like they scored a lot. There were 6 goals total.
1: Yeah,
0: Antoine Griezmann was there, and he scored one, and he made a beautiful pass to one of his strikers, and that went in.
1: Yeah.
0: So our night was made, you know.
1: Yeah.
0: And then the Loons were amazing. Like they scored 3 times in a row.
1: Yeah.
0: So
1: in 4 minutes, I think.
0: In 4 minutes, exactly.
1: Super
0: fast. So the stadium, it was fun to see everybody just like
1: super excited.
0: Yeah, very excited, very happy. It's always so, that stadium, it's so well organized, so safe. So everything you want to see for that kind of event. So
1: very nice.
0: Good times.
1: I got a text from Thierry.
0: And
1: put everything in French, so I have to translate.
0: Attention. Special report.
1: The
0: Special
1: US
0: report.
1: Open.
0: Oui.
1: And the new champion and Fringant. I don't even know how I would like say Fringant.
0: Fringant.
1: First, nobody talked about Fringant.
0: Oh, I got to look that up.
1: Since 1920. Nobody uses Fringant since 1920, yeah. And then
0: it's a sport term, sir. No, I'm kidding.
1: No, it's like being like fresh. He's fresh. He's young. He's
0: oui, c'est vrai, c'est ça. On va voir.
1: Novateur. So he's talking about Arthur Fils, which is a French player.
0: Fringant is spry.
1: Spry. Okay.
0: Spry.
1: But I can tell you that. It's not necessarily very current or common in the vocabulary in France these days. And he won the ATP 1000 of Cincinnati. And
0: wow, ATP 1000 of Cincinnati. Okay, cool. Yeah.
1: And he was not done since 2024. I think it's more than, 2014, sorry,
0: yeah.
1: 2014. And it was Joe Wilfried Tsonga who won like the ATP 1000 of Toronto. But yeah, Gael Monfils, he passed the first round, and Diane Perry, she's won the first tournament WTA 500 in Monterey last week. So,
0: wow, that's awesome that Monfils is staying. That's his last time he's competing at the US Open before he retires. So it's a big deal to watch him. I know he's very popular in the US as well. And then
1: cool.
0: Yeah, that's exciting.
1: I didn't read it all because
0: so yeah, tomorrow Central Time at 10 a.m. if you want to watch Gael Monfils.
1: Yeah.
0: Very, very cool. We'll see.
1: I have to go to work.
0: Yeah, and that's really funny because then Thierry, our special reporter from the US Open, he said because he's because Gael Monfils is really fit, and the public is likely going to be on his side, that it will probably be a difficult. The Tien, his opponent, is really fit, and the public is likely going to be on his side. That it might be a difficult game for Monfils, but as Ted Lasso would say, believe.
1: I don't know. I don't have Apple TV. I don't have anything Apple, so I don't have Apple TV, and so
0: how do you know it's on
1: it.
0: Apple? Oranges.
1: It's on Apple TV.
0: Okay.
1: And so we listened to. Did I say all the titles? Yes, I did.
0: Yeah.
1: So. I think it's going to be the last one for the night because in 10 minutes it's going to be Balkan Jamboree with Nikolai or maybe someone else. We're going to listen to Trio with Recreation.
0: Mm-hmm.
1: Then we're going to listen to Sheila with...
0: Chilla.
1: With Premier Jour d'École, First Day at School.
0: Mm-hmm.
1: And, Recreation means recess. Mm-hmm. And Hélène Ségara with Elle rentrait de l'école. And we'll be back to say goodbye.
0: Très bien.

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0: Et voilà, voilà. It's time to say goodnight.
1: Voilà, and we will leave you on Hélène Segarra.
0: Yeah. It was Bonjour Minnesota on KFAI Radio. We'll be back next week, Tuesday, 8 to 10 p.m.
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1: Oui.
0: And if you feel like you can give us money, you can go to KFAI and click on donate. But otherwise, the play drive is coming up.
1: Thank you, and happy back to school, everyone.
0: Au revoir.
1: Au revoir.
0: Bonne rentrée.

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Hello, dear friends of the Balkan Music and KFAI. I'm Nikolai and you're with Balkan Jambore. I hope some of you had chance to visit the state fair and had, of course, food on a stick. Tonight, everything is on a stick from the Balkan diaspora music, so we will enjoy, hopefully, good stuff on a stick. Balkan Jambore is every Tuesday from 10 till midnight. KFAI Fresh Air Community Radio is at 90.3 FM Minneapolis and on the web, kfai.org, radio without boundaries, radio where music has no borders, visas or any immigration regulations. 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And the Balkan Jambore is at kfai.org/Balkan. 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And the Balkan Jambore is at kfai.org/Balkan. If you would like to reach me via email, you can do so at balkanjambore@gmail.com. The phone to reach me at the studio is 612-341-0980. The time now is 7 minutes after 10. And let's see, tonight you have music from Bulgaria, Macedonia, Greece, Turkey, Romania, Roma Gypsy music. As tradition goes, for the numerous fans of the Bulgarian women singing, you have performance from that collection tonight as usual. For the section for modern classical music from the Balkans, last week we had a piece by the late vanguard Bulgarian composer Dragomir Yosifov. We will commemorate his 60th anniversary together with the centennial of the great Romanian composer Anatol Vieru at the Fall Balkanicus concert on November 6th at Augsburg University here in Minneapolis. But all about this we'll be talking with you during next Balkan Jambore shows. Tonight we will have a piece by the Greek-Canadian composer Christos Hatzis, who teaches composition at the University of Toronto. All this is coming ahead. Don't go away. Stay tuned.

And let's see how did we start tonight our Balkan Jumbre show on a stick. That was, of course, Taravde Hajduslor, or how they are called in the West, Taravde Hajduks, featuring Kochani Orchestra on that song, Carolina, and this is from the CD, Taravde Hajduks, Band of Gypsies, Cramped Discs release. That was the first one. And the second one was again Taravde Hajduks with their song Green Leaf, Clover Leaf, Foaie Verde, Foaie Trifoaie, from the same CD. Now let's move to South Bulgaria. From Macedonian region of Bulgaria, we're going to hear Pirine Pirine, Macedonian songs, Balkan Tone release, and this is Ilija Argirov is the, in that particular track, the singer on Balkan Jambore. And KFI.

And we had Darina Slavova with the song Janu Janke Vaklo Agne from Thracian Gold, Darina Slavova, and there was a song from Thracia, of course. Before that we had Macedonian songs from Bulgaria, Pirine Pirine, Bulgarian song from Macedonia ethnic region. Now is coming Ruska Dobrova with the song Mome Janu Janke, and this is from Dobruja, ethnic region of Bulgaria.

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0: And now is coming some hot hit, Marko Marković Orchestra with the piece Bomba Bombarderia. Bombarderia hit. This is from 2024 from Beko Studio release on Balkan Jamboree. Now is coming a few brass bands. We started with Tarav de Hajduk, which was featuring Kuchani Orchestra. Now is coming Marko Marković Orchestra, and then is coming a few more. But this is from Serbia.

And after Marko Markovic Orchestra, now we will have something from Bulgarian, of course, also it's Roma Gypsy band from Bulgaria. It's called Orchestra Promax. I didn't know about this orchestra, but we are going to hear Kuchek Nostalgia. Kuchek Nostalgia, this is from this year, Orchestra Promax. Let's see it. That here they sound also pretty good. You will see right now.

end. Let's hear one more from Bulgaria. This will be Nasho Tenev and Mitko Luzanski, Kyucheka na Burgujiite. Also, here are Mitko Luzanski is on the electric keys, electric piano. Also, we have other musicians which I don't see right now. But anyway, Кючек на Бургуджиите. Нашко Тенев is Гадулка player. That the reason I want to find the other instrument. So, Нашко Тенев recording and Митко Лозарешки. On Balkan Jamboree KFI.

event. It was a great. We had actually two good Q-checks, Nostalgia Orchestra Pro Max and Nasco Tenef and Mitko Uzanski and CA Q-check na Burgujite. After this, Geduka playing Q-check of Nasco Tenef, let's hear more traditional, also very elaborative playing of Martin Vladimirov, Geduka Shop melodies from The Path to the Geduka, Martin Vladimirov, fabulous, also Bulgarian Geduka player.

And now is coming another fabulous group, Lacho Teifa. I played in the previous shows from this Turkish, of course, Roma Gypsy group from Turkey, Lacho Teifa, with from the CD Hijaz Dulap. We're going to hear two songs. They will be Zuluf is the first one, and the second one, Estergon Kaleshi. Lacho Teifa.

And we will have one more, of course, of the this fabulous Turkish Roma Gypsy band, Lacho Tayfa, Estergon Kaleshi will be the next one, as I said. But that's right now, it's 11 o'clock, and I have to tell you that you're listening KFAI radio station, and you're tuned to Balkan Jambore. 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And before we continue with Lacho Tayfa, that the last announcement that I said reminds me that the fundraiser is coming September 14th to 25th. 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But anyway, we will talk, of course, more about our pledge drive during the pledge drive, but I just want to give you heads up that is coming our pledge drive. Anyway, now is coming Estergon Kaleshi, the song of Lacho Tayfa, say to track from He Just Dulap CD.

went after Lazio Taifa. Let's hear some Macedonian music from Republic of Macedonia Orchestra, Maestral. С 4 месеци сватба се спрема. 4 months preparation for a wedding. Orchestra, Maestral.

And after this Macedonian music, so very natural is we to have something from Greece. And of course, there are neighbors from Greece, but before that, I feel some mystery in the air around me. So let's hear section from the Mystery of Bulgarian Voices. Tonight, this will be from Eva Quartet. Bring the kettle out, Gano. Or with the second name, Nicola. Bring the kettle out, Gano. On Balkan Jamboree KFEI, Eva Quartet from their CD, Harmonies.

And after the Mystery of Bulgarian Voices section, let hear, as I promise, music from Greece. It's interesting, this is from traditional songs and music of Greek islands. And it's funny because the track that we're going to hear in the modern session from the Balkans is called The Isle is Full of Noises. And right now we're going to hear traditional songs and music of Greek islands. So little bit more traditional, of course, music from Greece is coming right now. We're going to hear three songs: Silveramus Balus, Kotiki Salsa, and Rodiktikos on Balkan Jabore KFI music from

And after this Greek music, what better than what we to have something from the region of Macedonia? This time, I mentioned many times that this is just a geographical region, and the countries they have kind of clashing each other for different things, but. Now we're going to hear Yordan Mitte from Northern Macedonia, or Republic of North Macedonia, and Rumena Popova, who is Bulgarian singer. Of course, she sings a lot of from Macedonian region. So they're going to join force Ljubovta I Mrako Cena Najskapite. So this is their duet Ljubovta I Mrako se Най-скъпите са най-скъпите. The love and the desire are the most dear. So, Yordan Mitev and Rumena Popova together.

Great, great, fabulous song. I hope you agree with me. So great to play tonight these two great singers. One is from North Macedonia, the other is from Bulgaria, and they sing together songs from, of course, from Macedonian ethnic region. So great, so great. And now is the time is 11:34, and I think now it's time for our section for modern classical music from the Balkans. Tonight we will have the Greek composer Christos Hatzis, and Christos Hatzis was born in Volos, Greece, in 1953, and received his early music instructions at the Hellenic Conservatory in his native town. He continued his musical studies in the United States, first at the Eastman School of Music. He got his bachelor degree over there in 76 and his master's degree in 77, and later at the State University of New York at Buffalo his PhD in 1982. His composition teachers include Morton Feldman, Vladimir Kotonsky, Samuel Adler, with whom actually I had the honor to have a meeting with him at Julia School. So great man is Samuel Adler. Be healthy and all to be good. He's right now 98 years old. Russell Reck Peck, Joseph Schwanter, and Warren Benson. Hatzis immigrated to Canada in 1982 and became a Canadian citizen in 1985. He composed music related to Christian spirituality, particularly his Byzantine heritage and the Canadian Inuit culture. In addition to composing and teaching, Hatzis has written intensively about composition and contemporary music. He won the Jules Ledger Prize for New Chamber Music in 1996. This is Canadian prize. And he won two Junus Awards in 2006, including Best Classical Composition for String Quartet No. 1, The Awakening. Hatzis won another Juno in 2008 for his work Constantinople. It combines music and visual media and is musically eclectic, featuring jazz, classical and Eastern elements. Tonight we are going to hear noises. Of course, not noise, but we are going to hear the isle is full of noises. Andrei Burejko, Russian Polish conductor, will conduct Toronto Symphony Orchestra. We to hear Christos Hatzis, The Isle is Full of Noises, on Balkan Jamboree and KFI.

And that was all for the night. We just heard The Isle is Full of Noises, Christos Kassis, Greek composer. Now we are going out with music Cabotronics, Fanfara Tirana meets Transglobal Underground. This is Flowers Lament. Stay tuned now for the next shows on KFI. Now is coming Modern Kick in a second after we're done till midnight with Balkan Jamboree.

be well and have a great week. Thank you for being with me tonight on our Balkan show. And as always, enjoy the irregularity from Nicolai. Good night and see you next Tuesday on the radio. Thanks again.

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1: Oh, hey, everybody. 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

Oh, folks, I'm sad to report, but it is in fact another edition of Modern Kicks right here on KFAI, doing our best to bring you all this rock and roll nonsense, this little mixtape. 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Broadcasting live out of the West Bank and getting ready to showcase a bunch of great rock and roll nonsense from all around the world. Including, tell me a little bit what you heard in that last track, last set. Last track. Cherry Cheeks. The track Intruder. Coming from the brand new record, D.O. and the Bites. It's available now on Total Punk Records. Our faves, Cherry Cheeks. Shaking it up for their third LP with a concept album, if you can believe it. A story told over 12 songs. Let me tell you, it's a hell of a story. Great release there from Cherry Cheeks. Double Nile, Total Punk. Cool 100s before that, their track Bogus Journey, come from the 7-inch No Secrets Between Sailors. Mott Weeds before that. The track Stay, come from their Hooligans in the Vestibule, originally came out in 87, reissued. The fine folks over at Rumbar Records and Dauber, kicking up that last set, their track Making Mega Moves, come from their Falling Down release, came out last year on the Recess record label. What happens if I turn that dial? Do I sound louder? Am I coming in a little more clear? I feel like I'm coming in a little weak. I'm not sure. I gotta fiddle with some Dobbs and Niles here in the back end. But rather than have you go through this tech support and wait for me to get my business figured out, why don't we just jump right in this next set of music? Get a nice long one, gonna carry us to the top of the hour. Just think of how much music you can listen to in 1 hour. We're about to find out together with these great tracks coming up from Rude Television, Problem Green. Got a Spider Babies track as well, too, while we're at. But let's kick off this next set here with a local track. Or a track from a local band, I should say. You know them, you love them. Of course, Dillinger 4. They had a brand new song that came out earlier this year. Maybe you heard it. Maybe like me, you're a little too busy being an adult. Thank goodness, though, Recess Records coming in. Clutch. With a little preview copy of their upcoming festival in August entitled Recess Romp 5. It's going to be a collection of all your favorite punk rock bands coming together for one rock and roll weekend. To get folks excited for it. If you aren't already excited for it, there's a compilation to put out as well, too, showcasing all the great bands as well. And wouldn't you know it? It's a place where you can find this brand new song from Dillinger 4. Folks, get ready, get set. It's D4 right here, right now. KFAI.

Oh, that's right, folks. You listen to Modern Kicks right here on KFAI. Bringing tours of garage rock and power pop nonsense as best we can each and every Wednesday morning from midnight to 2 a.m. My name is Sean, and I don't know if I have to sneeze or if I have a burp. Something's happening here. Hold it, just bear with me one second. I'm sorry. Bear with me one second. Actually, I shouldn't have muted that. That was a new sound my body was making, and I should have kept the mics on to record it for the doctors. Anyway, this is Modern Kicks right here on KFAI. My name is Sean, your host. Hi and hello. Thanks for joining us this week. As we're just getting back on the swing of things, you know, playing a bunch of good rock and roll nonsense. Getting ready to talk about some great bands just heard in that last hour. Thinking about how lucky we are, you know, in this moment in time, because everything is so awesome and, you know, capitalism rules. No, actually, thinking more specifically to, like, the heat bubble bursting, I guess, temporarily, right? I know this is going to be hot again soon, but, like, just taking a step outside and, like, felt nice. Felt real nice. Finally, being able to say that, like, oh, it's nice to be outside. What a treat. Anyway, if you missed any part of this program, you can always have it at kfai.org/modernkicks. You'll find a full archive of this program, as well as a playlist of all the great stuff we've played so far. And boy, oh boy, let me tell you about some of the great tracks you've heard in this past hour, including the last track there from Australia's own Dial-Up Modem. Their track Closet Creep, coming from their Live at the Duke of Edmore live album you'll find on the Idiot Tape record label. Uzo before that, their track Balloons, coming from their State of Affairs 7-inch, which you'll find on Polex Records. Fastbacks, and their track Under the Old Light Bulb, coming from their record Zucker, originally released in 1993 on Sub Pop Records. Kostin Falle, their track Wale, come from their demo cassette. They're German. It's, yeah, you get it. Vetch before that, their track Invert the Cross, come from their brand new cassette. Tell Vetch. You'll find brand new on the Noise Merchant record label. Cal Marx and their track Ovation, come from their My Name is Hell release, a great record you'll find on the Exploding Sound record label. Bizdet, the track Husaria, coming from their Daleko Od Ok release. They're Poland, and that's, you have to believe me that that was perfect Polish. Absolutely flawless. No notes. Knapsack before that, the track Part-Time, Full-Time, coming from their Tired cassette, which I believe you find on Just Because Records, great artist there from Cleveland. From Florida, you heard Rude Television. And their track Digital Frustration, coming from their great record Disconnect, which you'll find on Idiot Tape Records. The cassette version, I'm sorry, on Idiot Tape Records. Jenny and their track Rose City, come from their self-titled EP. Prince. Not like local artist Prince, but like Prince. Like a print, but plural. Prince, their track Endless Options, come from their number one hit song record, came out a few years ago. Problem Green and their track Dissolve, come from their Sorry I Don't Matter record. A great record came out earlier this year from this Australian artist. All Hits and their track Blockhead, come from their Men and Their Work release. Came out a few years ago on the Iron Lung record label. Spider Babies and their track Tomorrow, come from their 7 to the Same Name. Speedways and the track Daydreaming, come from their Radio Sounds release, which you'll find on Alien Snatch Records. And of course, kicking off that last set, local band D4. Their track Don't Happy, Be Worry, a brand new song they released earlier in the year, now appearing on the Recess Romp 5 compilation, a brand new comp. Get folks ready for next month's festival up in California. For Recess Records, showcasing a bunch of great and excellent Recess bands from Toys That Kill to Scared of Chaka to Off With Their Heads, I believe we're going to be there as well, too. It's going to be a full romp. And I'm excited to go, is the thing I would say if I were going, but I will be working.
toiling away at whatever I got going on. Who knows? Who cares, right? Well, what I got going on right now, it's hitting play on this record player and queuing up a nice, another long set of music. We're here till 2 a.m. And by gum, we're going to be here the whole time. Playing a bunch of great rock and roll tracks coming up in this next hour. Don't you worry. You're in good hands with some great tracks from King Automatic. Play a new track from Raya as well, from the their contribution to brand new comp put out on Knuckles and Stun. We'll talk a little bit about that. Got some new tracks from Kier, great artist from France, who has a brand new cassette just came out at Idiot Tape, as well as just, you know, a bunch of stuff. Who cares? Who knows? Well, let's kick off this next set here with this track from Lone Wolf, artist from the Netherlands. Put a record some time ago. We're playing it here, folks. It's Lone Wolf right here, right now. KFAI.

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1: Can't figure it out.
0: Why is your life such a complete mess?
1: Will you stop picking on me?
0: Why ask why? 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

Oh, my God. 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Who left the door to the studio open? Got dinosaurs roaming around. I need a minute to clear it out. Folks, this is Sean here with Modern Kicks. Just letting you know, we're taking a quick break here for this very brief announcement.

0: 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Host this program. 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KFAI.org. It's a great place to spend some time and maybe make a donation to the station. Let's back it up to what you heard in that last set. We've got a lot to get through here, and we are very quickly running out of time because, of course, the Echo Chamber starts in just a few minutes here, right at 2 a.m. for their four-hour dub and reggae music program, and I would hate to snatch 1 second of their time. They need all 4 hours. It's important. Last track I just heard there, of course, I heard Spill Gold, the track Zaza, come from their record Zaza. This a couple years ago on the Teenage Menopause record label, Power Pants before that, and the track Checkout Girl. Come from their PP15 release, of course, one of many, which you'll find available on the Punk Valley record label. I think we got a PP18 queued up somewhere in these upcoming weeks. That's how far we are in the PP timeline. Rude Television, for that, the track Too Perfect For You. Come from their Distractions cassette, made available on the Richter Scale record label. Power Plant, different than the Power Pants. Power Plant, the track Beautiful Boy. Come from their Grass 7-inch, you find on Static Shock Records. Stalled Minds, and the track Not Alone. Come from the record Shades, which is a record. They're a good French band, all right? I enjoy it. Drew's Demos before that, their track Routine, come from their self-titled, self-released album put by that Chicago artist. Cure before that, another great band from France. The track translates roughly to Middle Fingers in the Air, coming from their brand new record Monoface. A cassette version is available now on the Idiot Tape record label. Lifters and their track Are You Ready for the Good Life come from their 7-inch of the same name, which you'll find on Uh-Huh Records. Scott and Charlene's Wedding, great artist from Australia. The track Back in the Corner come from their EP When in Rome, Carpe Diem. No Peeling before that. Their track Stationary come from their EP2 release, which you'll find on Feel It Records. Raya and their track Tormenta. Their contribution to the Effed Up and Fuzzed Out release, brand new compilation on the Knuckles and Stun record label. Check it out for yourself. I was looking to see if I had time to talk about the comp, but not this week. FBI Dinosaurs and the track Earl Sinclair, what a guy. Come from their 65 Million Beers Ago release, came out a few years ago. King Automatic and their track Thunderbird Esquire from their brand new release Playing 6 Garage and 60s Hits, a brand new 10-inch you'll find on the Slovenly record label. Clutter Grotto and their track Holy Brother come from their Jesus 7-inch. Luxure Rentals and their track A Hallway from their 2023 record Burn Your Trash. Indiana's Pride and Joy, Liquids, before that, their track IOU. Come from their brand new single, If This Were the Month of February. I'm a little slow in finding out this dude released some new music in the meantime, but great new single came out in February. Played the B-side to it. Great release. The Hell before that and the track Dirt Nap come from their self-titled 7-inch, which you'll find on Sorry State Records. Paul Petrosky and the track I Must Ask Myself. A song you'll find on the Cats in Our Backyard cassette. This is where I pulled it from, which is a archive release made available on the Pluto's Archives record label. The track itself, I think, is, 1990? Something like that? Everyone's shaking their head. That's fine. And Lone Wolf cooking off that last set. Their track Runaway coming from their Together Alone release, which you'll find on the Stardom record label. All right, maybe we went a little over, but respectfully, we went over time. So I'm gonna get out of here. I'm gonna collect all my things. I'm gonna jump right out the window. But don't worry about me, right? In good hands with the Echo Chamber. Coming up next, right here on KFAI, 4 hours of dub and reggae music. And then before you know it, it'll be the start of a brand new day. Lucky us. But keep that radio locked in to KFAI, and we'll see you soon, all right? Stay safe.
1: Yeah. Adios, Sean. Hey, good show there, Chappie. Well, hey, it's 2 o'clock. Time to get dub-wise and otherwise. And got a bit of a special thing planned here for a good segment of the show. And we're going to kick it off with what we got planned here. Oh, we are now at the end of Sean's stuff. All right, we're ready to go. And it might have a rough start. It was pulled from vinyl here. Here we go. This. It is now Dub Syndicate featuring Lee Scratch Perry as produced at On You Sound by Adrian Sherwood. This is Train to Doomsville. Lee Scratch Perry, 5 years.

0: churches. Tell all you've got, take up your cross and follow me. The Grim Reaper. Come on, Zara, say hello, Lee Scratch Perry.
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0: Hello, Zara.

sky. Who are you? Hey, police. My name is Christ. Who are you that I should be mindful of?

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Past 2:30, it's about 2:33 or something like that, and you're listening to Fresh Air Radio, KFAI-FM. 90.3 is the frequency, KFAI.org. Is the short form of the big long URL thing. Online, all right. Hey, yeah, we are doing some Seon, how do you say his name? Seon Kuti, son of Fela. This is Seon Kuti and Egypt 80 Problems, the instrumental. And this was preceded by the vocal track that also featured Kabaka Pyramid and Tom Morello. All right. Leading into that, nice long new track from Shanti Kawa with a message. A message for the world. Open the gates. We can live as one. Open the gates. Yeah, before that, one that is just ready to be played as we hit the month of September, entitled September Song, on Tad's Records, from the artist Skari, S-K-A-R-I, Skari, fresh out. Before that, we had some Lee Scratch Perry, and yeah, as I mentioned at the very top of the show, I'm going to be doing a bit of a tribute to the Scratch Man, the Upsetter. Can you believe it's been 5 years since August 28th, 2021, when he left this physical realm and went off to one of those other realms that he visited on a few occasions during his life, just didn't come back. Something like that. Anyway, yeah, we're going to be doing a bit more. And hey, we got some going right now. This on the record is attributed to Black Ark Players. I mean, it's Scratch's session people at the Black Ark. And they just titled it Cool Rockers. Nice little instrumental. I think it gets a little dubby at the end. Yeah. So we had the Bionic Rats from Lee Scratch Perry. Before that, brand new single from Kabaka Pyramid. We Demwa. Yeah. We Demwa. Before that, Lee Scratch Perry with Captain Perry from the Black Album. And we kicked it off with the mighty, mighty, mighty Dub Syndicate, featuring Style Scott on the drums, Flabba Holt on the bass, and Lee Scratch Perry on Train to Doomsville, along with his daughter at the beginning, Zaro. So, since we had Lee and his daughter, kick things off, I'm gonna play some more stuff from Scratch and some stuff produced by Scratch, and I'm gonna finish it out with a track from his son Omar, so that'll be coming. But right now, Cool Rockers from the Black Ark Players, from Black Ark in Dub. Going a little crazy tonight because I got a headphone problem with one speaker. I think the other one, yeah, the other one's totally dead. Hey, I don't have a whole lot to say, but I do have a thing to announce. Dr. Strange Dub is going to be DJing at this little underground kind of thing coming up on the 13th.
it's at this place that's not yet in business. Yeah, it's at 2901 Lindale. And I'll be opening. And then our friend Ray Azucar is going to be playing. Rhythm Collision. Rhythm Explosion Sound, not Rhythm Collision, that's an album. Rhythm Explosion Sound, that's our friend Bunton on the mix too. And the headliner, Zion Train. The great producer Neil Perch will be in town on the 13th. Doors at 6. You'll have to contact me. Maybe next week I'll have the name of the business. All right, but we got a couple more things coming up here, though. Before that, and like a couple days from now, on the 5th, Vibronix is in town, yes. Along with McPullish, and they'll be teaming up with Caravan Sound and Head in a Bin and I think some other local sound system folks, and that'll be at New World on the 5th. Alright, then out on the 24th, Adrian Young from Jazz is Dead, along with Cortex and J-Rock at First Avenue. Vu Forcature at Dakota on the 30th. Then out in October, DJ Shadow on the 1st at the Palace. Tricky on the 6th at the Fine Line. UB40 on the 9th at the Palace Theater in St. Paul. Sting on the 13th at the Orpheum. And finally on Halloween, Song Rompe Para at the Hook and Ladder.

Got a new one coming up from Cessna Hill, entitled Water Jelly. In just a few seconds here, gonna do a couple more things. Go up to 3 o'clock, and then we go straight into the madness, the genius of Lee Scratch Perry. Stay here, we're having fun now. Dubwise and otherwise.

0: The doctor's sleeping again as it rounds 3 o'clock here in the central time zone. We're way off in Dubland, and you know, time is all relative, and those numbers we put on it, you know, it, you could call it minutes, you could call it pudding, and it wouldn't matter. Yeah, we're all stoned down here. Stoned on dub, as it were. Rastahari going right now. And Echoes of Augustus.
1: Whoa, what are you doing? You're making one of my headphones.
0: I think Swiss, you might have found a source of the bug over there. Swiss was playing with something, and all of a sudden I got the other half of my headphones. We got a short here in the studio. All right, so, yeah. Rastahari, Echoes of Augustus. Brand new album. I don't have the title. It's the one we played last week or the week before. All right, up before that, and we're switching gears just as we... this is going to be from RSD. That's Rob Smith. And this is a little Japanese-inspired dub called Koto. K-O-T-O. All right. Before Rastahari, we had Jami Rock. Yeah. From that new EP or LP that's out, along with DZL or Diesel. And now I forgot the name of that one, too. It's like Liberation of Love, or Love of Liberation, or... The track we played, Man Down. Yeah, that's a good one. I just shot a man down. Bum, bum, bum, bum, bum. Or is it rum, bum, bum? Anyway, before that, our good friend... And living here in the Twin Cities. getting famous in his home country of Ghana with his new track, Stand Alone. Yeah, it's getting some plays there out on the interwebs. Thanks again, Mufti, for Stand Alone. And he's been doing several different video versions. I've been telling Swiss here, so go looking. You'll find him. I recorded, like, his very first video of it in my street. I'm not going to tell you my street. All right, up before Mufti, we had a new thing from In A Vision from their Made For Trodden

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All right, before that, a new one out from Sheldon Shepherd, Bad Boy Ratty.

0: got it just in time. Lee Scratch Perry, African Starship, lined up. All right. Yeah, as we mentioned earlier, 5 years gone, off to the stars. Lee Scratch Perry. And what was his given name there, Swiss? It was like, was it Rainsford? Rainsford Hugh. I wasn't sure if it was Hugh Rainsford or Rainsford Hugh.
1: Rainsford.
0: And that's why he has an album called Rainsford. Oh, he took the S out there? Did Adrian Sherwood took the S out? All right. It wasn't a typo, right? It was somebody playing a game on Scratch. Adrian Sherwood had a little tour of his home online, and he was showing the Lee Scratch Perry room. And it's the Lee Perry room because Lee Perry used to stay in that room when he was in London recording with On You Sound, you know. He didn't put him up in some, you know, fancy hotel. He was in the upstairs extra bedroom at Adrian's house. We got African Starship lined up. Lee Scratch Perry. This is the Echo Chamber. KFAI Fresh Air Radio 90.3. KFAI.org. And what does that stand for, that org? Ominous reverberating gongs. Fits well with Koto.
2: Africa. Pilot Perry. Astro. Nati. Professor. Each gets Perry Starship. Marcus Garvey Starship. Ship Captain. His Imperial Majesty Emperor Selassie. Wreck-a-wreck, we got to save the king.

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His pure majesty with a whip, whip them, musically, whip them, music dally, whip.

Yeah. I came, I saw, and I conquered.

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1: 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And I believe it's a version. Some kind of version.

0: some weight from the lives of the people. So play I some music. Jasmine Dutoum, Dub Poetess, aka Dub Gally. Hey, Wagwan Dr. Strange Dub, giving a shout out into the Dub Echo Chamber, St. Paul, Minneapolis. 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
1: That's how he's international. Down here in our Echo Chamber. Just rounding 4 a.m. in the central time zone. We have some Pale Rider lined up and going. This is August Dub. Pale Rider from Texas. Is that right?
2: Yeah, I believe Texas.
1: Anyway, yeah. We have about an hour's worth of music to run through here from our last hour, and a whole lot of Lee Scratch Perry as I'm doing a bit of a tribute, as it was 5 years on August 28th, the day Lee Scratch Perry went off to the outer realm, to the stars and beyond. Something like that. Anyway, Piper Street Sound, Shadow in August, coming up. Right now, Pale Rider, August Dub. Yeah, you know, had that September song earlier. And I'm like, oh, it's September now. I'm like, did I play any August? Yeah. It's that, you know, August into September is bigger than July into August, right? Because July into August is like you're just still in the middle of summer. But now we're switching gears. The state fair is going on, so you know it's the end. And the beginning. The beginning of a new school year, then, yeah. Okay. So, up before Pale Rider going right now, this is from the album Clouds Send Lightning. Just love that. All right, we had a brand new thing from Ziggy Reikado. He's got a brand new album out, and we played the track Wheels Keep Turning. There now is the Piper Street Sound. Mr. Matthew Mansfield at the controls. Piper Street Sound and featuring Andy Bassford, or maybe Bassford. Shadow in August. All right. Before Ziggy Reikado, a new thing, and it works so nicely the way it segued from the track before it. I couldn't believe it. Prince KB, a track, Heno Babayo, H-E-N-O-B-A-B-A-Y-O, Heno Babayo, Prince KB. K-A-Y-B-E-E, for those jotting notes down. Before that instrumental ska number, Ska Racha, from Strictly Yard Sound on Strictly Yard Music. Before that, the late, great Garnet Silk with a version, yeah, it was like a remix version of Give I Strength. That being re-released by VP Records. Maybe never released, you know, it's from the archives. It's gotta be. All right, before that, before Give I Strength, was Give Thanks from Omar Perry. Yeah, Omar got to finish out the tribute to his father, Give Thanks. Preceding him was Lee Scratch Perry and Mr. Green. Not Mr. Clean, but Mr. Green from that album Super Ape versus Something Open Door, where something is some Japanese thing that does not translate. And the track Electric Energy. Before that, the mighty, mighty Dub Syndicate and Lee Scratch Perry, as produced by Adrian Sherwood at On You Sound, the only alternative. Yeah, they pulled that line from Maggie Thatcher. Lee Scratch Perry up before that with Bush Dub Corn Trash, also Bushweed. Yeah, the original track was entitled Bushweed, and it's got the refrain in the background going, Corn Trash, Bushweed, Corn Trash. So, yeah, of course the dub is Bush Dub Corn Trash. Lee Scratch Perry. All right, and then before that, Lee Scratch Perry producing and the Upsetters, the band, and Junior Mervin on the mic for a bongo version, or the bongo mix, of Get Ready. Preceding that, we had the extended production from Lee Scratch Perry of My Little Sandra with Leo Graham on vocals. And then we had Lee Scratch Perry from Black Ark Classic Songs, which was Mad Professor and Lee Scratch Perry covering some of the stuff from the Black Ark days. And we heard Run, Obeah, Run. Hey, we just segued again. This is our good friend Stephanosis. And this was on the Echo Chamber Around the World in Dub volume, I'm not sure, on Dandetta Records. This is Stephanosis and Remember August. Right? I think that's it, yeah. All right. I'm going off the end of my mix here. All right, we had Run, Obeah, Run, Lee Scratch Perry, Mad Professor. Before that, Lee Scratch Perry and Subatomic Sound, Sound, Sound, our good friend Emsh and company, Chase the Devil. And then, starting the Lee Scratch Perry tribute mix, Lee Scratch Perry produced that On You Sound, Starship Africa, from the album Rainford. And yeah, I was totally off the deep end on my last time. His name was Rainford Hugh Perry. How I got an S in there, I thought it was Rainsford, I don't know, but yeah, Rainford. All right, and at the last break, RSD, Rob Smith, Koto. All right. I actually have one more lined up, and we're gonna play at least part of it because it's another August song. No, it's an Augustus song. Yeah, the late great Augustus Pablo coming up with Pablo in Moonlight City, or at least a piece of it, as we segue into After the Half in the Echo Chamber with DJ Baby Swiss, Swiss, Swiss, Swiss, Swiss, Swiss, Swiss, Swiss. Stay here. He's going to have fun until 6 a.m. as he always does. Some more Lee Scratch Perry in production and on the mic, and some other fun stuff coming. I know it. I know it. You're going for a mic. I got you turned on.
2: As a matter of fact, it's going to be Max Romeo and the Upsetters opening up. And you know the song. War in a Babylon.
1: All right, some War in a Babylon. But first, Augustus Pablo. Pablo in Moonlight City. All right, I'm handing off the baton, Swiss. Grab it.

actually make one announcement. No, not a new coming to town thing. This is actually a little cruise on the river. Yeah, there's going to be a reggae on the river boat ride. This one they're calling Summer Cruise Pondy River Boat Ride. And you can get tickets at the boat and whatever on Saturday, coming up the 5th. It says they're boarding at 6:30. You know, that's at Paddleford River Boats on Harriet Island. Now, tickets can be purchased online at Eventbrite. If you went there, just look up Summer Cruise Pondy River, P-O-N, Pondy River. All right. Or you can go around town. You can go to the Guyam Grocery, or you can go to 876 Yardie Catering. It is being sponsored by KFAI and others. Oh, yeah. KFAI's Linville Jackson is like the main attraction. 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They got an old photo on here, though. Tony Paul in the photo, but I don't think, unless they pull him in as a special engagement, he's no longer doing that. But hey, it's going to be the last boat ride of the summer, so get out. Reggae on the river with International Reggae All-Stars. All right, I'm done. It's after the half.

Yeah, I came. Yeah, yeah, I came. I saw, and I conquered. Regan.

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KFAI.org, here, there, and everywhere. From the Maynard Ferguson album, Primal Scream, 1975, way back then. Swamp. And let me just do this. Prior to this was Frente Cumbiero and Mad Professor. Frente Cumbiero meets Mad Professor. Guachaca dub. Winding up a cumbia dub set. And before Frente Cumbiero and Mad Professor, Tropical Dub Connection with Afro Cumbia Dub Version from Afro Latin Journeys in Dub. Chattanooga Ska Orchestra. They're not from Tennessee or anywhere near it. They're from Russia. And they did. I threw together a little DJ mix of two versions of Karasi, the straight up instrumental track, plus the version featuring Kranik MC, known as Pop Mix. Both of those can be found on Aquarium, Music for the Legs, Chattanooga Ska Orchestra. A little cumbia from them. Again, not from Tennessee. They're a side project, sort of an alter ego of a band called Cabernet de Neuve. There's a pun for you. Cabernet de Neuve. Love that one. Fantastic band, by the way. Too bad they don't seem to have anything out in recent times. But before Karasi was Rhythm Against the Machine with Roots on Parade. And Rhythm Against the Machine isn't a real band. Prince Lincoln Thompson and the Royal Rasses, they were a real band. Ain't nobody here but me. UB40, Madame Medusa. From Signing Off, Max Romeo and the Upsetters, War in a Babylon. The extended 12-inch mix of that can be found on Super Ape and Return of the Super Ape. Both of those volumes released in one package on Trojan. And that kicked off after the half. And I'm going to shut up and let this roll.

Zeitgeist Freedom Energy Exchange and Logan's Run. Remember that old flick?

0: I was mentioning to Strange Bub when he was here that I've got a few cumbias by ska bands, including Chattanooga Ska Orchestra, but also one by Melbourne Ska Orchestra. And I mentioned that because Strange Dub has been playing some Lee Scratch Perry tracks earlier, as had I. And this song coming up is actually about Lee Scratch Perry. And James Brown, by the way.
1: Quizás está loco, pero puede ser.

0: set up yourself by the upsetters. Set up yourself. Yeah. Before that, Autobiography of the Upsetter by Lee Scratch Perry on Anya Sound from his album Rainford. He's a Tripper, a song by Melbourne Ska Orchestra about Lee Scratch Perry and about James Brown, the Godfather. Logan's Run. I like that one by Zeitgeist Freedom Energy Exchange from ZFX Volume 2. A showcase mix of the two Sparks into Winston Wright on the Camel label. That's a 45, A and the B side, Throwing Stones into Power Pack. And at the last break, Maynard Ferguson, Swamp, from Primal Scream. It's a tune written by Eric Gale, a guitarist who knew Peter Tosh and collaborated with him instrumentally on the album Negril. Yeah, Eric Gale and some of his fusion jazz associates hanging out in Jamaica with Peter Tosh and some of the reggae musicians he knew, and coming up with a wonderful album. Okay, I'd say it's about time for the weekly Wednesday service, and we've got a doozy. Kicking off with Pablo Gadd's Bloodsucker. So stay tuned for that. Next on the Echo Chamber after the half. As I kick out one disc up in top deck and put another disc in. And I'm thinking we'll do the spider poem to kick off this week's weekly Wednesday service.
1: I have a gloomy little spider. I love to sit down close beside her. She never knows where she has been, because all she does is spin and spin. My spider's quite a busy roamer, which is why I called her Homer. She loves to work and spin all day, and then at night she likes to play. Her web is like my mother's hair. Her eyes have got my father's stare. She may not jump or twist or bend, but a spider's a girl's best friend.

Haunted House. That's a Studio One 12-inch by Wendell Hay. We also heard The Sorcerers, Ghosts of the Black Rift on this wind-up of the weekly Wednesday service for this week. And we heard 40,000 years, count them, 40,000 years of dub. That was John Brown's body meeting up with

0: Victor Rice. And before that, Victor Rice, Vic and the Resolutions, the Lunatics have taken over the asylum. Oh, wait a minute. No, wrong Vic. Vic Ruggiero of the Slackers. And Midnight Ride. Vic and the Resolutions. Yeah, Vic Ruggiero of the Slackers. And before that, Pablo Gadd, Bloodsuckers, from the Trafalgar Square album. And that kicked off this week's weekly Wednesday service. And if you've been hanging with us all 4 hours of the show, congratulations. And even if you're just rising and shining now, still congratulations, because you have made it to a Wednesday. And if you happen to work missing persons down at the local precinct station, perhaps Wednesday has made it to you. Why not ask her this?
1: Would the nice young lady like a nice big strawberry ice cream cone?
2: No, sir.
1: Well, what would you like?
2: A dead fly.
1: Fly?
2: Or my spider. He's hungry.
1: Yeah, I believe you. I believe you. Look, take her over to the social worker, will you?
2: What social worker?
3: Oh, well, now, don't worry, honey. She's a nice, sweet old lady who'll get you some apple pie, and she'll play beanbag with you, and she'll read you stories about Goldilocks and Rumpelstiltskin.
2: You mean fairy tales?
3: Yeah.
2: Where they slay dragons?
3: Yeah, and old witches.
2: Oh, no, please. I'll talk. My name is Wednesday Adams.

Earlier this year, there was a reggae boat ride. Well, guess what? There's another one. The Summer Cruise Pondy River Boat Ride. And that's Saturday, September 5th. Boarding 6 p.m. Pebbleford River Boats, Harriet Island, St. Paul. And the Glenwood Social Club is putting this on, apparently. You gotta be 21 plus, ID required. And you can get tickets from Guyam Grocery or 1876 Yardie Catering. And that should be a good time. Okay, yeah, welcome to a Wednesday. Say hi to her.

0: From KFAI in Minneapolis, this is Poetry, Science, and Wrestling. I'm Paul Broha.
1: Why is it called Poetry, Science, and Wrestling?
0: Well, I was thinking of calling it Science, Poetry, and Wrestling. It turns out this is more alphabetical, perhaps even more poetic.
1: But what is it?
0: This is a radio show about,
1: sentimental folk music?
0: Yes, and also
2: art, culture,
1: immigration-ish,
3: economics,
1: science?
0: Yes, yes, yes, no, yes, yes, and also
1: will there be any drum rolls?
0: Oh, that's a great idea.
3: Can we talk about fish now?
0: From KFAI in Minneapolis, this is Poetry, Science, and Wrestling.

0: Good morning. I'm Paul Broha, and this is a cultural conversation. We'll try to cover a bit of science and poetry, a bunch of music in between, and how do you say it in Swedish?
1: Hello, Paul. This is Sweden speaking.
0: Hey, Magnus.
1: Vi hoppas att få tid för lite brottning.
0: Aha.
1: Okay, the last thing there. You really mean wrestling? Like, wrestle each other down, or is it like thinking wrestling?
0: Yes, all types. Yes, definitely a little brottning. And however you take your wrestling, we're just delighted to have you along on this beautiful Wednesday morning in Minneapolis. That's right. It's a lovely Wednesday morning here. September the 2nd, there were some... The pavements were damp this morning, but I didn't see any puddles. Plenty of people running up and down the river road on the sidewalk, shirtless, or maybe preparing for a wave of heat when the sun comes up, which I reckon will be around, I would guess, 6:40 or so, but let me see how close I was according to official calculations from someone. This is Poetry, Science, and Wrestling, though. I'm Paul Broha. Mark Kerner away in space, but trying to teleport in some fashion or project some double of himself or something like that at the State Fair later. So find me and maybe some resemblance of Mark at 12 o'clock there at the Education Building. 6:36 should be the sunrise. Be around to 7:48. Stay tuned for more poetry, science, and wrestling.

0: Well, good morning. This is a little different, isn't it? This is a tune from Carrie Muzzi from a film about Wendell Berry. It's called Wendell, this piece here anyway. Wendell Berry died on Monday, the 31st of August. I was looking for poems, and there's one from Poetry Magazine, May 1970, called September 2nd. So we're going to read September 2nd. On September 2nd, 2 days after we lost Wendell Berry, in the evening, there were flocks of nighthawks passing southward over the valley. The tall sunflowers stood burning on their stalks to cold seed by the still river, and high up the birds rose into sight against the darkening clouds. They tossed themselves among the fading landscape of the sky like rags, as in abandonment to the summons their blood knew. And in my mind, where had stood a garden straining to the light, there grew an acceptance of decline. Having worked, I would sleep, my leaves all dissolved in flight. Rest easy, Wendell Berry. And let's hear one from Wendell himself. This is from some project of recording different poets. And we can hear him reading The Wild Geese.
1: Horseback on Sunday morning, harvest over. We taste persimmon and wild grape, sharp, sweet of summer's end. In time's maze over the fall fields, we name names that went west from here, names that rest on graves. We open a persimmon seed to find the tree that stands in promise, pale in the seed's marrow. Geese appear high over us, pass, and the sky closes. Abandon, as in love or sleep, holds them to their way, clear in the ancient faith. What we need is here. And we pray not for new earth or heaven, but to be quiet in heart and in eye clear. What we need is here.
0: That's Wendell Berry, the late Berry, reading from a poem called The Wild Geese, and almost starting another one there. Pleased and surprised to hear you can find some of Wendell reading his own poems on certain recordings there. I first heard of Wendell Berry, came across him when I was a volunteer with a Mennonite group in El Salvador about 27 years ago in the Mennonite Central Committee Library in San Salvador, reading a short story called Thicker Than Whiskey, I think, about small town Kentucky farming communities and love and struggle. That's where I became acquainted with Wendell Berry. I was listening to Bruce Springsteen yesterday and heard this little story, and it kind of reminded me of some of those Wendell Berry stories. But this is Bruce from a concert at the L.A. Coliseum in what year? Let's see if I can tell here in a moment. Sometime between 1975 and 85. September 1985.

How you doing out there tonight? That's good. That's good. This is, when I was growing up, me and my dad used to go at it all the time. Over almost anything. But I used to have really long hair, way down past my shoulders. I was 17 or 18. Oh man, he used to hate it. And we got to where we'd fight so much that I'd spend a lot of time out of the house. And in the summertime, it wasn't so bad because it was warm and your friends were out. But in the winter, I remember standing downtown and it would get so cold. And when the wind would blow, I had this phone booth that I used to stand in. And I used to call my girl like for hours at a time, just talking to her all night long. And finally, I get my nerve up to go home. And I'd stand there in the driveway, and he'd be waiting for me in the kitchen. And I'd tuck my hair down on my collar, and I'd walk in, and he'd call me back to sit down with him. And the first thing he'd always ask me was, what did I think I was doing with myself? And the worst part about it was I could never explain it to him. I remember I got in a motorcycle accident once, and I was laid up in bed, and he had a barber come in and cut my hair. And man, I can remember telling him that I hated him and that I would never ever forget it. And he used to tell me, man, I can't wait till the army gets you. When the army gets you, they're gonna make a man out of you. They're gonna cut all that hair off, and they'll make a man out of you. And this was in, I guess, 68, and there was a lot of guys from the neighborhood going to Vietnam. I remember the drummer in my first band coming over my house with his Marine uniform on, saying that he was going and that he didn't know where it was. And a lot of guys went, and a lot of guys didn't come back. And a lot that came back weren't the same anymore. And I remember the day I got my draft notice. I hid it from my folks. And 3 days before my physical, me and my friends went out and we stayed up all night. And we got on the bus to go that morning, man, we were all so scared. And I went and I failed. I came home, nothing to applaud about. But I remember coming home after I'd been gone for 3 days. And walking in the kitchen, and my mother and father were sitting there. My dad said, where you been? I said, I went to take my physical. He says, what happened? I said, they didn't take me. And he said, that's good.

I love Bruce Springsteen because it reminded me of Wendell Berry. The River from live recording in, oh, there it is again, 1985 in Los Angeles. And if you missed the start of the show, you should go find a poem called September 2nd from Wendell Berry. It was published in Poetry Magazine May 1970, and probably in one of his poetry books as well, I'm guessing. It's Poetry, Science, and Wrestling. I'm talking about this, of course, because we lost Wendell Berry on Monday. We're going to pivot now to the Minnesota State Fair. Here's a song Dale Connolly told me about. If you're coming from North Dakota, you might want to keep this in mind.

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I buy me a drink and I buy me a bottle, then I buy me a bed all night, and jumpin' jiminy, I feel so jolly, I feel just leak, I feel for fight.

0: up coat and try to get a job on a farm somewhere. And I wanna say to all sweet fellas, keep away from the big state fairs.
1: It's of course Ragnar Hasselgren, if you were forgetting, has a record that also includes songs from Jumpalong Johnson, which is well, here he is riding horse into the stage, into the Coliseum, I'm sure.
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1: We're Yippee! Ready.
3: Yippee!
1: Well, we're going to be at the State Fair a little bit later, 12 noon, in the Education Building. It's time to see us if you want to know what we look like, or if you want to experience a fair without us, you know we won't be disposed to walk around between 12 and 2. We'll be stuck behind a little booth in the Education Building. Come play some trivia games with us. Maybe we'll do Lake or Fake. Maybe we'll just test your knowledge of the Metrodome and the sports-related trivia from the 1980s. Maybe we'll ask you to read a poem or put on a record. Anyway, I was hoping to get Ann Reed to come and sing this song for us. It didn't work for her today, but she said, yes, you should play. It's the season. Here's one about the fair.

0: Ann Reed, and that was not actually the song that I thought it was, but she has more than one State Fair song, as you know. Now, this might be another one. We'll get into that a little bit later. And thanks to our reference librarian, Rick Danger, reminding us that today is when William Stanley Jr. patented the thermos. And it's not a product of Frederick Stanley, who started Stanley Tool. Separate things. We'll be back after a few messages, and we're going to try to catch Mark Kerner, still transmitting from the way to Saturn.
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2: Okay, let me get this straight. Education Building?
1: Yeah.
2: Ampers booth?
1: Yeah.
2: 10 a.m., noon, and 2 p.m.?
1: Yeah.
2: Extra large tote bags?
1: Got it.
2: I think I love you. 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Former guitarist with Miles Davis, Mike Stern launched his solo career in 1985. 17 albums later, Mike Stern's vision of jazz defies the usual conventions. A guitarist that combines the legato approach of John Coltrane and Sonny Rollins with touches from B.B. King and Buddy Guy, Mike Stern creates a singular voice that comfortably bridges blues, rock, and jazz. More information about the Mike Stern Band at the Dakota is available at dakotacooks.com.
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2: Okay, let me get this straight. Education Building?
1: Yeah.
2: Ampers booth?
1: Yeah.
2: 10 a.m., noon, and 2 p.m.?
1: Yeah.
2: Extra large tote bags?
1: Got it.
2: I think I love you.
0: Well, we might be there, too. At 2 p.m. today in the Ampers booth at the Minnesota State Fair Education Build. Mark, will you be there?
3: This is Mark, Turner, broadcasting from
0: Could you come back today, 2 p.m., please?
3: I am 28 weeks into my mission to find Sun Ra, and I am further away from my goal than I have ever been. I'm currently broadcasting from the gravel parking lot at the Issaquene State Fair as I absolutely hightail it out of here. My current position is both known and unknown. It's State Fair season, Paul. I guess that is something completely human, something that permeates our intergalactic boundaries. I'm not sure which set of humans came up with the concept. The fair out here in the spaceways is remarkably similar to what we have on Earth. The humans out here love Earth culture so much that it's honestly hard to tell where things stop being sincere and start being a little ironic and deprecatingly self-referential and, oh, so meta. In simpler terms, be careful of who you pretend to be, even if it's just for a joke, because it might just become who you actually are. Regardless, they have corn dogs, and Icky is happy about it. Speaking of corn dogs, I can hear her barking at the nodders and a lot of wooden sticks clattering around, and I hear squeaking. Stand by while I head down to the flora bays and lay down some ground rules for everybody.

through the miracle that is Icky's selective telepathy, which I have just come to accept without understanding, I can talk to all the creatures that we meet through her. She's one part interpreter, one part security guard, and the rest is mostly love and stink. I'm not gonna lament what could have been if I would have known this all sooner, but there was more than one time where it would have been real nice to talk to the enormous creature that was trying to eat us, to try to explain that we are not food. You know, maybe Icky was doing that the whole time. And I'm starting to wonder who really is in charge of what we're doing out here. Whatever. It's never been me, and I know it. Still, it would be nice to be part of Team in the Know once in a while. Anyways, my working hypothesis is that she lets me pretend like I'm in charge because it makes me feel better. And I'm pretty sure she needs me because I have the thumbs. And I like to pet the dog. Symbiosis, something like that. Anyways, the report from down in the Flora Bay. Icky was teaching the family of Nodders we took aboard how corndog sticks make a wonderful clatter on the catwalks when you heave a box of them down a flight of stairs. The Roombas were squealing with panic at the mess they were making, and the Nodders were squealing with joy. When I walked in on the scene, Icky was, well, pretty proud of herself watching the chaos while the Christmas snails beeped and booped their little cloud disco all around her. And the Nodders were having either a squealing contest or a throwing contest, or both. But when they saw me, they all froze mid-throw and tried to hide the corndog sticks behind their backs. They did it terribly and adorably. I did my best to try and reason with everybody and ask that, for just a few hours, that they enjoy the nice, quiet, alone time on the ship without unleashing the ancient gods of chaos. And everyone agreed to play nice, and they all mostly dropped their corndog sticks except the youngest one, who gave his, admittedly, a great heave, which got some snickers from the rest. And the Roombas sighed, resigned to the mess, and I know when I regain consciousness that I'll be sweeping and mopping something mysterious from a corner of the ship I didn't even know existed. Stand by for a minute, Paul. I've got to calibrate this consciousness projector because if I mess up the sequencing and automatic unsequencing, I'm going to be stuck permanently inside of something terrible, like a nightstand at a Red Roof Inn.

0: I am about to do something either brilliant or idiotic. I think that means it's the second one. See, at the fair's midway, I won a miraculous prize. Well, I happened on a miraculous prize. See, I was playing a version of that game where you gotta toss the rings on the neck of the milk bottle. You know, the impossible one. And I'm clanking ring after ring after ring because I really wanted to get the big prize. A one-time use consciousness projector. The Barker, the guy running the game, not Icky. Though, too technically, she was a Barker. Just terrorizing the corn dog vendors next to me. More on that later. The Barker told me that if I could get three rings in a row, I'd get a one-time use consciousness projector that he claimed would let me send my conscious mind into any inorganic form for upwards of a day. He said people like to use it to hang out as rocks on the beach and just bask in the sun all day and not get burned. Seems like a waste, but I mean, if you can't trust a carny, who can you trust? Obviously, I was failing to win the game. Catastrophically, mind you. Exactly how the game was designed, but... Oh no, I gotta cut this one short. Okay, Icky did some stuff with a corn dog vendor, and there was a lot of chaos and a little destruction, and we made it back to the ship with too many corn dogs and a lot of yelling and one consciousness projector that I absolutely did not win, and that's all I'll say about that. So we've just reached orbit, and the projector is just about to send my conscious mind into the android I left behind in my old apartment. My body is strapped down for the next 12 hours to prevent, quote, any and all leakage, which is what the manual warned me about. So if this works, Paul, I'll see you at the state fair. Sort of. And if it doesn't work, let's just say that...
1: Mark.
0: Oh, for Pete's sake, they're walking around corn dogs.
1: Do you think that means
0: already.
1: I might I see you today? Mark. Well, let's see if we see him at the state fair at 12 noon to 2 p.m. in the education building. That's about 2 hours more, two extra hours of poetry, science, and wrestling today. Well, here's another tune that reminds me of Wendell Berry. It's not quite that early yet. The sun is up, but it hasn't been up for more than half an hour or so. Here's Greg Brown.

0: Welcome back to Poetry Picnic with Aria Dominguez. This week, we will enjoy a piece by James Tate, a poet and professor born in Kansas City, Missouri in 1943. He published over 20 collections of verse, which won many awards, including the National Book Award and the Pulitzer Prize. Tate's work has been described in a variety of terms, including tragic, comic, absurdist, ironic, hopeful, haunting, lonely, and surreal. He said in an interview, "There's nothing better than to move the reader deeply. I love my funny poems, but I'd rather break your heart. And if I can do both in the same poem, that's the best. If you laughed earlier in the poem and I bring you close to tears in the end, that's the best." In today's poem, we can see how he walks that line between laughing at a situation and finding deep meaning in it. It's supposedly about birds, but the reader is left wondering how much it's really about birds and how much it holds a mirror up to us humans. The Blue Booby by James Tate. The blue booby lives on the bare rocks of Galapagos and fears nothing. It is a simple life. They live on fish, and there are few predators. Also, the males do not make fools of themselves, chasing after the young ladies. Rather, they gather the blue objects of the world and construct from them a nest, an occasional galloy package, a string of beads, a piece of cloth from a sailor's suit. This replaces the need for dazzling plumage. In fact, in the past 50 million years, the male has grown considerably duller, nor can he sing well. The female, though, asks little of him. The blue satisfies her completely, has a magical effect on her. When she returns from her day of gossip and shopping, she sees he has found her a new shred of blue foil. For this, she rewards him with her dark body. The stars turn slowly in the blue foil beside them, like the eyes of a mild savior.
1: 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I'm Paul Broha, and we're behind schedule. Usually we're behind at 6 o'clock. 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It's 7:03 with 29 seconds. Now, I delayed too long, and it switched from 20s to 30s, and I didn't know what to do, so I just went with it. If you'd like to hear us more later in person, come to the State Fair at 12 o'clock. We'll be there, and Mark has already told us he's projected his consciousness on something that will join me in the booth. And this is the song, I think, the song I meant to play earlier from Ann Reed.

Ann Reed, back in the days when I think she would write a song on the spot, sort of, or in situ, or however you say it there at the State Fair. Well, good luck if you're going there today. Here's one not from the State Fair, but from somewhere else. Doc Murphy, if you're out there, here's one for you. Lucky Rock Blues here with Ma Rainey. It's Poetry, Science, and Wrestling.

0: That's labeled Nitty Gritty Dirt Bambus.
1: Here where the world is being made, no human hand required, a man may come somewhat afraid.
0: Well, I meant to pause that and play that here in a moment to explain first, but my pausing was not entirely successful in the first attempt. Nitty Gritty Dirt Band, but featuring Matraca Berg and Emmylou Harris on the vocal there, O Cumberland. And here's a poem from Wendell Berry read by him. He died Monday, 92 years old, in Port Royal, Kentucky, near the Kentucky River. And we're going to listen to one. You can find some of his poems recorded, places where you get recorded music. This one is called Here Where the World is Being Made.
1: Here where the world is being made, no human hand required. A man may come somewhat afraid, always, and somewhat tired. For he comes ignorant and alone from work and worry of a human place in soul and bone, the ache of human love. He may come and be still, not go toward any chosen aim, or stay for what he thinks is so, setting aside his claim on all things fallen in his plight. His mind may move with leaves, wind-shaken in and out of light, and live as the light lives, and live as the creation sings in covert two clear notes and waits, then two clear answerings come from more distant throats. May live a while with light shaking in high leaves, or delayed in halts of song, submit to making the shape of what is made.
0: Wendell Berry. And here's Violeta Parra, another poem, agrarian poem about to forget about you, I'm gonna cultivate the earth.

0: Walking Jim there with a fade out. Walking in the Track of the Lion. If you couldn't tell what that song was about, it's from Listen to the Earth. Walking Jim Stoltz. This is Poetry, Science, and Wrestling. I'm Paul Broha. Mark Kerner's at Saturn, on the way to Saturn, but projecting himself back in person to the State Fair this afternoon. So I'm going to look for him there, and you could too. 12 to noon. 12 to noon. Not 11:48, but noon to 2, rather.
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2: Yeah.
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2: Got it!
3: I think I love you.
0: Well, good morning. You're with Poetry, Science, and Wrestling here at KFAI. It's the AM Drive. This is the Wednesday edition. It's Wednesday, September the 2nd, 2026. About 65 degrees with 85% humidity. A chance of rain, but it should be raining right now if those chances were right. I saw damp pavements this morning, but no puddles. I don't see any splashes right now in the parking lot, but it's hard for me to look and talk in the microphone at the same time. But it seems to be not raining, is my best perception. And maybe it will be sunny the rest of the day with high temperatures in the mid-80s. Let's listen to this one from, well, we'll see what happens. Elizabeth Mitchell talking about the weather and projecting emotions and feelings to one another with metaphors of the sky, I'm sure. It's called Blue Sky.

and Bobby McFerrin, Blackbird, and no strings in that one. I'm going to talk about a string gathering coming up next Friday at the Hook and Ladder, Friday, September 11th. Justin and friends of the Way Backyard are organizing a concert with the Way Backyard, Michael Gay, Brotherhood of Birds, and Buffalo Galaxy. That's September 11th at the Hook and Ladder in the night. And here's one from Buffalo Galaxy, River Run.

0: This is the Brotherhood of Birds. You can catch them and the band we heard just before, Buffalo Galaxy, next Friday at the Hook and Ladder. It's a Minnesota String Gathering 3.0, and we're going to hear Michael Gay coming up. He's going to be there, as well as the Way Back Yard. So there's a rumor.
1: I didn't know the stars I was wishing on had long since died.
0: I'll tell you about the rumor later.

Michael Gay there, under the Almighty American name for that album. Michael actually came and played that song when Mark and I were making a demo for this program like 8 years ago or something. So it's one I like to remember. You can catch him with a few others next Friday at the Hook and Ladder, September 11th. It's a Minnesota string gathering organized by Justin Robb and friends. Here's one from them, The Wayback Yard, Minneapolis.

0: The Way Backyard. Catch them next Friday at the Hook and Ladder, September 11th.
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3: Extra-large tote bags at the fair? 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
3: Okay, let me get this straight. Education Building?
2: Yeah.
3: Ampers booth?
2: Yeah.
3: 10 a.m., noon, and 2 p.m.?
2: Yeah.
3: Extra large tote bags?
2: Got it!
3: I think I love you.
0: Well, have you ever felt like you've been too long at the fair? Like Bonnie Raitt felt maybe the other night? Or maybe she was having a good time then. Anyway, here she is, singing about it from the past.

Joanne Smith singing Bill Staines there. Apparently that was a tune, I believe, that Bill wrote. The late Bill Staines wrote at the late Jerry Rouse house on a trip to Minnesota. Friends. And I don't know if Roseville was coincidental or central to the theme of the song. This has been Poetry, Science, and Wrestling. Thank you for joining me this morning. I'm Paul Broha. Mark Turner was joining from space as usual, but he's projecting himself into some creature that will join me at the State Fair today at 12. If you want to come and find out if it's really Mark or not Mark, you can pinch him and see. I'll bring some records. You can pick up one to put on. Test your skills with the needle drop. Maybe do some trivia. Play cribbage against Mark. Who knows what will happen, but that's where it will happen. Thanks, Arya Dominguez, for the Poetry Picnic, and thank you for listening. Catch you next week, if not sooner. Stay tuned for Women Folk.

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1: Coming to you from the West Bank of Minneapolis. My name is Ellen Stanley, your host for this weekly show, bringing you the best in women's folk and Americana music. This week, we celebrate Labor Day with songs about workers and odd jobs, as well as music marking the end of summer, including music from Gillian Welch, Dolly Parton, Deirdre McCalla, Lucy Kaplansky, Sinead O'Connor, Sierra Hull, and more. Right now, you're listening to Ronnie Arbo and Daisy Mayhem with Cocktail Swing, the theme song to the show. Stay tuned in for music from Dar Williams, digging back to 1997, here on Women Folk.

Rachel Garland covering Don Henley's classic, Boys of Summer, talking about the end of summer. And ahead of Rachel Garland, we heard End of a Summer Storm, Alison Krauss singing it for a children's album that Sandra Boynton did. You probably know her as the children's author and cartoonist, and she's done a bunch of kids' albums. And this one is Frog Trouble, kind of country leaning with some very familiar names recording songs on it. Before Alison Krauss at the top of the set, kicking off Women Folk Today, we heard Dar Williams with The End of the Summer. Came out in 1997. And it is the end of the summer. It might not feel like it. Certainly here in Minnesota, I often think that the nice summer weather continues into September. But for many, Labor Day kind of marks the end of summer, the beginning of a new school year, and maybe the end of those summer office hours. And if that's the case for you, hopefully we'll keep the summer alive a little bit longer here on the airwaves. And right now we're going to hear Louise Taylor, Last Days of Summer, here on Women Folk.

Anna Eggy covering Belle and Sebastian's Summer Wastin' on her Lazy Days album here on Women Folk as we wrap up the summertime here on this Labor Day special. Stay tuned in. More great music coming up. 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Lots of events on this week's calendar, which you can check out at womenfolkradio.com or by going to our Facebook page. But one thing I wanted to give you a heads up about is the 17th annual Big Fat Love John Prine birthday tribute taking place on Friday, October 9th at the Hook and Ladder Theater. It's already sold a ton of tickets and it's going to sell out fast. So if wanted to give you a heads up to get yours while you can. Right now, we're going to hear a John Prine song, Summer's End, as done by Sierra Hull, as we dive back into our Labor Day special here on KFAI. Again, remembering the late, great John Prine, who would be turning 80 this October.

Lucy Kaplansky with the title track from her album that came out in 2022, Last Days of Summer, talking about her baby girl going off to college and what that transition looks like. And as we celebrate the waning days of summer on this Labor Day special, I always feel like the end of summer is both, you know, can have a sort of wistful melancholy as well as an excitement and anticipation for what's next and all the feelings that come between those two extremes. And before Lucy Kaplansky, we heard Sierra Hull with Summer's End, written by John Prine and recorded in 2020, the year that John Prine left us. Right now, we're going to hear something from the Waylon Jennies. And of course, if you're working in the summertime, it means working in the sun and heat. And so folks who work outside with their hands and sweat are probably looking forward to some of that cooler weather that comes following Labor Day. And here is the Waylon Jennies, Racing with the Sun, written by Ella Jenkins, here on Women Folk.

The Waylon Jennys covering Ella Jenkins' song Racing with the Sun, recorded live at the Mock Chunk Opera House in Jim Thorpe, Pennsylvania. Right now we're going to hear something from Rachel Kilgore, a song written in honor of her father. Dad worked hard, as we celebrate Labor Day today on Womenfolk.

Salamander Crossing ain't gonna work tomorrow, and I hope you're not working tomorrow, or maybe this Monday you have off for Labor Day. Hope you're getting to kick back and rest a little bit as we enjoy these last dregs of summer. You are listening to Women Folk on KFAI, our Labor Day special. And there are a lot of events listed on this week's Women Folk calendar, which you will want to check out at womenfolkradio.com or on our Facebook page. One event not mentioned, though, because it's a little further out, is the Folk Alliance Region Midwest Conference coming to Minneapolis October 22nd through the 25th. Musicians, DJs, concert presenters coming from all over the U.S. and Ireland to Minneapolis for a special conference and gathering, including a lot of women folk favorites like Annie Mack, Katie Dahl, Chastity Brown, Grania Hunt, Eliza Blue, Red Thread, and more. And the early bird rate ends on Monday, Labor Day, so you want to pick up your passes if you haven't. Farmfolk.org.

Summer Wages, a song written by Ian Tyson, recorded by Nancy Griffith with guest vocalist Tom Russell, another fellow Texan, joining her on that track. From her second album of covers called Other Voices 2, A Trip Back to Bountiful, it was released in 1993. Before the late, great Nancy Griffith, we heard from Deirdre McCalla, her album Endless Grace, which topped the folk charts when it came out. And we heard the song Shoulder to the Wheel, written about the essential workers that got us through the pandemic and celebrating their work. And today on Women Folk, we are celebrating all the workers as we commemorate Labor Day. And this is one of my all-time favorites from Gillian Welch's first album, Revival. This is One More Dollar, written about the migrant workers here on Women Folk.

recorded live. That was Ani DeFranco covering Woody Guthrie's Do Re Mi. And joining her, Greg Brown, Bo Ramsey, Dave Rawlings, and Gillian Welch. And we heard from Gillian Welch at the top of the set with One More Dollar from her 1996 debut, Revival. And today on Women Folk, we are celebrating the workers as we celebrate Labor Day. Right now, we're going to hear from Nancy Griffith again, because she has so many good working songs. And this is Looking for the Time, Working Girl, from 1986 here on Women Folk.

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1: Extra-large tote bags at the fair? 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When?
0: The Ampers booth in the Education Building, 10 a.m., noon, and 2 p.m. every day at the fair.
1: Okay, let me get this straight. Education Building?
0: Yeah.
1: Ampers booth?
0: Yeah.
1: 10 a.m., noon, and 2 p.m.?
0: Yeah.
1: Extra large tote bags?
0: Got it!
1: I think I love you.
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0: completely remixed, remastered, and reconstructed versions of their breakthrough 2014 album, Foundations of Burden. 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
1: 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Australian guitarist Taj Farrant may look young, but the blues rock he delivers can be considered anything but. He's touring with his debut album, Chapter One. His guitar work has been described as a tasteful mixture of shred and emotion. His live performances have been described as balancing energy, precision, and soul, reflecting his respect for the blues and his ability to push it forward into uncharted territories. 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
3: And you're listening to Women Folk Radio, coming to you from the West Bank of Minneapolis. My name is Ellen Stanley, your host for this show, bringing you the best in women's folk and Americana music. Right now, it's time for our Women Folk Find, our featured artist of the month, shining the spotlight on an artist that I think you should keep an ear out for. This month, we are featuring the music of Carolyn Cotter from Maine, and this is The Call. And as we celebrate Labor Day, we are celebrating the various kinds of professions and vocations, and in this case, sailors.

Jonathan Yields from their seasonally inspired album, Circle of Days, that was Working on a Building. And before that, we heard Goodnight Moonshine, the voice of Molly Venter, doing Work I Done. And at the top of the set, another song about workers, in this case, those that work on ships. We heard The Call from Carolyn Cotter's album, Gently As I Go. And you are listening to Women Folk. Thanks for tuning in today. Hope you're enjoying this Labor Day special. Right now, we are going to hear from Rhiannon Giddens, Build a House, featuring Yo-Yo Ma and Franco Teresi here on Women Folk.

Rhiannon Giddens with Yo-Yo Ma, Build a House, talking about the unpaid labor of slaves that helped build the United States. Right now, we're going to hear from Tracy Chapman, Woman's Work, as we celebrate Labor Day.

Tracy Chapman with Women's Work here on Women Folk on KFAI for our Labor Day special. Hope you're enjoying the tunes and getting to enjoy some time off this week. There is lots happening in and around the Twin Cities as we wrap things up for the state fair and whatnot. Also, this Saturday is the City Country Fest number 4, this Saturday at Ice House, featuring 11 bands, including Emmy Woods and Cole Diamond, and dance instruction from Howdy Partner. You can find more information if you go to the Women Folk calendar at womenfolkradio.com or by going to our Facebook page, where you can always find lots of updates about what's coming up on the show, interviews, videos from your favorite artists, and other news that I think you want to keep an ear out for. Right now, we're going to hear something from Ordinary Elephant, Railroad Man, here on KFAI.

Sarah Watkins covering John Hartford's Long Hot Summer Days, talking about working on the river. Before that, we heard Railroad Man from Ordinary Elephant, and that was from their album Before I Go. And right now, we are going to hear from the Indigo Girls, one of my favorite working songs, Hammer and a Nail, from their album Nomads, Indian Saints.

Shara Wheeler with His Hometown from her album Sylvia Hotel. And as we celebrate Labor Day, we have to play this one. This is Dolly Parton on Women Folk.

the late, great Dolly Parton giving us her 1980 classic 9 to 5, a song and woman always ahead of her time. Hopefully you got to enjoy some much-deserved time off from your job to enjoy some music. Of course, the Minnesota State Fair is underway, and Thomasina Petrus and the King's Quartet will be at the Band Shell Friday and Saturday night, and finishing things off at the fair on Sunday and Monday at the West End Stage, Megan and the Birdwatcher will be performing, and we're going to hear something from them. I do want to mention that if you want to check out more upcoming events and concerts, please check out the full calendar at womenfolkradio.com or by going to our Facebook page. Here is Megan and the Birdwatcher with Take It to the Garden as we wrap up our Labor Day special. Hope you get out there and get to dig into that garden of yours.

Winnipegger Ruth Moody with The Garden, the title track to her 2010 release, talking about there's lots of work to be done in the metaphorical as well as literal garden. Before Ruth Moody, we heard a song about plowing to the end of the row. That was Adrienne Young from her breakout album. Before that, we heard from Megan and the Birdwatcher, we heard Take It to the Garden. A few songs about getting outside and working in the dirt. And today we are celebrating all kinds of different workers and jobs as we look to the Labor Day holiday. And I hope you get some much deserved rest and that you get to spend some time with loved ones. Maybe fire up the barbecue, and we'll have a song about that coming up. But right now, want to play this old traditional tune, Factory Girl, celebrating the working women. This is Sinead O'Connor with the Chieftains here on Women Folk.

The late, great Sinead O'Connor joining the Chieftains on Factory Girl as we celebrate Labor Day today on Women Folk. Hope you have a wonderful holiday. Hope you get time off to celebrate it. And I hope you get to fire up the barbecue. This is Peace, Love, and Barbecue from Marcia Ball. Have a wonderful Labor Day.

All right. Open Up by the Rat Boys. That is new music by the Rat Boys here at the Great Minnesota Get Together. If you're just tuning in, this is Desert Islands Live from the Minnesota State Fair. Fresh Air Community Radio is broadcasting live from the State Fairgrounds right now. I'm your host, you can call me Doc, and today I'm making a mixtape based off the best music I've been hearing so far in 2026. So we got some very, very, very new music from someone who just rolled into town. Here is Alabama Shakes here on Desert Islands.

0: new Alabama Shakes here on Desert Islands. Making a mixtape based off of some of the best stuff I've been hearing here in 2026. We are live from the State Fairgrounds, and if you're unfamiliar with the show, you can call me Doc. I'm the host of Desert Islands, and on this show, I make mixtapes for my guests based off the 10 records that they would bring to a desert island. So we got a State Fair mixtape for you live here from the grounds themselves. Here is one of the best shows I saw this year. If you ever get a chance to see Jesse Wells, I highly recommend it.
1: I didn't know.

Jesse Wells off his latest record here on Desert Islands, making a mixtape based off the best music I've been hearing in 2026. We are broadcasting live from the State Fair. If you're just tuning in, this is Desert Islands. I'm your host. You can call me Doc. And let's keep going with the mixtape. Here's a record that got recommended to me by a few friends. It's from Kevin Morby here on Desert Islands.

Kevin Morby, live from the State Fair. If you're just tuning in, this is Desert Islands here at the Amper's booth. Here at the, what is it, the Creative Arts Building? This place is so huge, I always get lost. It's like a town in itself. If you're just tuning in, welcome, and welcome to the fair. Desert Islands is broadcasting live from the Great Minnesota Get Together, and I'm making a mixtape of the best music I've heard this year so far. This one just came out this month. This is Dinner Party featuring Terrace Martin, Robert Glasper, and Kamasi Washington here on Desert Islands.

Krishna, Hare Hare, Hare Rama.

boards of Canada. We also had some Dinner Party in that set. Making a mixtape based off the best records I've been listening to in 2026. We are live from the Minnesota State Fair here at KFAI. I'm your host of Desert Islands. You can call me Doc. And let's see what we got. Here is a record that it snuck up on me, but I'm really enjoying it. It's the new Olivia Rodrigo here on Desert Islands.

new Olivia Rodrigo here on Desert Islands, making a mixtape of the best music I've been listening to this year, live from the State Fair here on KFAI. This next band actually sounds like a menu item on a stick this year. Here's Angine de Poitrine here on Desert Islands.

0: new kneecap here on Desert Islands. If you're just tuning in, we are broadcasting live from the State Fair here on the fairgrounds. KFEI is at the Amper's booth, so come say hi. We got some new swag. We've upped our game, if I do say so myself. So, making mixtape base of 10, well, a little bit more than 10. I got some 10 national and 10 local of the best music I've been listening to in 2026. So let's keep things going with Genesis Owusu. Been loving this record here on KFEI.
1: What's the difference? Long I get to kick it.

Genesis Owusu, off of the latest record. That's one of my favorite that's come out this year. A lot of stuff that's kind of hard to find radio safe edits of has come out this year, particularly this next band. Here's the new Slater here on Desert Islands. We're going live from the State Fair here at KFAI, so come swing by.

Rebecca Black honestly put on one of the better TJ sets I've seen this year. Was working a lot of events downtown and stumbled upon her set at Pride. And yeah, Rebecca Black is back. And she definitely knows who she is. It's fun to see. That's off of her new album. It's pretty good. Also had Slater in that last set. If you're just tuning in, this is Desert Islands, the show where I make mixtapes based off of the 10 records my guests would bring to a desert island. We are doing the best records of the year so far here at the State Fair grounds. Come say hi. We've got some really cool merch this year. I'm serious. We're actually kind of running out of it. But yeah, we're live from the grounds. I'm making mixtape based of the 10 records I've heard on a national level. We're going to get into some local music coming up. First, here is the latest Charlie XCX here on Desert Islands.

0: As I was lying there on the sidewalk, I did not think about art at all.
1: I thought about people, I thought about life. Yes, sure, sure.
0: And that's why I like being close to my house. Somehow that was comforting, even though it makes no sense, you know. But no, I wasn't thinking about art. And I wasn't thinking about art as endurance, as immortality, you know. I mean, we can talk about immortal artists of various kinds, and it can turn out that, yes, some artists have created art that has really survived thousands of years, and that's fantastic. But experientially, for them, they are dead, they are gone, they are not experiencing that. These are true things, and thank goodness for them, I really feel. And you hear me assuring you that oblivion is freedom. They are dead. They are gone. No one lasts forever. They are dead. They are gone. No one lasts forever. They are dead. They are gone. No one lasts forever. They are dead. They are gone. No one lasts forever. They are dead. They are gone. No one lasts forever. They are dead. They are gone. No one lasts forever. They are dead. They are gone. No one lasts forever. They are dead. They are gone. No one lasts forever. They are dead. They are gone. No one lasts forever. They are dead. They are gone. No one lasts forever. They are dead. They are gone. No one lasts forever. They are dead. They are gone. No one lasts forever. They are dead. They are gone. No one lasts forever. They are dead. They are gone. No one lasts forever. They are dead. They are gone. No one lasts forever. They are dead. They are gone. No one lasts forever. They are dead. They are gone. No one lasts forever. They are dead. They are gone. No one lasts forever. They are dead. They are gone. No one lasts forever. They are dead. They are gone. No one lasts forever. They are dead. They are gone. No one lasts forever. They are dead. They are gone. No one lasts forever. They are dead. They are gone. No one lasts forever. They are dead. They are gone. No one lasts forever. They are dead. They are gone. No one lasts forever. They are dead. They are gone. No one lasts forever. They are dead. They are gone. No one lasts forever. They are dead.
2: New Charlie XCX featuring David Cronenberg live from the State Fair. Making a mixtape based off the best records we've heard this year in 2026 here on Desert Islands. So streaming is an interesting topic, especially as radio landscapes are changing. Some artists aren't putting all of their albums on streaming. Some are taking theirs off. Some are leaving a few singles. This band is putting their music on streaming. They're just making all the song titles very incomprehensible. This is the new Fortet album. But on streaming, it's... I don't know. You ever see that font called Wingdings? It kind of looks like that. But it sounds like Fortet to me.

new Nine Inch Nails live from the State Fairgrounds. It's Desert Islands making a mixtape of the best music I've heard this year. The national version. Let's actually get into some of the cool local records that have been playing this week and beyond, as well as that were released the first part of the year. But first, let me get to the calendar. You can see live this week, starting tonight, Nick Elstead Trio at the White Squirrel. We also have John Sullivan Band with Twine live at Bunkers tonight, and Becky Capel and the Fat Six at the 331 Club. We also have Cactus Blossoms live at the State Fair tonight. Hey, that's where we are, live right now. Let's see. Looking ahead, tomorrow, Cactus Blossoms are also playing at the State Fair. Friday, Mid-Death Calm release show. We just spoke with them last week, actually, and that release show is this week. Also, Friday, First Ave is going to go to the fair at the Schilling Amphitheater. Adam Bohannon, Annie Sparrows, Eric Koskinen, Obadiah Gamble, Thomas Thika, Jade Al Church and the Congregation. This will be at the prize stage at the State Fair. Also on Saturday, they will have Clayton Ryan, Greg LaSalle, Mike Cota, Sophie Hiroko, Jade Al Church and the Congregation. And that is on Saturday at the State Fair. Bethany Larson is going to release a single at the 331 Club. Izzy Cruz is going to be supporting that date. That is Saturday night at the 331, also Saturday night. At Ice House, the City Country Fest. This is going to feature Cold Diamond, Cowboy Thoughts, Emmy Woods, James Eugene Russell, Phantom Fields, Jeff Larson, and the Kings of Neon, Red Wing Blackbird, The Over-Unders, Two for Ones, and Ditchweed, all at Ice House this Saturday. Dury will be at the State Fair on Saturday, as well as Sunday, the State Fair. Also, Megan and the Birdwatcher will be at the State Fair on Sunday. And John Magnuson Trio will be at the Dubliner. Let's see. If you're looking ahead, we got Poor Lemuel coming to town at 331 Club towards the end of September. That's September 24th. We got Sawtooth Witch on that bill. And then looking ahead, we still got festival season. Closing out festival season, we got the Midway Music and Arts Festival, October 2nd through the 4th. If you think I missed something, or you just want to hear me mispronounce your band name on the air, email it to desertislandskfai@gmail.com. I curate that entire segment from the stuff you send me, so please keep sending me things. We normally have a pretty good Discord channel, but I am live from the State Fair, so I have no idea what you're saying to me, but if you're chatting, hey, I don't know who's monitoring, but thanks for hanging out. We're hanging out right now live at the State Fairgrounds here in, I guess, is this Falcon Heights? Everyone says St. Paul, but I think it's technically Falcon Heights. I'm sure someone is frantically emailing Nora right now. It's like, that's technically not the municipality. But we're here live at the State Fairgrounds and, yeah, making a mixtape based off of the 10 records that I've been most impressed with, or at least the stuff I've been listening to while I'm driving to other shows. So let's celebrate some local Minnesota music. Here is an artist I thought was retired, and now they're back. We got new Static Panic here on Desert Islands. I can beat them.

New May. That record is actually coming out on Halloween. She's been dropping singles throughout the year. That was recorded at the Flowers studio. I don't think I've heard a bad sounding record come out of Flowers. We also had latest single from Nerdy, who's been playing the State Fair, and that's where we're broadcasting right live. I'd say from, but no, this is a special thing to be at the Great Minnesota Get Together. This is Desert Islands, if you're just tuning in. I'm making a mixtape based off of the 10 records that I think are the best of 2026. We just heard the national section. We are kind of in the thick of the best local music release so far. So this record and this band, I feel like anytime they do something, I want to check it out. They put on a great live show, and this latest record is probably one of their best. Here's American Cream with Don't Burn the House Down here on Desert Islands.

New Bev, live from the State Fair. American Cream is actually playing their release show November 6th, so we got that to look forward to. Let's see. We have... Let's get into some records that are already out. Favorite Girl, I think, put out a great record. Some of Katie Vernon's best work, and we also have a new full-length from Zach Baker coming up in this set. If you're just tuning in, this is Desert Islands. This is the show where I make mixtapes based on my guests' 10 records they bring to a desert island. Today's mixtape is the 10 best records I've heard on a national level and the 10 best records I've heard on a local level so far. So that's where we're at. Broadcasting live from the Minnesota State Fair, it is Desert Islands here on KFAI. Here's a track from Favorite Girl called Not Going Back.

latest Zach Baker. That's a track called Petulant off of his latest album. I believe he released that in August. Your Heart Will Thank You. We also had Favorite Girl in that set. If you're just tuning in, I'm broadcasting live from the Minnesota State Fair. I'm your host. You can call me Doc, and I'm making a mixtape based off of the best music I have heard so far in the year 2026. First hour, we did some national records, and this hour, we are digging into some good Minnesota made records here at the Minnesota Get Together. So we've got some Clayton Ryan coming up, but first let's get into Molly Brandt's new one. Here's a track called One Hell of a Country here on KFAI. This is Desert Islands.

0: brand new Pertnere Sandstone. Here's the magic of the State Fair. We've got poetry, science, and wrestling setting up, but as the second I played that brand new Pertnere Sandstone record, Justin from the band stopped by the booth and started hanging out with us. It really is the great Minnesota get-together. Even some of the bands I'm playing are playing tonight, and they're apparently stopping by the booth. I have kind of run out of merch, so thanks for stopping by and visiting me. Although we're going to get like a cargo cult, a merch drop coming in for Poetry, Science, and Wrestling coming up here. So do not fret. We've got plenty of State Fair swag. Visit KFAI at the State Fair. If you're just tuning in, this is Desert Islands, and I've been making a mixtape based off the 10 best records I've heard this year. And now I'm getting to the local section. So here's some more local music. We got some Thomas Stika, who's playing tonight. Here's his new track called Damn That's Crazy.
1: This is a song about people who never stop talking. It's called Damn That's Crazy. He told a two-minute story 45 minutes, and I've heard this one before. He is far from finished.

0: That's the latest from Luke Callen here on Desert Islands. We also heard some Thomas Stika and Pertnir Sandstone, Clayton Ryan, Molly Brandt, Zach Baker, Favorite Girl, New Bev, American Cream, May Nerdy, and Static Panic. I am going to hand things off to Poetry, Science, and Wrestling here. And yeah, it looks like, see, you guys came way more prepared. You have like a full bridge board and you have a full vinyl setup. Like you have a turntable at the State Fair with looks like a new record from Southside Aces.
1: That's right. Hey, Doc. How are
0: you?
1: Good
0: to see you, Paul.
1: Good to see you.
0: Thanks for bearing with me on the transfer.
1: No, thank you. We've been radio neighbors before, haven't we?
0: But yeah.
1: I can't remember the format. It was like, we handed it off to you at one point in our lives.
0: Yeah, and now here we are again. Now I'm handing it, how the turntables.
1: Yeah.
0: Quite literally. So what do you have prepared for us? You got like a whole setup.
1: Well, let's try this aux number one, see what happens. If that's, I'm going to press buttons just what we usually do.
0: I like that. That's a great plan.
1: Well, what do you know? From here we are. Camping.
0: Sounds like something's working.
2: This is Poetry, Science, and Wrestling.
1: What's this?

0: Good morning. I'm Paul Broha, and this is a cultural conversation. We'll try to cover a bit of science and poetry, a bunch of music in between, and how do you say it in Swedish?
1: Hello, Paul. This is Sweden speaking.
0: Hey, Magnus.
1: Vi hoppas att få tid för lite brottning.
0: Aha.
1: Okay, the last thing there. You really mean wrestling? Like, wrestle each other down, or is it like thinking wrestling?
0: Yes, all types. Yes, definitely a little brottning. And however you take your wrestling, we're just delighted to have you along on this beautiful Wednesday morning in Minneapolis.

0: Yes, we are here in beautiful Wednesday afternoon in St. Paul, in Falcon Heights, actually, the edge of St. Paul. I'm Paul Broha here with someone who looks a lot like Mark Kerner, but I'm not quite sure if that's you.
1: Hello. Yeah, it's my consciousness projected into a robotic body. I am here and I am not here. Live from outer space. Hello.
0: Hey, Mark. Should I call you Mark? Or?
1: I think that's fine. That'll just make it easier. In fact, we never have to address this plot point ever again. We can simply accept that I am here and not here at the same time. And if it makes it easier for you, let's just pretend that I am me here live in the flesh and that everything is absolutely normal.
0: Okay. Are you in the box or out of the box? Are you a cat?
1: Last time I checked, no.
0: Okay. Oh, wait. What does your hat say? I'm just checking to see how conscious you are.
1: Okay, so we're doing...
0: Is that a fishing cap or a seed cap?
1: We're doing a fit check live here from the State Fair. Notoriously audio format. We're doing visuals to start. Yeah, I'm wearing a fishing hat.
0: All right, let's crank up the ox here.
1: Perfect time for the theme song.

0: Well, hello, this is Paul Broha, live from the Minnesota State Fair with someone looks like Mark Kerner. Hello, Mark.
1: Oh, hello.
0: Is that you?
1: It is me.
0: All right, why don't you get nice and close. Should we try this new record out?
1: Yeah, so here we are set up in the Education Building, live from the Amperes booth at the State Fair. We have brought just enough hardware to make our show as chaotic as it can possibly be, and we have a turntable set up.
0: Well, yes. What else would we have?
1: We have a turntable. We have some photocopied materials. I don't know. Was that rhetorical? What else do we have set up, or was that a sincere question?
0: Rhetorical question.
1: Okay, I'll move
0: but,
1: on.
0: The funny thing is, people listening on the radio won't have time to come here.
1: No.
0: And people already here don't know what we're talking about because we're not. Well, there's someone we've seen never before outside of 1808 Riverside. Hey, Omar. But let's crank up this turntable number. I guess it is cranked up. Let's see what happens when we try to play this new one from the South Side, Aces on vinyl.
1: I think I hear a crackle.
0: Do you hear a crackle?
1: I think I hear a crackle.

0: This is a new one from the Southside Aces on vinyl here at the State Fair, and I'm speaking with some passerbys. Hey, well, sir, what's your name with the Flamingos here?
1: I'm Thomas.
0: Thomas, thanks for coming. You picked out Ramblin' Jack. Should we throw one of those on?
1: Yes,
0: are you a Ramblin' Jack fan? Or?
1: I love all music, but I saw it, and you can't go wrong with Ramblin' Jack.
0: Well, that's what I would say. Here, I'm going to take the Aces off carefully. First time we played it, and let's see what you got. Side two there. Disc, which one do you want to hear off of that?
1: Tennessee Stud.
0: Well, let's see if we can find it. Number two here, Ramblin' Jack Elliott. Have you ever listened to KFEI before?
1: Never, but Thomas? I'm going to have to check you out now. You got my kind of music.
0: All right. Well, we're on every Wednesday morning normally. It's 6 to 8 a.m., but here we are taking over for Democracy Now at 12 noon till 2 o'clock. And Thomas?
1: Yes, sir.
0: Thanks for the selection.
1: Thank you.
0: And you came with a friend here?
1: My beautiful wife, Katie.
0: Hey, Katie. Thanks for coming by, guys. Have a great day at the fair.
1: Yeah, thank you, sir.
2: Through the Arkansas mud if I had a

0: That's a little trick of the trade I like to call audio whiplash. Well, you know, we're learning how the board works again. It's been a little bit. There we go. There's James Brown. Did you unplug the headphones, Paul? I can't hear you either. Oh, it's because you're on mic three, not on mic one. Let's turn you on. Turn one off.
1: Hey, we still had Thomas there at mic one, but he wasn't with us. Hey, Mark.
0: One of the joys of live radio is that we are terrible at it, Paul.
1: There's so many things I've been waiting to tell you, Mark. I haven't seen you in a while. I've only been hearing you. I don't know if you've been hearing... Did you know we've been catching your transmissions every week from the rings of Saturn?
0: Or? I was optimistic. I am thrilled to hear... You have a picture of the universe beyond this planet, and to know that life can be so much simpler and better. But I know nothing about what's going on planet Earth. I'm assuming everything's totally cool right now and everyone's super happy and getting along.
1: Yeah, basically.
0: Oh, it's great news.
1: I did have a little accident in the bathroom at Menards, though.
0: Oh, okay. Well... I wouldn't be an amateur journalist if I didn't ask you to please say more.
1: Well, it might not be what you think. I was just, you know, when you don't have a coffee cup, so you have to improvise and maybe cut open a plastic bottle and make your own coffee cup.
0: Okay, so side note, is this improv happening?
1: This is before.
0: Before we enter the toilet, before we enter the cubicle, you have a need for a coffee cup pre any of this.
1: Yeah, well, I was just out in the parking lot needing some coffee.
0: Naturally, so you went first for the cup rather than the coffee itself?
1: Well, I had the thermos, which was invented today by Elmar Stanley or whatever his name was in 19-something.
0: Which...
1: I learned that this morning on Poetry, Science, and Wrestling.
0: Which I hate to point out, just as a matter of journalistic integrity, is that the thermos is a device from which one can drink.
1: Oh, not this one.
0: But you needed the cup. So we're improvising the cup in the car before we get into the Menards.
1: It's kind of like drinking out of the thermos or like smoking out of the campfire. It's just a little bit, doesn't quite fit. It's too tall and narrow. Anyway, I needed a cup.
0: I can't even picture this thermos. I'm just imagining like you have a sprinkler. You have like a sprinkler of hot coffee constantly running in your car.
1: Yeah, basically.
0: You have like a butterfly net sized cup just trying to scoop up drop by drop.
1: Well, I needed a cup is the end of this.
0: Needed a cup.
1: Basically, I needed a cup. So I cut open a bottle, like a water bottle. I found a knife, found a water bottle, cut it open, and poured the coffee.
0: Okay, again, sorry, another question. Just have to get in here. So in your car, where you have the thermos of hot coffee, you do not have a mug, but you do happen to have... a knife and a plastic water bottle cuttable by said knife.
1: That's right. I might have had to rip it open with the sharp edge of a key, but I think I had a knife, cut it open,
0: okay,
1: so then
0: good.
1: I had a petite demi-tasse of hot coffee and...
0: Très chic, my friend.
1: Yeah. So this is where the accident started. Went into the bathroom.
0: Oh, this is where it started.
1: Basically... The problem with this whole scenario is not the hot coffee or the cup. It's the fact that the cup had kind of a rounded bottom at this point. It didn't balance very well in the toilet paper holder. And as you can imagine...
0: You skipped a great many things. So, I'm not gonna belabor. Please continue. I'm sorry.
1: What did I skip?
0: You're in the bathroom now with your improvised... cut open water bottle with the bowed out bottom.
1: Yeah, convex.
0: Trying to balance it.
1: If it was bowed in, it would have been fine. One
0: more time. So the need for coffee.
1: What are we listening to?
0: This is James Brown. So the need for coffee was so great. And I hate to upend your process here, but I'm just trying to understand that the need for coffee was so great that you needed the cup right now. But
1: yes. The
0: need was not so great that you needed to drink it right now.
1: Well, I needed little sips. So I only had two or three sips before the apex of the accident.
0: So we're two sips into a cup.
1: Yeah.
0: And now we need to balance the cup.
1: Once the liquid coffee's in the bathroom floor at Menards, I feel like at that point I had to concede defeat.
0: Is there a 5-second rule on that?
1: Yes, but I didn't have a squeegee and something to funnel it into.
0: Yeah.
1: I had a dustpan and a squeegee, it might have been okay.
0: Yeah.
1: And I could have refiltered it.
0: I mean, you probably would have had that in your car, considering the other supplies you had.
1: Yeah. You saw some of them on the way to the state fair, didn't you? Or, I guess we took your fair. We've circumnavigated this place at least once, haven't we?
0: We did a full loop.
1: Oh, we did a full loop and then some. Plus, where are we? We're here in the education building at the Minnesota State Fair, educating you.
0: You know, I'm not speaking on behalf of the listener. I'm not the voice of the listener. I think every lesson is worth learning, and I appreciate you. I appreciate you instructing all of the listeners out there the risks involved in an improvised coffee cup.
1: Yeah.
0: As it pertains to,
1: anyway, it's been something I've been meaning to tell you about, but you've been off it towards Saturn, no closer than ever before. But I don't know what's going to happen next week. I guess you'll be back there. If your consciousness resumes its physical form.
0: So conveniently enough, I won a small device at the one of the intergalactic state fairs earlier today. Well, one, I'll put one in quotes. I absconded with a device that's allowing me to project my consciousness from deep into the depths of the universe into a robot body, which I have laid aside in my old apartment, and now has allowed me to physically be in the space, but not actually be in the space. So I'm assuming right now, so my body, I'm strapped down. I'm bolted down, I'm taped down, we got all kinds of lashing, we're not going anywhere. The side of the packaging on this consciousness projector warned me of leakage, and that strapping down the corpulent form was essential. So whatever is going on back on the ship, I got no idea. I'm assuming that much like your Menard scenario, we got a real fluid scenario going on right now.
1: Yeah,
0: and we're going to deal with that when we deal with it.
1: Definitely fluid scenario at Menard's.
0: That's a problem for the Roombas, my friend.
1: Yes, I've been hearing about these Roombas. But, Mark, I'd like to ask you to confirm whether or not you're actually here in Minnesota. We got these trivia cards. Trivia is putting it lightly. These might be serious questions. On the Kettle River, what are the mother's delight in the dragon's tooth?
0: On the Kettle River?
1: Yes.
0: What are the mother's delight in the dragon's tooth?
1: Yes.
0: Okay, can I get... Which one is the Kettle River? That one's up north, right?
1: Well, I think it goes into the St. Croix, but it sandstone is on the Kettle River.
0: Yeah, okay.
1: The Mother's Delight, the Dragon's Tooth, maybe all the Dragon's Teeth are in the Kettle River, at least the ones in this.
0: I would imagine the Mother's Delight is a small bakery which exists that sells all kinds of nougats.
1: Nougats?
0: Nougats, different flavors and decorations of nougats and things like this.
1: Nougats, that's how you say it?
0: Succulent nougats.
1: Okay.
0: And then all kinds of ancient and practical desserts. And then I believe the dragon's tooth is the dentist, which treats you after you've eaten a particularly chewy piece of nougat and rips all your fillings out. So that's what I think those two things are.
1: That's what I first guessed too, and second guess, but... They're actually rapids. They're rapids, Mark.
0: How is it? Why is it called Mother's Delight? Does she hate her children?
1: She delights in those rapids.
0: Guess it depends.
1: Only thing better than Mother's Delight is the dragon's tooth.
0: Yeah.
1: Or the second tooth.
0: One of those two things is not named well.
1: Well, let's see. Maybe you'll do better in sports.
0: Probably not.
1: Is this still James Brown? Who's this?
0: Oh, this Prince?
1: Oh, Prince was here?
0: Ah!
1: Have you seen him in space on your way to see Sun Ra?
0: No signs yet. There's some purple auroras floating around out there, so I'm assuming that he's been in the great beyond, but no direct contact.
1: All right.
0: Just yet, unfortunately.
1: Yeah, well,
0: I'll keep looking.
1: You still got the recordings here.
0: Got any words you want to pass along to him?
1: Yes, I do. I wanted to ask him, what fish... Well, let me rephrase this. Walleye population could be increased if what fish was drastically reduced? How'd you like to be drastically reduced?
0: So,
1: this doesn't even seem like a real fish.
0: I've been chewed out before. I know what that's like. So it has to be like a competitor to the walleye, right? That's the only thing that, because certainly nothing, it's not a predator. Is it fair to say, is it the carp? But it's not the carp.
1: I'm not quite sure. This seems like not a real fish, Mark. The answer is suckers.
0: Oh, those things are gross.
1: Is that a carp?
0: Maybe.
1: Maybe. Well, let's see if we can get some listener engagement here. Hey, folks. Would you like to put on a record on live radio?
2: I would love to.
1: Well, here, let me give you these headphones, and we were listening to some Prince here in the background, but
0: hello. Welcome to KFAI Community Radio. We're here live at the State Fair from the Education Booth. I am Mark. That is Paul over there flipping through the records. And hey, if you'd like, introduce yourself or an alias if you have a good one.
2: My name is Jen Ball, and I love the State Fair. I've been coming for too many years to count, and we're excited to be here today.
1: What's your favorite thing you've seen so far today?
0: And it's okay if you don't say us. I'm just going to give you that out right now.
2: The Creative Arts Building and the quilts.
1: Oh.
2: They're just phenomenal.
1: Are you a quilter?
2: I am a crocheter, and I'm a fiber artist, but quilting is not my forte.
1: But you enjoy admiring the ones here on display?
2: Yeah, my family has a sheep farm that we raise for wool production, and so fiber art is my gig.
1: Wow. Well, we got a whole bag of records if you wanted to pick one out. I don't know if you can multitask. We can ask you.
2: Oh, I'm an excellent multitasker.
1: We've been asking each other questions about Minnesota. Maybe see if you know the answers to some of these.
2: Sure.
0: Well, the important one we left off on is a sucker, a kind of carp. I'm picturing that awful maw of a mouth that carp have, and I would imagine
2: somebody
0: would.
2: Yeah, and the big whiskers. Don't they? I'm not
0: Maybe?
2: The fisherman. He's the fisherman.
1: Okay. Well, do you know who was the original owner of the Glen Sheen Mansion?
2: Oh, it was the Glen Sheens, wasn't it? No?
1: Well, according to this little card I have in my hand, it was someone else.
2: Okay.
0: Oh, is that the answer to the question? Someone else?
1: Chester A.
2: Bennington?
0: Cobblepot.
1: Very close. How'd you guys know it would start with C? Congdon.
2: Yeah. Oh,
0: you know,
2: I should have known
0: that. We split the difference
2: that.
0: Between our answers. We were totally right.
2: Exactly.
0: Yeah, you should have given us that one.
1: What inn is known as the Mount Vernon of the West?
0: What inn is known as the Mount Vernon of the West? We're not even in the West.
2: Is that a Minnesota question?
1: I think it's in Stillwater.
0: I think it's a Minnesota question from like 1981.
1: Yeah.
2: Okay.
1: What inns do you know of in Minnesota?
2: Most of what I'm thinking
0: the
2: is like Tofte
0: inn, but that doesn't exist
2: up
0: anymore.
2: North, or Tofte.
1: No, this one's more like the Mount Vernon of the West.
2: Whatever that is.
1: The Lowell Inn.
2: The Lowell.
0: Oh, the Lowell Inn.
1: Yeah. Hard one to pronounce.
2: Yeah.
1: Or hard one to enunciate.
2: I have picked a record.
1: Okay. You got some Cat Stevens there. You want to put it on?
2: I do. I'd love to.
1: Okay. Have you ever listened to KFAI, or is this your first time?
2: This is my first time, but I love small town radio. Yeah. Big fan of KAXE up north in Grand Rapids.
1: Yeah,
2: a huge fan of their green cheese show on Saturday nights, which is a real fun thing to do. We're from the Iron Range originally.
1: Okay.
2: So it's pretty common activity on Saturday nights up there.
0: All right.
1: The Green Cheese Show. Well, thanks for coming down here to share some time with KFAI. Go ahead and you want the first track there?
2: Yeah, we'll just start at the first track.
0: Okay, goodbye, Prince.
1: Well, goodbye, Prince, and hello, children. I can think it's coming.
0: Paul, if you just put the needle down there, Paul. Then we're going.
1: We got it lined up very well.
0: You think if you scream loud enough at a stylist, it'll make noise?
1: Yes.
0: Interesting. Maybe. I'm a little bit of a scientist, Paul. I don't know if you can tell.
1: We can see the record playing now. Is it touching?
0: I hear strumming.
2: Oh, it's a coming.
0: There we go. All I got to do is turn it up. That's an operator error, guys. That's me.
1: Where
0: That's
1: do these
0: fault.
1: Guys play out here? On Machinery Hill, I think, is where they play. Or maybe...
0: I'm fading you down, Paul.
1: Thank you.
0: You can save this wandering for yourself. I'm fading you down.
1: Maybe.

0: Well, that was a really convenient way to skip to the end of the record. Thanks, Paul.
1: What was the convenient thing?
0: Oh, we were just bumping the table around and let the needle do a little bit of jumping right at the end there. A little bit of excited, exuberant hopping across the turntable.
1: Oh, yeah. A little hop?
0: Yeah.
1: Did you figure out where they play?
0: That was a great question. I'm stunned into silence by it, and I'm in the deep.
1: Well, here we are.
0: This deep is, reflecting this pools itself, Paul.
1: If you're looking for Amy Goodman, sorry, she's not here that we know of.
0: Yeah.
1: But you can catch Democracy Now! On the computer at democracynow.org, I think.
0: Yeah.
1: And you could catch it tomorrow. Well, I don't know. Tomorrow we might be at the fair again, too. We're doing a live broadcast from the Minnesota State Fair here in the Education Building. This is Poetry, Science, and Wrestling. Normally Wednesday mornings, which was today. So this is a double feature for the diehard fans. I'm Paul, and Mark is over here.
0: Uh-huh.
1: Hey, Mark.
0: Yep. Hi. How you doing? I wouldn't say we're diametrically opposed to Democracy Now! In terms of values, because Amy Goodman is right on, but certainly in terms of seriousness. So if you were looking for serious, accurate news of the world today, I'm so sorry. You've gotten a clown and Paul Broha.
1: Well, I can tell you some news here.
0: Yeah.
1: What's the name of the former... Actually, you tell me the news,
0: this
1: Mark.
0: Isn't... Trivia is not news, but please, go on.
1: Well, it's news at one point. This former Minneapolis Star editor cut down park board trees and bushes so he could see Lake Harriet. What was his name?
0: This is a question from when it wasn't, from even before it was the Star Tribune and whatever it is now. We're just back in the Star days.
1: But we still have Lake Harriet.
0: We still have Lake Harriet. Yeah, that's never going away. Who was the editor that cut it down so he could see the lake?
1: Yeah.
0: Oh, God.
1: Okay, I'll give you another.
0: Bjorn Jorgensen.
1: Yes.
0: How close was I?
1: Stephen Isaacs.
0: Okay. I got some vowels.
1: Well, this mill was once the largest flour mill in the whole wide world.
0: Gold medal. Pillsbury. One of the ones on St. Anthony Falls.
1: I'll give you half a point. It was the Pillsbury A mill.
0: Okay.
1: Pillsbury, not just any Pillsbury mill, but A mill.
0: I'll take a half a point. Yeah. Thank you. Thank you so much. I know the news of yore.
1: Do you know the name of the former Twins pitcher paralyzed in an accident?
0: Oh, no.
1: Pete Redfern.
0: Ah, Pete Redfern.
1: Do you know...
0: Oh.
1: This is a question that doesn't really work that well when the date doesn't accompany the question. This KSTP news reporter now works for WCCO-TV.
0: Okay. So, assuming, like I have, that these questions are from 1981.
1: Yeah. Let's see if we can get someone to put on a record.
0: Do I not even get the answer?
1: Oh, sorry. I lost the... It was someone with the last name with the French word for flower.
0: Okay. Well...
1: Fleur. Well, do you have any music we can listen to in the background?
0: Oh, do I have any music we can listen to? Yeah.
1: Have you ever tried...
0: Switch me over.
1: Oh, this was the backwards. Okay, I think I did switch you over.
0: You did? All right, let's find out. Let's find out if you're right. If you're telling me the truth, we're going to hear a little bit of Simone. Yep, you're
1: something.
0: Telling me the truth.
1: What was the first singing commercial in the United States?
0: Oh, no. So what? Another way of asking this is, what was the first horrible earworm jingle that burrowed its way into the minds of millions?
1: And bonus point, if you can... actually, let me ask my friend Phoenix. Hey, Phoenix.
2: Hi.
1: You want to be on the radio?
2: Yeah.
1: Grab the headphones. And... We'll have to say we've been joined here by some regular listeners. By regular, I mean every year at the State Fair, we seem to run into you.
2: Yeah.
1: How are you doing?
2: Good.
1: Are you with your cousins again?
2: Yeah.
1: Let's see, what are your cousin crew? That was part of the giveaway there. Do you guys know the first singing commercial in the United States? I don't know the tune.
0: Can we get a hint if it's radio or television?
1: I don't know. It's about Wheaties. Have you tried Wheaties? I don't know how the tune goes. Okay, let's see. I'll see. Maybe your dad can help with one of these if you don't know the answer. Let's see here. Oh, this is going to be good. Name one of the two chemicals used to treat Dutch elm disease in trees.
0: Bonus points if you get both.
2: Oh.
0: So wait, first off, Dutch elm disease, when that was a thing, that was like the 70s.
1: Wait, I thought the answer
0: was... That was before you were born.
1: I'm sorry, here. Lingosan, Arbotech. I thought the answer was barbecue sauce. The barbecue sauce was... What is Ken Davis famous for?
0: Botanists of the world, please email in poetryscienceandwrestling@gmail.com and tell us, can you treat Dutch elm disease with barbecue sauce?
1: I think you can. Definitely think you can. Yeah. Well, Phoenix, what have you guys seen so far at the State Fair?
2: We've seen, like, we've ate most of the foods.
1: What was the good food here?
2: Popcorn shrimp.
1: Popcorn shrimp?
2: Yeah.
1: So they just take regular shrimp and put them in the popcorn popper, or how does it work?
2: It's sort of just like deep fried, like, shrimp. But it's like, they call popcorn shrimp.
1: Oh, because it feels like popcorn in your mouth?
2: Yeah, sort of.
1: But just smaller?
2: Yeah.
1: Shrimpy. Have you gotten any of the rides or anything?
2: Yeah, we went on the giant swings at the Midway. We wanted to go on the ones at the Adventure Park, but we were just already at the Midway. And we also went on the, like, other, like, ride at the Midway. It's like the beach thing or something. I don't know. Then we did some games.
1: Oh. Did you walk here?
2: Yeah.
1: From your house?
2: Oh, no. We took the bus.
1: Okay. But pretty close. Wow. Which of you three cousins is having the best time? The cousins are consulting. Two of you have crowns.
2: Three.
1: Oh, you took yours off. I see.
2: I don't know. I think we're, like, all having a lot of fun.
0: We got a tie for first.
1: Okay.
2: Yeah.
1: Would you guys like to pick out a record from our record pile? Put one on?
2: Yeah.
1: Well, there it is over there. You can fight over it.
0: Or cooperate.
2: Yeah.
0: Whatever you want to do.
1: Yeah. What is the most desired shape of ginseng?
0: The most desired shape of ginseng. These honestly, these feel like questions. I'm not looking at the answer. These feel like questions somebody would ask when they're coming out of anesthesia. What does that even mean?
1: I don't know.
0: So, is it old Roleg? Is that what? What?
1: There's. Let's just say. This was a good one.
0: Wait, what is the most desired shape? You showed me the back of a card with four answers. One of them was Bend, Oregon, which is not a shape.
1: I was just pretending I never answered that question. I didn't read the answer before I asked
0: it. All right, hold on.
1: Oh, Errol Gardner.
0: Most
1: desired
0: shape of ginseng. The answer is... wow.
1: Should we listen to side A, track one? Errol Gardner, Informal Piano Improvisations. Mark, I'm going to switch it over and see what happens.
0: All right, goodbye, Simon.
1: This is Cloudburst here on Poetry, Science, and Wrestling with Phoenix and Cousins at the Minnesota State Fair.

0: Well, we got Errol Garner here in the background on the record player, and we have someone who just stepped up to play what we like to call Lake or Fake. Mark, could you explain the rules? And what's your name?
1: Liz.
0: Say it one more time here.
1: Liz.
0: Liz?
1: Liv.
2: Hello, Liv.
0: Liv. Okay.
2: Welcome to one of the most intellectual and sophisticated games that anyone has ever created on planet Earth. A game so potent, we've only played it once 2 years ago, because any more than that and we would melt the minds of every human on Earth. So you're lucky. Welcome. The game is called Lake or Fake. The rules are, and get ready for it, I'm going to give you the name of a lake or the name of a fake in the great state of Minnesota, our home of 10,000 lakes. And it's up to you to decide whether or not this is indeed a lake.
1: Okay.
2: Or a fake.
0: How many tries does Liv get?
2: It doesn't matter.
0: And maybe we could give one of these patches as a reward for... Well, let's see. Let's just get on with the game, Mark.
2: All right, let's see if you can get 2 out of 3. So I'm going to give you the name, and it's either going to be a real lake in the state of Minnesota, or it's something that I just made up and thought was funny.
1: Okay.
2: Oh, here we go. Beehive Lake.
1: Lake?
0: Oh.
2: Incorrect. Beehive is a name that I just made up. We have a lot of bees. We have a lot of hives. Beehives. People get rashes. But no lake of that name. No beehive.
0: That's
2: you are
0: fake.
2: 0 for 1. That's okay.
0: Where's our buzzer?
2: I'm going to rely on you for the oral sound effects, Paul. So thank you so much.
0: I'll give you
2: the thumbs down when I need a buzzer from you, and a thumbs up when I need a very enthusiastic. What a beautiful sound. Can you do that again?
1: Ding, ding, ding, ding, ding, ding, ding.
2: Just make it sing for me one more time.
1: Ding, ding, ding, ding, ding, ding.
2: Oh, it's a beautiful thing. I have so much power right now. I love this. All right, number two. Liv, number two in Laker Fake. Sorry, thank you for humoring me in my... I'm no more hand gestures to Paul, otherwise I'm going to get sounds. Number two, Meatball Lake.
1: Fake.
2: You're correct. There is no Meatball Lake.
1: Ding, ding, ding, ding,
2: if there
1: ding,
2: were, ding, ding. I think it would be a giant bowl of marinara. That was a good joke.
0: Yeah.
2: All right, we're moving on.
0: Meatball and beehive?
2: I'm done patting myself on the back.
0: How much time did you put in this?
2: So, I put too much time into this. I'm embarrassed by how much time I put into this. Number three, you're one and one right now. This is for all the marbles. Tell me, is this a lake or a fake? Big McDonald 2.
1: Fake?
2: Oh, no, that's a real lake out in Otter Tail County, West Central Minnesota. Big McDonald 2. I don't know if there's a Big McDonald 1 for the record, but there certainly is a sequel.
0: Is there Arby's Lake 2, I think?
2: Maybe there's a sponsorship deal that
0: Arby's.
2: We can get. Well, thank you for playing Lake or Fake.
0: Yeah. Liv got one right, right?
2: One right.
0: I think you could get a patch for that.
2: That's admirable.
0: If you would like.
1: Okay.
0: And,
1: thank you.
0: And have you ever listened to KFAI before?
1: I don't think so.
0: We're based out of 1808 Riverside normally in Minneapolis, but right now we're at the Minnesota State Fair, as you can probably tell. Thanks for joining us on the radio.
1: You're welcome.
0: And we've been inviting listeners and passerbys to put records on if they'd like. There was a youngster here who I recognize and I think might be interested in putting on a record.
3: Doing the trash.
0: What do you want to hear?
3: Doing the trash.
0: Doing the trash? Is that Sesame Disco?
3: Thanks.
0: Let's see.
3: Look, see?
0: Let's see. I'm looking at the record you're holding up. Doing the trash. Oh, Oscar the Grouch and the Girls. That's right here on Sesame Disco, 1979 from Sesame Street. That's your favorite song?
3: Mm-hmm.
0: Is this the right one? Tell me if it's right. This is Miriam Bernard the Broha Remac.
3: Mm-hmm.
0: Does it sound like the one you wanted? You heard it here on Poetry, Science, and Wrestling, live from the Minnesota State Fair.

0: That's more sophisticated DJ cutover from us here on Poetry, Science, and Wrestling. We went right from the Muppets to Bill Evans. This is Nardis. And you're here live on KFAI. I'm pushing buttons. I'm turning faders up. Paul's over there. I am over here.
1: Yeah, I've been looking for you, Mark. I thought we were going to hear Amy Goodman, but instead we heard Mark Kerner. What are we doing here?
0: Amy Goodman, more like Mark, a bad man. Hello.
1: Good one.
0: Yeah, what's up? I'm funny.
1: Oh, why can't Norwegians tell jokes timing?
0: That was a masterpiece, man.
1: Oh, yeah. Well, have you heard any other good jokes on your way to Saturn? Or anecdotes? Someone's getting in trouble for not declaring that they're jokes until it's too late.
0: You know, the humor of the people out beyond our planetary sphere is sophisticated and very fart-based. So I can't really flatulate precisely as some of the folks out there can. So I'll leave the joke telling to those guys. But I wish I could. Great failure I have.
1: Yeah. I won't agree or disagree.
0: Well, thank you so much.
1: Let's agree to not agree or disagree, if that's possible. Well, this is Poetry, Science, and Wrestling. It's not Democracy Now! You can find Democracy Now! At democracynow.org, but we're doing a special broadcast here from the Minnesota State Fair. It's KFAI, and we're normally on the radio Wednesday mornings from 6 to 8, and somehow or another, we're here between 12 and 1, and engaging passerbys here at the Minnesota State Fair. Hi, folks. Would you guys like to put on a record? If you don't mind sharing your names and where you're from.
2: Wait, what?
0: If you want to become a DJ for about 2.5 minutes, you can come live on the air with us.
1: Where are you folks coming from?
2: Minneapolis.
1: Minneapolis. We've been there. What's your name?
2: Alma Neistat. Alma.
1: Alma. Yes. Okay. Well, we have a stack of records here at Bag if you wanted to pick something out, throw on the record player.
2: Can I do this one?
1: Dolly Parton, of course. Straight from the KFAI library. Here, why don't you go ahead and throw these headphones on, and then we can ask you any number of things.
0: That was a brazen admission. From the KFAI library down here to the State Fair live, we're gonna get the board on this one.
1: We don't have any coffee here, though.
0: That won't go out live. We'll take that out of the broadcast. Yeah. No one's going to hear that. Nobody knows. Don't worry.
1: We'll definitely edit that out. Does it say do not remove from library?
0: Probably. They all do.
1: I thought they did, too. This one just says KFAI front and back.
0: Oh, I guess if it's not, you know,
1: Alma, it's like a no parking sign.
0: Do you
1: listen to records at home, or how do you normally listen to music?
2: We have a record player at home.
1: Oh, good. Well, you're familiar with what to do next, then. Go ahead and pick out a track. You're a Dolly Parton fan?
2: Yeah.
1: Great. Okay, looks like you're going for track one, side two. I'm going to switch this over. We'll fade out Bill Evans.
0: Okay, hold on. Fade out Bill Evans. Bring him down.
1: Goodbye,
0: Bye, Bill. See you later.
1: And hello.
0: Paul, how do you drop the needle on that thing?
1: I think it's down.
0: It definitely wasn't.
3: 15?
1: Okay, here, let's...
0: It definitely isn't.
1: Here, there we go. This is the one
2: button. Fancy.
1: There we go. This is... Thanks, Alma. Good luck at the fair. Thanks for joining us.
2: Thank you.
1: Great choice here.

0: That's a little Dolly Parton with a tune that helped revitalize the neighborhood of Nashville, I believe. But more importantly, what's going on in the world of Baja Blast?
1: Ah, yes.
0: We're here with an expert, Raven Broja. You're on KFAI, Raven. You don't have to. You're not actually on the radio. You just speak your mind. It's just like we'll edit everything and put it on tape, and then if we ever put it on the radio, you'll never know. What's the best Baja Blast, you guys?
1: That was a perfect question. I just want to start. I want to start by answer by saying that was a perfect question. Thank you so much.
0: Oh, thank you.
1: We're talking off the air that I am not a powerful man. I have no desire to be a powerful man. But the time I had the most power in my whole life, and I think wielded it with the most good, was the summer that Baja Blast was released to the public.
0: Wait, you released it?
1: Well, I was.
0: You're part of the team?
1: I was on the front lines.
0: Whoa.
1: Yeah.
0: What color?
1: I served Baja Blast. It was blue.
0: Ooh.
1: It was an unnatural blue.
0: But now it's every color, isn't it?
1: I had so much power because I was...
0: Hang on a second. I'm getting a phone call.
1: Oh, good. No, yeah, great. Please, yeah, take that.
0: Sorry, I can't talk right now. Blue? I'd say red is better, but okay. We'll talk later. Go carry on, Mark.
1: I feel like my face just rolled off. What?
0: You feel like there's a wind in here, a breeze?
1: Yeah, there's a giant fan behind you.
0: Oh, there we go.
1: If you rotate about less than 180 degrees.
0: I feel like it's having a nefarious effect on these microphones. I'm going to huddle here just like I was boxing. Someone coming after me. Still hear it. Go ahead.
1: Interesting. Any other production notes you have over there?
0: When are we going to put this on the air?
1: Okay, that's more of a question than a note, but I'll take it. And
0: what kind of changes think we need to do before we go on live radio?
1: Oh, we definitely need to rethink this whole thing.
0: Okay, so yeah. You were in the front lines of the Baja Blast.
1: I was in the front lines.
0: We could say that. Yeah. We could use that when we go to live radio.
1: But I've never had both so much power and wielded the power so ethically as an... Sorry, Chris Bailey, my old manager, if you're listening to this. I absconded with gallons of Baja Blast at the end of every shift.
0: Wait, where were you working?
1: I was working at a combination Taco Bell and Pizza Hut. Thank you very much.
0: Whoa.
1: Oh, yeah.
0: Taco Hut?
1: Oh, yeah, buddy.
0: Pizza Bell?
1: Okay. Uh-huh. Oh, yeah.
0: Yeah.
1: Oh, no,
0: wow.
1: No. Yeah, real ones, no.
0: So you could you get the special taco with a little Supreme Pizza in the middle?
1: Yeah, you could.
0: Okay.
1: Yeah, if you were cool,
0: you
1: could make it happen.
0: You were working there, stealing.
1: Again, there was so much power in that moment. Have you ever wielded this kind of power?
2: I don't think I have, but...
1: What would you do with this power if you had this power?
2: You know what? I don't know. It sounds very tantalizing and thrilling, to say the least.
1: You can be the secret menu in human form.
0: I mean, the power to drink a lot of Baja Blast or to disperse it amongst the people?
1: Disperse it amongst the people. Give the people what they want.
0: Which is Baja Blast.
1: Which is Baja Blast. Which was Baja Blast. It was a simpler time.
0: Oh, there was only one back then?
1: You only needed one.
0: Now how many?
1: Back in the time, there were only three flavors of Mountain Dew.
0: Yeah.
1: But there were only three flavors of Mountain Dew.
0: I hear you.

0: Wow.
1: Craven doesn't know what that's like.
0: Wow. A life of luxury you live.
2: Yeah, I'm spoiled.
0: Just a buffet of Mountain Dews.
1: Well, we're talking about
0: a range of Mountain Dews.
1: Culinary power here. What's the best recipe at Speedway? If you're just going in any Speedway, you've got 42-ounce cup. What do you hit first?
0: So your hand
1: mixing. We're looking at you, Raven.
2: Oh, honestly, mixing. I'm going for a homemade Baja Blast at Speedway.
1: What's the first?
2: We're starting off with a little bit of ice, not too much.
0: Okay.
2: Hit it with some lemonade. A little bit of lemonade, 20% lemonade.
0: Okay.
1: But there's no carbonation.
2: And then...
0: You can get carbonation later.
2: About 40% Mountain Dew.
0: Okay.
2: And then hit him with a 40% blue Powerade.
0: That's just crazy enough to work.
2: And it just works.
1: Wait.
0: It's like Baja Blast with electrolytes.
1: But that's only 40% fizz minus ice, so 35% fizz.
2: It just works.
1: For when you need to throw up?
2: Nah.
0: I take it, Paul, you're not a carbonation guy?
1: Oh. So what do you call this? It's... And you do standard Mountain Dew here?
2: Standard Mountain Dew.
1: Is Mountain Dew green or yellow?
0: It's more of a chartreuse, I think.
1: Chartreuse. Wow, you have been drinking too much of that Baja Blast.
0: Yeah.
1: Okay, we'll see how Raven does in other matters. Failed at cooking.
0: Whoa!
1: Name the only state that has a greater life expectancy than Minnesota. Raven?
2: A state that has a greater life expectancy?
1: That's right.
0: A state of biological immortality.
1: Well, that's one of the 50 states.
0: Okay, well, could have been nice that was in the question then.
2: Yeah, let's simplify it.
0: Ask a better question, respectfully.
1: Oh, you thought it meant like a state of being?
0: Well, state of matter, plasma. Oh,
2: you never know.
1: Okay. All right.
0: Because I suppose the sun is plasma and is constantly exploding.
2: Yep.
0: Will never stop. And the sun is going to be alive longer than we are. So there's another one for you, buddy. Checkmate.
1: Well, what other state has a greater life expectancy? When this game was printed, probably in the 1980s, Minnesota...
0: Here's a question. Was it printed before or after Hawaii and Alaska became states? Because based on some of these questions, it might have been before.
1: Well, it was either Hawaii or Alaska is one of the answers, so...
0: Oh!
2: Really?
1: But the question implies Minnesota's number two in life, or maybe, number two or tied for number two anyway. For life expectancy.
0: So I'm going to guess it's got to be Alaska. Because there was probably one guy living in Alaska.
1: Well, both of you are wrong. I'm sorry.
3: Thank you.
1: It was the other one.
2: Hawaii?
1: Similar to Alaska, but...
0: In what way?
1: Warmer. Which way?
0: Yeah.
1: Hawaii?
0: Yeah.
1: Well, they're not in the... They're insets in the map. They're not on the main map. You know what I mean?
0: Okay. They have this in common, yes.
1: What was lucky... Whoa. Sorry, I got distracted by the answer of this one. What is the French meaning for this short North Star... Let me rephrase this. Mark, can you answer... Can you read the second question? I'm having some trouble with
0: it. Second question. What is the French meaning for this short North Shore stream? Cadence Creek... Cadence? K-A-D-U-N-C-E. What is the French meaning for this short North Shore stream? Cadence or cadence?
1: Short North Shore stream.
0: Short North Shore stream. We try it. Short North Shore stream.
2: North Shore stream.
1: We can be on radio.
0: I think we all got a B+ on that one. Yeah. We did pretty good.
2: It was okay.
0: Yeah.
1: Who's going to read the answer? Or do you know the answer, Mark?
0: So what is cadence in French? Cadon.
1: I guess we've reached the point of the conversation where I feel we should pivot.
0: Oh.
1: Unless you're...
0: Wow. After I bravely tried to speak French live on the air, you just want to let that one go? Wow. My ego is so bruised.
1: Just say the answer.
0: I was so vulnerable right there.
1: What did Bobby Dylan The answer to that one is
0: do they put Bobby on the card? Was there a time? Okay, Dylan has many points in his career. Okay, Bob Dylan. Many instances of Bob Dylan. Was there ever an instance of Bob Dylan where he was Bobby Dylan and doing like a Dave Clark 5 kind of a thing?
1: Oh, yeah.
0: I think he could have done it. And I think there's still time left if he hasn't.
1: Well, the answer to the French is diarrhea. And
0: can you imagine him doing like a Frankie Valli falsetto and snapping along to some doo-wop? Ugh.
1: Well, I think, yeah, have you ever heard the Christmas album? What did Bobby Dylan and Greyhound Bus have in common? Besides maybe both being here at the fair today.
0: It's just sometimes you just wish it would stop.
1: Well, sorry, Bob.
0: Sorry, Bob. Wait, Bob, it's not personal, Bob. It's professional. It's strictly a professional criticism.
1: They're both from Hibbing, Minnesota.
0: Oh, okay.
1: If you don't count the hospital in Duluth, I guess. But we have someone here going through records. Would you like to put on a record? Hang on a second.
0: Would you like to also come on the radio with us and throw a headset on? All right, let's get you.
1: Thanks for joining us.
0: And live.
3: Hey.
1: Good afternoon, and who are we speaking with today?
3: This is Judy O.
1: Judy O, thanks for coming by.
3: Yeah.
1: What did you find? Are you still looking through?
0: What happened to A through N?
3: A through N?
0: Yeah.
3: I didn't know they were alphabetical. Okay. If you would have had the bridge, that I would have went for.
1: What album was that off of?
3: I have no idea.
1: We have a couple others in there.
3: And Sweet Honey in the Rock. You've got Sweet Honey in the Rock, but you don't have the song about Haiti.
0: Yeah, Paul.
3: Oh, that's the best.
0: Yeah, nice one, Paul.
3: That's the best.
0: Way to blow it, Paul.
3: But you know what?
1: The right people.
0: I'm not taking any responsibility for this.
3: I think that we're going to go with some social justice today.
1: Okay.
3: And maybe go with this something on here on Pete Seeger.
1: Okay.
3: Maybe. Let's see here.
1: I've had a problem today where I've asked so many people their names, and then now I don't remember. What was your name again?
3: Judy O.
1: Judy O.
0: And we don't know
3: Judy
0: what happened.
3: Judy O. Strowski, but everybody knows me as Judy O.
0: We don't know what happened to A through N.
1: Yeah, it's not alphabetical.
3: Duh.
1: It's not alphabetical.
3: Okay, I'm slow sometimes.
1: Judy O. Okay. Judy O, welcome to the studio. Thanks for coming by.
0: Oh, that was good.
3: I'm happy to be here.
1: Are you a KFAI listener? Or just
3: I'm a listener. I'm a volunteer.
1: Oh.
3: I used to fundraise years ago for KFAI.
1: Oh, okay. Yeah, you look like KFAI type. Thanks for being here.
3: Yeah.
1: Have you been wandering around the fair all day? Or?
3: No, just a little bit. Okay. Enough to get some French fries and come on over to the KFAI booth.
1: Do you think the best value of French fries is the biggest possible one, or is there...
3: Well, depends on how much grease you need.
1: Well, I think the obvious answer is as much as possible.
0: If anything, you need something to sustain you through the rest of the day at
3: the
0: fair.
3: The
0: carbs will get you there in the short term, but the grease sets you up for the rest of the day.
3: I went with the small one, but I had a little food before I left the house.
1: Oh,
3: so, you know,
1: okay.
3: I was balancing it out.
1: Yeah, okay.
3: Brought my fan, though. It's a hot day at the fair.
1: Where's your fan?
3: Well, it's over there at the volunteer.
0: He's right back here, sitting behind the table, giving you a round of applause.
3: Yeah.
0: I was a little slow on that one. Sorry, guys. Yeah.
1: All right. Well, let's listen to Pete Seeger. Which one you want to hear after that?
3: Let's do number 6, Little Boxes.
1: Oh.
3: Since it seems to be part of the world we're living in.
1: Yeah. Let's see. Do you want to try to find it, or should I?
3: Yeah, it's number 6.
1: Second to the last one. I'm going to try this and switch it over at the last second. Not bad. Well done.
3: Those are applause.
0: Those rounds of applause are for you guys.
1: Thanks, Judy O. And have a great day at the fair.
3: Thank you.
4: Here's another new song. There's a poet. He lives in Brooklyn who wrote the words, and I put the tune to it. This man, Norman Rosten, is his name. He knew the actress, Marilyn Monroe, very well, personally, and he wrote this poem for her.

0: Pete said the night and a bedroom light.
1: Well, as Pete said, this is a new song, but this is from 1963, a concert on June the 8th. Carnegie Hall, and I was a little bit off on my count, and we got track 7, track 6. Let's try this one. Oh, the applause sounds about right.
2: They're still happy to see you, ma'am.
1: Thank you. Thank you. Go ahead, Pete. Take it away.
0: Little boxes on the hillside, little boxes made of ticky-tacky, little boxes, little boxes, little boxes all the same. There's a green one and a pink one and a blue one and a yellow one, and they're all made out of ticky-tacky, and they all look just the same. And the people in the houses all go to the university, and they all get put in boxes, little boxes, all the same. And there's doctors and there's lawyers and business executives, and they're all made out of ticky-tacky, and they all look just the same.

summer camp, and then to the university, and they all get put in boxes, and they all come out the same. And the boy

0: Here's another new song.
1: We already heard this new song.
0: He's a poet. He lives in...
2: Here's another new song again. Okay, yep, let's just... We'll do that. Okay. Yeah.
1: That was another new one.
2: Okay.
1: Did you want to pick something out, Mark? Or should we talk some more with... Feels kind of... It's scary to talk.
2: I love these off-air production meetings we have. They just really help keep the momentum of the show going forward in a positive way. I'll tell you what. Do you got me toggled back on to play something off of this machine over here?
1: I toggled you up, man.
2: All right. Let's do some Jaco Pastorius. We're going to... While I flip through the record bin, we're going to listen to Come On, Come Over. And we are here, Poetry, Science, and Wrestling, live at the State Fair in the Education Building. If you're listening on the radio at the State Fair, which is maybe one or two of you, come on down, come say hi. If you're not, wish you were here. but we're glad you're on the airwaves anyways.

0: And that is a little bit of Cool in the Gang, some Sea of Tranquility. As we are here in our own little Sea of Tranquility, how's that for a...
1: Yeah.
0: How's a little good witticism? We're here live in the Education Building at the Minnesota State Fair. If you were tuning in to Expect Democracy Now, I'm so sorry. If you were tuning in to listen to the radio and see what's out there, congratulations, you found us. We're Poetry, Science, and Wrestling. I'm Mark. This is Paul Broha over here to my left, which is very important for the audio audience. And we're hanging out.
1: Yeah, I think Democracy Now! Is over anyway, though.
0: Okay, well, you know.
1: Let me just open our program schedule and tell you what you're missing right now.
0: If you were looking for Democracy Now!, you would have missed it anyways. How about that?
2: You're too late.
1: Maybe.
0: Train left the station.
1: Yeah, but it is Wednesday, September the 2nd, and that's when we're normally on the radio at 6 a.m., right, Mark?
0: Well, you speak for yourself.
1: Yeah, you seem to be a little bit late or not existent at times.
0: Yeah.
1: But here you
0: are.
1: That's
0: a really nice way of saying
1: is that you?
0: Something very cruel. But so, yeah, that's correct.
1: We're missing the tornado drill here. But you'll get it next Wednesday. Tomorrow, let's see, we have other special programs at the Minnesota State Fair tomorrow as well. But you can always catch Democracy Now! At democracynow.org, I believe. Skate Town USA will be here live at the fair in about 40 minutes. So stay tuned for that if you're...
0: You a roller skater, Paul?
1: Aspiring roller skater.
0: Okay. How far up the ladder have you rolled?
1: 17 steps.
0: Okay. That's impressive on skates.
1: Yeah. Yeah. It is a little... It is impressive, I must say. How are you on skates?
0: Terrible. I'm just horrendous.
1: See?
0: It's like, imagine, picture in your head for a moment, a drunk giraffe, okay?
1: Oh.
0: On land, mind you. And the sort of grace and ease of movement you could expect from that. But then, you know, put it on roller skates.
1: Well, I think the time to try it would be 2 o'clock here in the Education Building.
0: I would rather slide down a hill on a broken pallet than roller skate.
1: Oh.
0: I would get hurt less.
1: We could play Would You Rather. Should we play Lake or Fake or Would You Rather?
0: Would you rather play Lake or Fake or Would You Rather?
1: Would you rather live in the bathroom at Walmart?
0: Or bathe in the living room at Home Depot?
1: Yeah.
0: I'd rather play Lake or Fake right now.
1: Okay.
0: I think imagining both of these nightmare scenarios is really bumming me out, man.
1: Oh, just come on. Lake or Fake?
0: That has to be a lake.
1: Oh, yeah. I don't know if I pronounced it quite right, but...
0: Yeah, close enough. All right, I got some for you. Lake or Fake. So this is, for those of you just tuning in, this is the most sophisticated game show that anybody has ever created. This is more sophisticated than The Floor. This is more sophisticated than Jeopardy. Maybe not as sophisticated as The Traitors, but that's a whole different genre of games. This is the most sophisticated trivia game that I think a human being has ever imagined, produced, and then brought into the world. And I think, Paul, this is your first time ever playing it.
1: I think so, too. And I'm just thinking that if we're presuming Minnesota has about 10,000 lakes,
0: yep,
1: and maybe half of these questions are lake and half are fake, this game could go on for 20,000 questions. Right?
0: That doesn't feel right, but I can't do math well enough to prove you wrong. So I think I just have to say, yeah, man, I think you are right.
1: We've only asked about 7 or 8, so we have about 19,992 left.
0: All right. I got, so the way the game works, Paul, I know you've been here, but for our listening audience, we are going to give Paul the names of 3 lakes. And that lake may be a real lake in the state of Minnesota. It also might be a name of a lake I just made up after looking at the Wikipedia page of all the lakes and thinking, huh, these all look weird.
1: That's where you come up
0: with? Where is this one?
1: Oh.
0: That's inside baseball.
1: Is there any background
0: I told you it was sophisticated. Oh, there is. Oh, there should be. Let's see. What do we got? We played this. Oh.
1: What do you say when you fade something down? We sometimes say fade up, but that's not really a fade. What's the opposite of a fade?
0: A Caesar? No. They both kind of do the same thing.
1: Caesar it up.
0: Yeah. A Brighton.
1: Brighten it. Okay.
0: Yeah.
1: Can you brighten this background up a
0: yeah,
1: little?
0: Yeah, I'm dropping some Patrice Rushen in here. Let's see if I can get her a little bit louder. This is Before the Dawn. There we go. All right, Paul. So I'm going to give you your goal is to get 2 out of 3 of these right. I'm going to give you a name, and it's either the name of a real lake or a fake lake. Are you ready?
1: Oh, I am ready.
0: And you just got to tell me which one it is. All right, the first one. Hiccup.
1: Hiccup?
0: Mm-hmm.
1: Can I get a spell check, please?
0: H-I-C-C-U-P.
1: Oh. Lake.
0: That is indeed. That is a lake in Sherburne County. That's central Minnesota.
1: Oh, yeah.
0: Good job. 1 for 1.
1: Did you hear how the music brightened right when I got it right?
0: The universe smiles on you, my friend. Number 2 in this game of lake or fake, hornbeam.
1: Oh, I think that's more like a bird than a lake. I'd say that is a fake lake.
0: That is a lake in Dakota County. That is a lake in central Minnesota, or central eastern Minnesota, Hornbeam Lake. I don't know what's there, but I know that it's wet. You ready for number 3?
1: Wait, how do you know it's a lake?
0: It's on the list.
1: You didn't see it on a map. You saw it only on a list?
0: I saw it on a list.
1: Okay. All right.
0: You can look it up.
1: So 1 for 1?
0: You're one for two.
1: Okay. 1 for 1 and then what, not 1 for 2? One for two. Okay.
0: Uh-huh.
1: All right. Hornbeam.
0: Hornbeam. So Hiccup Lake, real lake. Hornbeam, real lake. The third question.
1: Well, I already know it's going to be a fake if 2 were real.
0: Well, you'll have to look deep inside after you hear this name and ask yourself, did he make this up? Pop Slough. That's Pop with 2 P's, by the way. Well, technically 3 P's.
1: Is Slough with a G-H?
0: P-O-P-P space S-L-O-U-G-H.
1: Well, I think it's real, but I know it's not.
0: Uh-huh.
1: It's a fake, Mark.
0: You're so wrong, dude. That's a real lake in McLeod County. That's just west of the metro.
1: Did you change your question right before you asked it?
0: No, you can look at it. You are in slot 17 with Hiccup, Hornbeam, and Pop Slough. All those are real. We're playing a game within a game right now, buddy. We got you. You're playing rock, paper, scissors with somebody. Keep throwing rock over and over and over again just mess with the mind a little bit. That's how sophisticated this game is, my friend. I told you going in, this is the most sophisticated game show anybody's ever constructed, and you didn't believe me.
1: This is like chess. I have a theory, though.
0: What's that?
1: My theory is that when people say something is like chess, it's actually not like chess.
0: Okay, this is a deep theory. Very mathematical. Follow-up question.
1: Okay, go ahead. I'm taking questions.
0: What do you mean, dude?
1: Well, my son Tamarack, so far 2 of my kids have been on the radio with me today, and Tam is out studying somewhere, I think. He said boxing was like chess, and not chess boxing, but just boxing in general.
0: Okay.
1: And I thought, no, it's not.
0: Counterpoint. Yes, it is. Welcome to our new debate show, Poetry, Science, and Wrestling.
1: I guess you're
0: it's
1: right.
0: Called No, It's Not, Yes, It Is.
1: I guess you're right. Oh, shoot. Yeah, I mean, we put it that way.
0: We might be destined for cable news if we keep this up, buddy.
1: Okay, let's try it with something else. Boxing.
0: Okay.
1: How about car racing?
0: Okay, and you say no, it's not?
1: No, it's not.
0: Counterpoint. Yes, it is.
1: Car racing is.
0: Yes, it is.
1: It is.
0: Uh huh.
1: Oh man.
0: Yeah. Bet you never thought about it like that.
1: I never did think of it like that.
0: Yeah.
1: I only thought it's not like chess.
0: I got one.
1: Okay.
0: Gardening.
1: No, it's not like chess.
0: Paul, come on. Yes, it is.
1: Gardening?
0: Yeah.
1: You're right.
0: Yeah. Wow.
1: Okay. Well, wow. I'm learning. What if you go first?
0: Okay. You want to give me one? You want me to come up with one?
1: You come up with one. I'm fresh out.
0: Basket weaving. I say, you know what? Yes, it is.
1: Basket weaving is like chess?
0: Basket weaving is like chess.
1: Mark, no.
0: Whoa, what?
1: It's not like chess.
0: Unbelievable. You're so right.
1: Thanks.
0: I never...
1: Never thought about it that way, did you?
0: Never thought about it that way.
1: Yeah. I might not be good at lake or fake, but I am good at the second part of
0: it. No, it's not. Yes, it is.
1: This is poetry, science, and wrestling.
0: We should see if we can get a show on ESPN, dude. We'd be great.
1: Yeah, well, we got one on Cafe Eye. ESPN is next. Do they have a booth here?
0: Yeah, maybe somewhere. I mean, I know the Score North guys were here a few days ago, so I'm assuming there is sports talk radio somewhere around here somewhere.
1: Well, we're having some trouble with community engagement right now. If you're listening on the radio about to throw it against the wall, you could race down here to the Education Building. You have 29 minutes to get here and throw on a record. Otherwise, it's going to be more of this.
0: I would imagine right now the listening audience, at the fair at least, is probably out getting a Pronto Pup. Perhaps pickle lip balm.
1: Oh. Nice. Well, can I try playing a CD?
0: Oh, absolutely. All right, we're going to give this one a shot. All right, back to the board. I'm looking at the board. CD A, B, or C, which do you need?
1: How about CD A, track number 9?
0: Oh, we didn't talk about tracks.
1: Well, you can see it right there. I think you just touch it.
0: Well, track 8's on. Do you want track 9? Track 8.
1: Well, I think track 9.
0: Track 9. All right, so we're going to turn CD 8.
1: Why
0: CD 8, huh? Well, that's track 8.
1: Well, that's fine.
0: Okay.
2: Standing in your
1: this is Utah Phillips.
0: No, it's not.
1: Yes, it is.
0: You're so right.

0: Well, that was a little Utah Phillips. We've got some listeners here to engage with. If we could, or if we can engage with any listener, we're happy. But if you want to just put on a record, that's fine, too. You can.
1: I'll be back in a second.
0: Okay. Well, we drove them away. We did hear that you're a listener to KFAI. What do you like about KFAI?
2: Well, it's clearly not you, so we scared them all away. I'm joking.
0: And hello, could you tell us, is there anything you like about KFAI? Well, good morning. Good afternoon on microphone 4 there.
2: I can answer this one.
0: Yeah. Oh, you were talking about putting on some Taj Mahal. Should we go ahead and do that?
3: I can't hear you.
0: Oh, can you can't hear
3: us? Oh yeah.
2: There we go.
3: I'd like to play a Taj Mahal.
0: Oh yeah, which we got this record here. You want to pick one out and
3: sure.
0: What was your name again?
3: My name is Sue.
0: Hey Sue.
3: And I'm here with my loving husband Joe McFarlane, who's listens to KFAI all day long.
0: Oh, and now.
3: And maybe he's going to pick a song, but I don't know. I think Teacup's Jazzy Blue Tunes would be kind of fun.
0: The third cut on the second side, it looks like. Let's see. Oh, this one's good.
3: And I'm going to turn it over to Joe.
0: Thanks, guys, and thanks for listening to KFAI. Thanks for coming by the Minnesota State Fair, a special broadcast here. See if I can get this lined up.
2: That's pretty good.
0: So far, so good. Taj Mahal here.
2: Sound right?
0: I think so. It's Teacup's Jazzy Blues tune, if I've ever heard it myself.

0: And we are tapping in for a lightning round of lake or fake. For you listening at home, the rules of this game are very simple. I'm going to give a name of a lake to our contestant,
1: Joe.
2: Hey, and, Joe.
0: Joe is going to be a sleeper on this one. I think he used to work for the Forestry Service. Sorry to blow up your spot, buddy. I'm going to give him the name, and it's either a real name of a lake in Minnesota or a fake name that I made up because I thought it sounded funny.
2: And I'm going to do the sound effects.
0: And your goal is to get 2 out of 3 correct. All right, here are our first of three. Number one, should be a gimme, Leech Lake. Is that a lake or a fake?
1: It's a lake.
0: Correct. That is the lake we are in. Cass County, Central Minnesota, Leech Lake, 1 for 1. Number two, Jumping Worm Lake.
1: Oh. There probably is one, but I'm going to say fake.
0: You're so correct. There is a worm lake near Alexandria, but there is no Jumping Worm Lake.
2: Not yet.
0: All right, so you've already won the game, but this is now for bragging rights.
1: All right, let's bring it on.
0: Mosquito Lake. Is that a lake in Minnesota, or is that a fake?
1: That's a lake.
0: That is a fake? There is no official lake, as far as I could tell, named Mosquito Lake in Minnesota. I think a huge missed opportunity.
1: You should have quit while I was ahead.
0: That's a 2 out of 3. You did better than Paul. Paul got 1 out of 3. All respect to you. You were a good competitor, Paul, but you lost.
2: Yeah.
0: And it was humiliating. It was. And we can say that because we're friends, but I was embarrassed for you.
2: That's one way to put it. Joe, where do you normally listen to KFAI?
1: Pardon?
2: Where do you normally listen to KFAI? At home?
0: I'm old. Probably on the radio.
1: I'm old, so I listen to it on the radio, but we traveled out west, and I figured out how to use the Bluetooth in my fancy new car that I've owned for like 8 years.
0: There we go.
1: Figure out how to use that stuff. And I listened to it all the way to the West Coast and back.
0: There we go. In your defense, in my new car, I just finally figured out where the AM tuner was yesterday. Yeah, I was driving back. I was listening to a Cubs game on my drive across Wisconsin yesterday. Finally found the AM bandwidth. What are you going to do?
1: All right.
0: So what did we just throw on, Paul?
2: Well, we put on the Counting Feet Cap song from Greg Brown's Iowa Waltz record. Thanks, Joe, for the selection, and thanks for listening to KFAI.
1: Yep.

0: That was one from Greg Brown, Cotton Feed Caps. And now we're seeing if we can get some more community engagement here.
1: Which is good, because I was about to start to wax poetic about sports talk radio. And I'm just going to go ahead and say that would have been a show just for me, and nobody else cares.
0: Oh, well, someone might care, Mark.
1: Well, thank you. That's so generous, you're wrong.
0: Would you like to pick out a record? Let's see. Can we ask your name on the radio? Yeah.
1: And would you like to come on the radio with us? If you do, you can put the headset on it. And if you don't, you can throw the headset in my face. Yeah. And if you want to do like a top five quarterbacks, we can do some sports talk radio. Yeah. Anybody?
2: I'm going to pass on that.
1: I'm sitting back down.
0: Well, thanks for coming by. What's your name?
2: I'm Claire.
0: Claire, thanks, Claire. You've been rambling around the fair this morning, or how long have you been here?
2: This is day 7 for me. We come every day. Yeah. Every single day. We were here at 5:30 on the first morning.
0: Wow.
2: I think we were 10th in line.
0: Whoa. Congratulations.
1: Yeah. All right.
0: Wow. This is like a celebrity moment.
1: Okay. Practical question. Do you do different things every day?
2: Yes.
1: Do you stay for the duration of the day?
2: That's a good question.
1: Are you going open to close every day? Or we go in a couple hours here, a couple hours there?
2: I feel like we would have to be a lot more athletic to do open to close every single day.
1: Yeah.
2: We do that on the first day.
1: Okay.
2: We got here at 5:30 and left after the fireworks.
0: Wow.
2: But today we didn't get here until like noon. So it kind of depends on the day. And we look at the schedule of like what we want to do and decide like, because, you know, you got to go home and sleep at some point.
0: Do you get a season pass or something, or just have to get tickets?
2: You know, we have been wanting that for so long. We've been suggesting that, but that's just not, haven't done it yet.
1: You know, on the same vein, there could be like a really nice little hotel here on the fairgrounds. Maybe a little lodge, a little cabin situation where you could spend the night at the fair. You know, sort of like a night at the museum, but a night at the fair.
0: Yeah.
2: Yeah, what happens after hours? That's what I'm fascinated by, too.
1: A lot of garbage.
2: Yeah. Well, yes, for sure.
0: Well, there's a lot of farmers here sleeping in campers, but also in certain places, aren't there?
1: We could do a little Airbnb in a camper situation. Yeah. Let's look into this.
2: Yeah. Well, this is my friend Amanda. Amanda also comes every single day.
0: Wow. And Claire, right?
2: Yes.
0: Would either or both of you like to pick out a record to put on?
2: I would love to.
1: We interrupted you browsing the bag with getting you on the headset right now. We're demanding a lot. It's all coming at you very fast. I could do a top five list right now if we need a top. I can't do top five quarterbacks.
0: Could you do top five of top five lists?
1: I could do. I think I have a top five least trustworthy hats for a doctor to wear.
0: Okay.
1: So we got number 5 in the least trustworthy hats for a doctor to wear. It's going to be a hard hat.
0: Oh.
1: Yeah. You got questions when you see that. Number 4 in the least trustworthy hats for a doctor to be wearing in the top 5 list, I'm going to say it's a chef's hat. The toque. I don't want to see my medical provider walking in like he just got off a hibachi or she just got off a hibachi. Not the kind of head where I need. Even though I'm sure their hands are clean, but working with food, working with people, not a transferable skill set. Number 3 in my least trustworthy pieces of headgear.
0: Let me interrupt you a second, Mark. Looks like we might have a repeat on Sesame Disco. Is that what you want to hear?
2: I have a song if you...
0: Yeah.
2: Well, since we were just talking about what happens at night at the fair, let's play Doing the Trash by Oscar the Grouch and the Girls, please.
0: Let's do it. What are the chances that we heard Sesame Disco twice? And I have to say my daughter already picked out this song. And let's see. But the nice thing about live radio is it's, what's that word, ephemeral? It's here for a moment.
1: It's the breeze of everyday life, man.
0: So you get to hear this twice if you're a hardcore listener.
1: All right, and just for the record.
0: For everyone else.
1: Just for the record, number 3 was a bike helmet. Number 2 was a loaded beer helmet. Number one's a backwards baseball cap.
0: Backwards baseball is...
1: I don't want to see a doctor wearing a backwards baseball hat inside. That's insane.
0: Worse than a beer helmet?
1: Worse than a loaded beer helmet.
0: Oh, but

Doing the Trash with Oscar and the girl Sesame Disco. I'm going to switch over to Towns Van Zandt here. See if I can pull this off. It's Poetry, Science, and Wrestling live from the Minnesota State Fair here in the Education Building.

sat down, the tears you tried so hard to hide are flowing. 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I wish him well, Miss Carousel, but I got to be a-goin'.

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0: your chin.
1: Oh, you're here with KFA. The Minnesota State Fair is going to fade down this town's fence, and we'll hear the next 2 minutes and 40 seconds later, or maybe more softly, but I believe Greg is with us. Hey, Greg, how are you?
2: I'm doing good. How are you?
1: Good. I've seen you around before.
2: Yeah, the neighborhood, the northeast neighborhood, but
1: yeah,
2: I live closer to KFAI than I do.
1: Yeah, I know, you do.
2: Northeast, but
1: I see you,
2: the last time I was northeast and saw Peter Ostruszko was at Lund's on East Hennepin.
1: And
2: here he is with an album. Right. The first song
1: is... You saw him grocery shopping? Or?
2: Yeah.
1: Oh.
2: We're grocery shopping.
1: Okay, that must have been a few years ago.
3: See a Doritos guy?
2: It was a few.
3: All right, we're going to let that one fade out.
1: Well, you can tell you're a KFAI listener because you've got the... You get the 106.7 logo on your shirt, which is...
2: Yeah.
1: Rest in peace, right?
2: Rest in peace, yes, Peter.
1: All right.
2: But I miss him. And
1: oh, yes. I was talking about the frequency, too.
2: Oh.
1: We don't have the transmitter at 106.7 anymore. We're only at 90.3 FM or on the radio, but, we lost Peter Ostruszko a few years ago.
2: Yeah. Well, I'm an old guy, so I got an old T-shirt.
1: Yeah. Well, which one do you want to hear off this?
2: Well... on side number two, an album called Down the Streets of My Old Neighborhood, there's one called Corny Dog Ramble. It's about the state fair.
1: Well, let's take a listen.
2: So why not listen to Peter singing about the state fair?
1: Here it is, right here on Poetry, Science, and Wrestling. Thanks, Greg, and thanks for listening to KFAI.

0: That was little Peter Ostrushko, and I'm here now with Mark Kerner getting ready for Skate Town USA. We're going to hand it over here, and maybe we already did.
1: Yeah, look at that.
0: Look at that.
1: There's a few things we can do right, a few things we can't do right, and everything else is just okay. Ah, humanity.
0: Skate Town.
2: Can't hear you guys.
1: Hey.
0: There.
2: Can you guys hear me?
0: Yeah, wow. How about that one here?
2: How about that one there? Oh, there we go.
0: There we go.
2: Hey. This is fun. Look at this. This is like, you guys are like central. You're bringing in people just by the thousands into this building. I think the fire marshal had to come and just kind of move some people out because you had so many people coming through here.
0: That's true, but we didn't have anyone on roller skates. So
2: well, you know, it is forbidden, and yet we're going to be skating for the next 2 hours, so there you go.
1: Roller skates are banned here?
2: It is, yes. That's what I've understood. In the past, I've done a show here. I tried to bring in, you know, a whole skating... But we're, you know,
1: maybe
2: we still
1: that's
2: do
1: for the
2: it.
1: Best.
2: Well, we actually are going to do it. I mean, that's the thing. We just kind of take over the street out in front here. I think Cosgrove.
1: Oh, yeah.
0: Great.
2: It's a little rough because people don't really expect it.
0: Yeah.
2: You know?
1: Exactly. So,
0: well, we're just for our listening audience, like, we're confused. Go ahead, Mark.
1: We got things that we need for next year at the fair, which is the season pass.
0: Oh,
1: we
0: yes.
1: need the hotel. And now we need the roller rink, I think, is thing three we
2: I
1: need
2: mean,
1: at the fair.
2: Right?
0: Yeah.
1: I think it'd be a hit.
2: It's not too much to ask.
1: Yeah. Not too much.
0: And it is a lot like roller skate when you're trying to like go down those main avenues when it's crowded.
2: It is.
0: But Skate Town USA, you're on every Wednesday afternoon, aren't you?
2: I am. Just like, I mean, I'm on Wednesday's afternoon. You guys are Wednesday morning.
0: Yeah.
2: It's like this beautiful symmetry we have going on.
0: We don't often get to see you.
2: No,
0: but
2: we don't. We don't.
0: But it's great this time, and I hope you have a great program.
2: Thank you. I love your show, guys. And really, I love the fact that you bring out these records for people to play. And, you know, thanks for doing what you do every week on KFAI. Yeah,
1: we increased the number of DJs on our show by 600% today.
2: That's right.
1: Wow. How about that? How about you, the math guys out there in the world? Look at that. Look at that growth.
2: That's
1: Thank you very much.
0: All right. Well, what are you going to skate away with today?
2: Well, we're going to be featuring today all disco music that has a Minnesota connection.
1: Yes.
2: The 70s. So early stuff from the 1970s, early Prince stuff, early Time. Even some Jets will be in there. So stick around. And that's right. Coming up next is Skate Town USA. I want to let you know this time that you're listening to Fresh Air Community Radio, KFAI 90.3 FM, Minneapolis, St. Paul, and around the world at KFAI.org. Guys, thanks again.
1: Thank you. See you on the radio.
2: See you on the radio. And stand by. There we go. Oh, thank you. Thanks, Paul.
3: Remember when roller skating was a lonely sport? The skaters were discreet. The skates were obsolete. And the background had no beat at all. 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

0: Welcome to Skate Town USA. Where boy meets girl in a celebration of love on wheels. From coast to coast, rock and roller disco is the most. The most fun, the most excitement, the most beautiful girls.
1: Yeah.
0: The most outrageous guys. And the most fantastic music. All come together in the greatest story ever rolled.

carefully around the skating surface. If you do fall down, make sure you get up right away. It's DJ TJ coming to you from the Minnesota Skate Together, the Minnesota State Fair, for another edition here of Skate Town USA. This is your weekly roller disco skate sesh refresh, heard each week here on KFAI at this time, and for 2 weeks in the archives at KFAI.org, non-commercial community-powered radio. And this is 2 hours of disco each week here on KFAI. You can come on by here at the booth. I've got a wheel set up. It's the Disco Wonder Wheel. Spin that sucker, and we have a winner every time. You can win your choice of disco on a stick, a disco keychain, or a disco ball sticker. All that and more coming on this edition of Skate Town USA as we celebrate disco with the Minnesota connection. And right away, we're going to Lip Sync because, hey, man, they kind of set the tone early on. Go ahead and spin that wheel. Whatever you spin, you get. And spreading disco, because disco never died, right? Can I hear you guys say that? Right, that's right. So here is Funky Town, Lip Sync, legends in the Minnesota disco scene. And it's okay to dance out there, State Fairgoers. We're in the education building. It's a party right now. Get here. It goes till 4 o'clock.

It is so exciting. There is palpable excitement in the air. Oops, sorry about that. Get myself up here. We're live here, KFAI, from the Minnesota State Fair, Amper's booth. We'll be going till 4 o'clock, and then Harold Tremblay house party will be coming in. That's right. Whatever you get there, you get your choice of, sir. You got it. Congratulations. Disco never died. Thanks for stopping by. I understand my mic might be blasting at times, and I apologize. I'm trying to keep it cool, but I talk to a lot of people when I'm at the fair, and it's weird to be on the air and then trying to talk to people at the same time. But I'm so excited because it's been my lifetime dream to be at the fair live. I mean, I used to tune in to Channel 11 television and watch man on the street interviews from the state fair as a kid, and I would record them on my cassette player and play them back. And my dream was to be the man on the street at the fair. Now I'm the man at the DJ booth at the fair. Thanks for stopping by, you guys. Thank you. Spin the wheel, win a prize. That's right. It's hard to get people to be on a mic with me because they feel like I might be a threat, because I'm just by myself here. But anybody wants to come talk to me, just come stop by the booth. I'll give you the other headphone and you can help me out here. This has been a really fun show. I've kind of lost track of the playlist, but the playlist is available online, as always. This show is really about playing music that has got a disco influence that's set in the Twin Cities. We all know about the Minneapolis Sound and, of course, Jimmy Jam and Terry Lewis. We were able to give away tickets to that show, and, you know, of course, it was an epic show. But if you missed that, this show is kind of like going to give you some other options from the pantheon, that's not even a word, of music that's been created that was disco or became disco or was recognized as disco, and or just became dance music, called something else, funk, you know, whatever. So we're playing with that theme today, and hopefully you'll be turned on to some music that you maybe never heard before. And we're going to be also playing some of the newer artists that are kind of paving the way for the next generation of the Minneapolis disco funk sound. We've got another winner there. Congratulations, folks. Every time you spin that wheel, you win. Do you know that? Every single time. Well, there you go. You did it, see? Disco on a stick. We're giving away disco on a stick here. We got disco keychains. We got disco stickers. And if you come up and say, I love KFAI, you get this patch. So if you come up to me and say, I love KFAI, I will hand you this patch. There you go, ma'am. Congratulations. We got a winner. Yes, please take whatever you want. Go ahead. Yes. People are spinning the wheel. And thanks for stopping by. You're a winner. You get to spin, too. You get double dip. That's right. So skaters, it is time for the snowball. I'm going to play slower songs. Congratulations. Thank you for stopping. Disco on a stick. Another disco on the stick. Walking its way out of here. Winner every time at the KFAI booth. Thanks to Ampers. Thanks to Nora, Miguel, everybody who's made this happen. This is the Valdons. And this is the snowball for all. Skate on, USA.

0: right. Thank you so much, Miguel. Miguel is out here at the fair giving me minute-by-minute tips on how to make this show better. And, man, he could be here for a long time. No, thanks, Miguel. I really appreciate it. It's really fun but really challenging to run a show from the fair because I just get so excited when I see these folks coming up here. I've given away all my keychains, so I'm sorry if you're coming for a disco keychain. They have been gone. They are gone. Also, if you are still in line, at the pickle pizza booth, please remain in line. Your pickle pizzas will be counted no matter how long it takes you to get there, okay?
1: Gabe, yeah,
0: so please,
2: there's
0: a winner every time, guys. Please, spin that wheel.
2: There's a winner every time.
0: Yes, yeah. All you got to do is spin it.
3: There you go. Gabriel,
0: and then your choice right there.
3: Nice.
0: There you go. Your choice is sticker.
2: Oh, nice.
0: Disco never died. I think you might agree. I can tell by you guys. You guys know the power of disco. You're live on the air right now, KFAI. Thanks for coming by. I like to sabotage people with radio interviews. It's kind of like I said, my boy in the street days, or man on the street interviews from back in the day. I don't even know what I'm talking about at this point, but hopefully this is coming through the airwaves, and no one's going to hold me to account because the adrenaline, the Vietnamese coffee I had, Vietnamese iced coffee I had, is probably really contributed to the disorientation that you might feel listening to Skate Town today. But no, it's super funny, super fun. I got to see Willie Dominguez. Hi there. Thanks for stopping by. Willie Dominguez is here. He's on the air every Saturday. Sábados Alegros, and he is a legend. I mean, really, truly a legend in so many ways. And so I just had a chance to chat with him a little bit. He's been on the KFAI board before. I'm currently president somehow of the KFAI board. And so it's great to have great mentors like him around. And that's what KFAI is all about. And the community of the state fair is perfectly encapsulates the kind of community that KFAI is. And so if you're interested, and I've talked to a few folks today that are, they want to come down, we have an orientation session at the beginning of each month. I want to say it's the first Wednesday, but I'm probably wrong, but I will check on that and make sure I got that right. Nonetheless, if you want to get involved with KFAI, we are a community-funded, community-run radio station. You guys are the DJs. We could train you to be a DJ. You could be the next Skate Town USA host. That happens, and that could happen, and that's what community radio is all about. We also have a bunch of great cultural affairs programming, so whatever your gig is, or if you don't see your gig represented, come on by. And you can spin that wheel. You get a prize every time, you know.
3: What was it?
0: You spin the wheel, you can get a prize every time.
3: Oh, really?
0: Yeah, that's right. All right, I'm going to get back into the mix here. I am having a great time at the State Fair. And I hope you can stop by, see us here in the booth. We'll be here till 6 o'clock today. And from 10 until, take your pick. That's right. You got it. Disco on a stick. That's right, you spin the wheel, there's a winner every time. And we're gonna jump back into it. Some more artists that we know that are seminal to the Twin Cities funk and disco scene. Of course, that is Lip Sync. And this is Rocket. And again, playlists are available online. And the Discord channel is up. I should check in with those guys. I've been so distracted. Hopefully my pals are there on the Discord channel keeping me going here. As we get through the great Minnesota skate together, this is just so fun. Stop on by here and say hi if you're at the fair today. I'll be here till 4 o'clock, and then Harold Tremblay's gonna be in here. But right now, it's time for some more disco, baby. Let's roll.

Skate Time USA. This is DJ TJ. And that is Tamara and the Scene. They're wrapping up another set. Before that, we heard from The Time, Get It Up. And before that, we heard from Lip Sync with Rocket. Keeping the mix going at the Minnesota State Fair at the Great Minnesota Skate Together. I still have some disco on a stick left. Come by the booth, pick that up. That's free. Just like everything on KFAI. We are free. It's fresh air, community radio.

Andre Simone. Kelly's Eyes. Of course, Andre was the boyhood best friend of His Royal Badness Prince. Go right ahead there, my friend. You take that disco on a stick. For a limited time, these are the remaining disco on a stick I have left. Please take those in support of disco. Yeah, see that? You've got the disco light. You got the whole experience going on. Thanks for stopping by the booth, you guys. Keep listening to disco. You got any disco moves you can show me? No? No pressure. You want to go live on the air? Just say disco never died. Perfect. Thanks, you guys. Into disco? No, it's okay. It's just, they'll be fine. Oh, I've just been accused of indoctrinating children. Well, it's true. Disco, you know, from disco it goes to funk, and then who knows, right? That's right. It's a gateway. Disco. I've just been called up by a very concerned mother here that disco is a gateway to harder music, and I cannot disagree. However, I think that we'll let the kids decide, right, on their own future, and we're not going to dictate to them what happens. This is usually the segment of the show where we talk about what's happening out there on local rinks, and there is a lot going on, and I was not prepared to give you all the information in a timely manner. I can tell you that every Thursday from 8 until 10:15, DJ Mini Blanco has a skate sesh at Skateville, and there's also another skate sesh coming up, disco-related, the third Monday of this month. That'll be the Seasoned Skaters Disco Skate. That's also down at Skateville, and that goes from 7 until 9:30. Hey, how you doing? Disco on a stick, please. Enjoy. Thanks for stopping by the booth. I am. I'm on the air right now. Megan, good to see you. Good to see you. Yeah, you too. Absolutely. Thanks for dropping by. Hot news. Megan just stopped by. And so popping from the screen of Discord to my real life stream, it's incredible. That's what happens here at the State Fair. And now you're here. Wow. So you could be here too. Just stop by the State Fair booth. We're in the Ampers building, right? It's easy to find. Or the Ampers booth at Education Building, next to the Creative Arts Building, across from the Home Improvement Building, near the 4-H Building, and across from where they sell the pickle pizza. You did? You saw Miguel? Well, thanks for stopping by. Great to see you. All right, we're going to get back in the mix here. I got a song called Disco Child going. Thanks, Megan. It's from a group called Mind and Matter. And they have a very extensive history in Minneapolis and left a great legacy, and let's go to them now. This is part of the Great Minnesota Skate Together, episode number 164, Skate Town USA, live at the Skate Fair.

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We are continuing with our Great Minnesota Skate Together Skate Sesh here as we celebrate disco music or dance music with a Minnesota connection. Of course, here is his Royal Bradness Prince playlist available online. It's been so great meeting folks. I am officially now out of all my swag. No more disco on a stick. I've almost lost my voice. And I'm just going to let the music play for a while. Just met Megan. It's been a great day. Willie Dominguez stopped by. I mean, this has been just a perfect day. Thanks for being here.

Israel Badness Prince. Coming to you live from the State Fair is so appropriate as the purveyor of Minneapolis sound, the creator of the Almighty. No separation of the Church of Prince and State Fair. Prince was involved in a number of things before he got into what we know as Prince today. This is one of those. His Well, you know this. This is

Keep diving deeper into the Wayback Machine. This is Haze. Early dance music. Part of the Minneapolis scene. This is Waiting for the Moment.

That is Aura, Taste of Love, another seminal group. I had lots of stuff prepared to talk about the history of some of this great music, but kind of overwhelmed by the moment here. And I wish I could have a second tape recorder with me to record all these great testimonials I'm getting to the power of KFAI. I mean, people are coming up and saying they love the station, they love the fact that we're here, and they appreciate us, and it is just like overwhelming. I am just so grateful to be here, and thank you for coming by, and we'll be here till 4.

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1: Maybe you could give me something you don't want.
0: Whoa, sorry about that.

0: Sorry about that. Sibilance. Check. DJ with you here live from the Minnesota State Fair, living out a boyhood dream, courtesy of, your support. I mean, thank you for making this happen for me. I hope I can make this happen for you. And that can happen if you come down, become a member of KFAI, go through our orientation process. You can find yourself hosting a show from the Minnesota State Fair. And it has been really great today. I am completely out of swag. I've given away all my disco on a stick. I've given away all my disco keychains. I've given away, there's things that I can't even talk about, but they're all within FCC and State Fair guidelines. And yet, I find myself wanting to give away more. So we have some patches here. If you come by and you say, I love KFAI, you get a patch. Thank you so much for coming by. So many cool people. I just see it in their faces that, yeah, man, they're done with KFAI and they're done with the State Fair. And what a great get-together here for all of us skaters. There's no skating technically allowed on the Minnesota State Fairgrounds, so you have to be really careful about holding a skate sesh here, but yet we're able to do it, and that's courtesy of Dirty Steve, who actually is here. He's parked over by where the Thai coffee is. He loves those egg rolls on a stick, and so we can't get him away from there, but that's where he is. He won't come any farther than that. Plus, there's a nice big fan there that blows that cool water on you, and today that is necessary. So if you want to cool off, head over there. It's a great experience, too. But just know that there is no skating technically allowed, but, you know, I think in the spirit of disco, I mean, you know, who knows? I mean, really, who knows? I mean, I guess the people that know are the authorities here at the State Fair. They do have their own police department, so I guess I would, you know, defer to their jurisdiction. But yet, the cool thing about KFAI is that you don't actually have to be here. You can be here by being here, by listening to us here. And so you can join us at this virtual skate sesh every week just by tuning us in, and you're here. So you, by not being here, you are actually here. Thank you. Thanks for stopping by. Fresh Air Community Radio. Please take a program guide. Yeah, check us out. Skatetown USA every 2 to 4 every Wednesday. Oh, thank you so much. I appreciate that. I'm live right now, so I'm kind of like trying to host it by talking to you, but I appreciate it. Nice to meet you. Thanks so much, man. Thank you. I'm sorry I'm out of swag. I gave away all my disco on a stick. Oh, good. All right. Well, thank you. Well, thanks for listening. See you later. So good to meet folks here. I wish I had a way to put people on the air because I like you guys are able to hear them talk too. But another fan of Skatetown USA came by, and I'm overwhelmed with gratitude. And we're going to move on to the next section of music, which is actually going to be like the future. So playing some songs that would be kind of classified as new disco, if we're talking about in the context of Skatetown USA. But in this context, they're sort of part of the new, the music that's grown out of the disco scene of the 1970s, in my opinion. So, see if you agree or not. I know you're going to maybe recognize some of the groups, maybe not some of the others, but that's kind of what it's all about here at Skatetown USA. So this next group is going to be the equivalent of the Disco Never Die track of the week, and there's going to be three songs coming up that I'll play to that theme, and hope you enjoy it. 4 o'clock, Harold Trumbly is going to be in here with House Party. Until then,
1: disco, baby.

DJ TJ coming to you live from the Minnesota State Fair. Amper's booth representing KFAI. Just heard a set of local legends, ending with the Jets, our own super group, of course. Before that, new kid on the block, Nerdy with Unannounced. That's a Skatetown USA premiere, artist premiere, if you will. And before that, we heard from Your Smith with Debbie. And that set kicked it off with Mega Sound and Bad Bad Hats, Party Nails with I Hate It Here, which I'm sending that out to my dear, sweet love of my life, Eileen Larson. It is our 20th wedding anniversary today, and I think that song really summed up how you felt last time we came to the fair, which is I Hate It Here. But more fittingly, I think the song I'm playing now wouldn't really apply either because it's a love bazaar. So these songs aren't really what I'm dedicating to, Eileen, but I'm just calling you out and saying, hey, happy anniversary, baby. I love you. And thanks for 20 years, and here's to 20 more.

moments here of Skating USA. Coming up next, Harold Tremblay and House Party. He is just getting things ready. Of course, when Harold comes in here, I got to warn you, he's going to blow the roof off this joint. And then they're going to have to put the roof back on the joint because they can't just allow that sort of thing here at the State Fair. So stay tuned for that. A special guest, live music, all kinds of just ridiculously entertaining radios coming your way in the next 2 hours. So please stay tuned to my good friend Harold Tremblay and his friends at House Party. And thank you for tuning in today as we have celebrated Minnesota-connected disco music. And I got one more song for you. Hopefully it's sort of going to send you off in a good way. It's from a group called Prophets of Peace. The song is called You Can Be. And, you know, in this age, man, we're faced with a lot of struggles. I'm kind of looking for anything that can lift me up, and this song does, and doing this show every week certainly does. So thanks again for joining us at the Minnesota State Fair. It has been an absolute boyhood dream. So until next time, please go slowly and carefully around the State Fair surface. If you do fall down, make sure you get up right away so you can join us once again right here. That's Skatetown USA. Until then, keep on rolling, everybody.

0: All right, all right. Here we are at the State Fair. I need to tell you, you are listening to KFAI, Fresh Air Community Radio, 90.3 FM, Minneapolis, St. Paul, and around the world at KFAI.org. We are non-community. We are community-powered. I'm sorry, we are community-powered radio. We are definitely community-powered radio. I don't have my script in front of me. And don't forget, we have an app for that. Absolutely, we have an app for that. All right, house party's coming up. I said what I was supposed to. Let's see if this works. Which one do I pull up? All right, we're trying to get this thing going.
1: I think it's this one, right?
0: No, which one? Oh, hold on, man. We're trying to get this. There we go, the auxiliary cable. There we go. All right. Amos Milbourne doing the house party theme. Got the original one today.
2: Right.

All right, there we are. There we are. I can hear myself now. You can hear me. How's everybody doing out there? I don't have a weather window, but I was outside and it was beautiful. It's warm. Oh, look at that. I got to get rid of that. Let's turn that right off. Oh, yeah. My YouTube video is not on the pay one, so there was a take care. There was a commercial showing up. I had to stop that. So anyway, welcome. Welcome. If any of you, have earbuds in, you're out at the fair, stop on by. I'm in the education building right here in the Amper's booth on Cosgrove and Dan Patch, basically. Just kind of turn off of Dan Patch and Cosgrove right up by the labor union and all the fun stuff. Today was supposed to be Becky Capel, but she, because the... I'm at the fair, it's pretty much impossible, unless it was just a solo act, to do any playing live. So there's no live on the show interview or anything, so I'll be playing more music. But Becky Capel and her Fat Six, the Fat Six will be over at the 331 Club on the House Party Presents Series 7 to 9 today. So there you have it. Check it out there. If you don't know what to do with yourself, go over there and check things out. But it's nice out. It's warm. It's muggy. It's state fair weather. And we wait all summer for state fair and state fair weather, I'm going to play some cuts off of different things. Right now what I have, actually, I have a handful of my compilation CDs, some past ones.

0: It's right here sitting on the table. And I want people to come by and say, I would love to have one of those and take them home so I don't. So I don't have to. I'm going to play some cuts off of number 16 because there's a few songs here that I really want people to hear. One of them, we lost a legend, just an incredible person. And it's a Dolly Parton, I'd say a tribute band, but it's based off of the album. It's based off of the album that Dolly Parton put out with, it'll come to me. But anyway, they're called the Dollies. The song is Blue Moon of Kentucky. I'm just going to get over to this. So here we go. Let's get this going. There you go.
1: I said, Blue Moon of Kentucky, keep on shining.

0: All right, here I am. I'm trying not to get any downtime here. I'm just trying to figure out how to make this one go. Let's make that one come out. All right, how's everybody doing today? I hope you're doing well out there. I'm enjoying it for sure. All right, let me see what I got to do here. Maybe I got to do something different. Let's put another one in here and figure it out. Here we go. Well, it's a beautiful day at the State Fair. Man, there's a lot of people. Absolutely a lot of people here. I'm just trying to figure out. There we go. Anyway. Oh, we just lost it. Oh, no. How do I get to that one? We're still trying to figure this one out. Oh, boy.
1: Here, hit on deck B.
0: Oh, there we go. There we go, Barn Swallow.
1: Go back, go deck B. Do that.
0: Ah, look at that. Now I know what to do. Thank you. All right, we're working on this. You know how this works out here. You come out. It's my show. This is Harold's show. So what happens with Harold's show is I figure it out on the fly, and that's what's happening. Here's some Charlie Parr for you.
2: It was late in the summer when the corn.

All right. We got that one right. Charlie Parr. I got to see only one song. The ultimate Charlie Parr experience is him unplugged, no microphone, sitting in a very small building in the beautiful North Woods of the Upper Peninsula of Michigan, playing like he's in your parlor. Charlie Parr, I got to say, it's been a while. And he lives in the cities now, and I have to go all the way, 5.5 hour drive to go see Charlie. Great. He's got a new recording out. He didn't have any with him. I'm going to have to track one down. But that was off of Barn Swallow. It's called Badger, was the name of that song. All right, Mike Mangione has something. I'm just going to throw this on because we're at the fair. We're having some fun. It's kind of a mad scramble to get through this. This is the house party on KFAI, 90.3 FM, Minneapolis. We're online. We got an app. We got all that stuff. And go to the house party page. You can see the what's happening calendar that I put up there on the house party page at kfai.org. And upcoming artists. Today, it's Becky Capel. She'll be at the 331 with the Fat Six, her band, 7 to 9 tonight. They usually play live on the show, but I'm not in the studio. And this is a dressed down, stripped down kind of, you know, bare bones outfit, and it's not really all that bare bones. It's pretty impressive, this mobile apparatus put together. Pretty cool. All right, let's try some Mike Mangione here. Here you go.

All right, there we are. Everybody's visiting. Great visitors today. It's great to have people visiting today. That's one thing. I don't need much help getting distracted, so you bring me here, and it lights out. Things just aren't going to work right because it's me. And there we go. What do I see here? We're in the education building, if you're wondering. I probably should walk around and increase what I know. There's some pretty cool stuff here. This is the house parties, and this is one big house. It's the state fair. Everybody's here to have a good time, eat lots of food, and listen to some music. Becky Capel will be at the 331, 7 to 9 tonight on the House Party Present Series. Big party last week for the 20th anniversary. Thank you, Aaron McCauley and the band, the Harrison Street Band, for being the party band. We had so much fun. Thank you. All right. Red Hot Django Peppers, they've been on the show before. Ryan Pacone is just blowing it up. Ian Stenlin, who else is here? Oh, Daniel on, oh yeah, that's right, and Sean on upright. Let's try the Tiger Rag here, and let's see if you're in the mood for this. My man Mark's in the house. Here we go.

All right, there we go. There we go. Black Rag. Let me see. Which one is this one? That was the Tiger Rag. Now we're going to move on. Okay, this is my, I think a friend of mine, somebody said to me, they said, you know, our friends, the Canadians, they've been good. They've been good to us, and we love the Canadians. This is Minnesota. You know, we want, I don't know, I think I want Minnesota to be the Canadian Florida, you know, the southernmost part of Canada. I wouldn't mind if we became a part of that country. It's a cool country. You know, they seem to have it together. And they have some great, great music. So I'm going to try to continue this. I'll have to make a concerted effort, but it's going to be Hello Canada, I'm going to call it. Hello Canada. And this band, Blue Moon Marquee, is out of Canada. And I am going to play a cut off it. They are, they got a full band here. So there you go. And I heard them this weekend up in Ontonagon at the Porcupine Mountains Music Festival. That's celebrating 20 years. It was their 20th festival. And they've had, I've learned about and found so many great bands up there. It's something I recommend. It's still going. They were looking to get it going, selling tickets, get on the list for next year, all that. So here is something called the Black Rat Swing. What's up, man? Good to see you. I'm doing all right. You know, hanging in there right now. A band we saw up in Ontonagon.

I got to do this, and I got to make sure. This is so odd. I can't turn away from my microphone. They're on my headphones. This is like the professional guys at the, you know, now I see why they all hold them, like the ball players and all, you know, the people at the ball games and stuff. If they want to say something, they can put it behind their back. There's none of that happening with me. All right, what did we hear here? The Red Hot Django Peppers. Before this one was Tiger Rag. The one you heard was Blue Moon Marquee, the New Orleans Sessions. They went all the way down to New Orleans to record. They sure did. And that was Black Rat Swing. That's part of my We Love Canada portion of the show. I'm gonna maybe make that a regular. I'm going to have to research a bunch of music out of Canada. And I have a bunch, so I just got to find it and bring it out. I do. Hello to everybody here in the State Fair. 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Paul Mayasich, PK Mayo, has got a brand new 2-CD release, and it looks like it's just him and his guitars. So let's try... I'm going to play a couple off this, one off of each CD. Let's try this one, the second song, Tell Me Why. And this is CD B. Are you ready? Set? Paul Mayasich's brand new one, All Before Yesterday.

All right, I'm getting the hang of this now. I don't think I'm going to make Miguel nervous much anymore. He's smiling over there. He's going, yep, they're not saying, Harold, turn your mic off anymore. There we go. All right. Hello, everybody. Come on down. There's people out and about. That was Paul Mayasich. He's got a brand new one called All Before Yesterday, 2-CD set. The first song you heard was Tell Me Why, and that last one was Black Coffee. It shows his resonator guitar in front of an old, a 60s, 62 maybe, Chevy. It's not really an El Camino, but I think it was a predecessor to an El Camino or just an old pickup truck. So PK Mayo, there you go. Let me see, where am I? There we go. So who did I put in? So KJ, the blues man's picks. He picked a couple, and I didn't have them at home, and I don't have access to a computer to go to YouTube, but he wanted to hear a certain John Lee Hooker song and a certain Francine Reed song. And KJ, I know you're listening. Sorry, I couldn't get to those. I'm at the fair. You know, it's stripped down. I can only get so much in. So what I'm going to do is I'm going to play something from each of them. And next week, I'll look up your songs, and next week's I'll give you the songs you wanted. I'll remember that. I promise. So here is some Francine Reed. Let me see, what deck is that in? Let's try deck B. Let's go here. Let's try deck B. What is in deck B? Yes, here we go. Beyond My Wildest Dreams is the name of the song. Here is some Francine Reed.

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Keep you broke most all the time. 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

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I come home every Friday, throwing my check down on the bed. My baby takes all of my money, put it down on 562.

All right, here I am. How you doing out there? Hope you're doing okay. KJ, the Blues Man's picks for today were Francine Reed and John Lee Hooker. He was picking certain songs. I could not find them, except, you know, I don't have a... I'm at the State Fair right here at the Great Minnesota get-together. And if you, one of the things you might want to do is check out the What's Happening calendar right there at KFAI.org. Go to the house party page, go to the What's Happening calendar. It'll tell you what to do. Somebody just sent me a note and said, hey, man, there's something going on Friday night. Yes, there is. Friday night, Jackie Matt, Lady J, who does her show on Tuesdays, is doing the blues cruise right on the Mississippi River. Steve Clark's band and Dorothy Doring will be the featured blues entertainment for the night. You know, you get on the boat, you go up and down the Mississippi, enjoy some music, have some beverages. It's a KFAI fundraiser. All proceeds go to KFAI. It's a fundraiser, and they usually sell out. I'm not sure if they're sold out or not. Go online to KFAI.org and check out the blues cruise and see what's up with that. Did I tell you what songs you heard, though? The John Lee Hooker song was called Playing the Races, and Francine Reed, that really nice, nice song. So Beyond My Wildest Dreams. All right. New music. I've got some new music. What time do we have? It's almost 5 o'clock. I'm almost halfway through. Becky Capel. Is my guest. She's not going to be playing live in studio because I'm not in studio, and we have a stripped down thing here. You know, the device is here. It's bare bones, man, and it's great. Actually, it's kind of cool. There's a display here, and it's really easy to work. It makes it a lot easier for me. I don't know. I'm kind of liking this. I think, Miguel, man, I think we should take this one home. This is easy. Miguel's here making sure that I'm doing it right. Program director, the great program director. He takes care of me. I know I make him crazy, but he's always patient. Good guy. I thank you. Thank you, Miguel, for that. I mean it. But go to the What's Happening calendar. There's stuff that I know about that's going on. A lot of shows at the State Fair. Erin McCauley is... she and Harrison Street are going to be here. Let me see. I think I got some notes here. I'll tell you a little bit about it. All right. Where do I have Erin McCauley? I have, she is playing, I let her talk. Oh, here it is. September 6th and 7th at the West End Schilling Amphitheater. 12:30, 1:30, and 2:30. The 6th and the 7th, she'll be there with the Harrison Street Band. Cactus Blossoms are doing part of the Sunset Series on the... Well, they already did it. Never mind. I got to get the right ones. Ray Bernard. Ray Bernard, 4th, 5th, and 6th. 4, 5, and 6 o'clock, September 2 and 3. That's today and tomorrow. Yeah, there you go. The Jimmies. The Jimmies are coming in from Wisconsin over there on the band shell. The old Sliney one is the Luther Auto band shell now. The Jimmies will be here the 6th and the 7th, 1 o'clock and 2:30. A great, great country blues player and storyteller and just an all-around fine person, Doug McLeod. He's living in Memphis now. I met him, I think he was still living out in San Francisco. That's where he came from. He ended up in Memphis, I don't know, 10, 12 years ago. And again, that's the Luther Auto stage, the band shell there up the top. 10 a.m., 11, and 11:45 a.m., the 4th and the 5th. So that would be Friday and Saturday in the morning. All kinds of people. Margo Price was just here. So you want to check all that out. Bruce Henry Experience, that happened already. Oh, I'm looking at a list I used last week. Cool. Anyway, I appreciate all of you tuning in. Becky Capel and the Fat Six will be at the 331 on the House Party Presents series, 7 to 9 tonight. Hope to see you there. It's a beautiful night. I'm at the State Fair. You can hear the background noise. Lots of people. I'm in the education building at the Ampers booth. Thank you to Ampers for inviting KFAI to be part of this again. It's been a couple of years since I've been here.
I'm not sure if it's every year, but it's pretty often that KFAI gets invited. Different days that I don't believe it isn't always the same 2 days. But there you go. What do I have up here? Okay, new music. New music. Wait, hold on. It's almost 5 o'clock, so I should tell you that you are listening to KFAI. Community-powered radio right here. Minneapolis, 90.3 FM Minneapolis, St. Paul, and around the world at KFAI.org. And don't forget, we are a community radio, and we have an app for that, and it's a great app. Somebody was just asking me about it from Thunder Bay. Thunder Bay said, I don't live around here. I'm from Thunder Bay, and I have a few of my house party compilations. I had from, you know, some go back 10 years. Some went back. I think I had a couple of number of house party fives out here. People are snatching them up. But, you know, he's asking about the app. He says, I'm up in Thunder Bay, grabbed a CD and said, where's your app? I want to listen. So that's great to hear. I'm saying hi out there to Perot Falls, right? Hello, Perot Falls out there. Ontario, Northwest Ontario on the lake. I hope the mayor's tuned in. Thank you.

brand new one. It is called Cold Feet. And I don't know, let's play the title track. No, actually, I've got it queued up for Cypress Grove Blues. So let's see how that went. Let's go with that. That's CD. Here we go. You ready? It's coming.

Yeah, yeah. It's nice. People coming by. They KFAI. It's different. So that was Donna Harula. She's got a new one. Cypress Grove Blues was the name of the song. Cold Feet's the name of the CD. I'll be playing more of that in the future. It's time. It's a little after 5 o'clock. I usually do my featured artist. This is somebody I met, I don't remember how many years ago. I met him at Vucre in St. Paul. He was one of the two young guitar players, and I mean young guitar players in their early 20s, playing with John Namath as he was touring, and he played Vucre, the old Artist Quarter there in St. Paul. And since that time, it's been a few years. I'd say it's been close to 10 years. He's been blowing up now. He's got a couple of recordings out there. He was the other guitar player. John Hay was also, and he's on this, was also with him on John Namath. Matt Wilson, an upright bass. I just saw him up north with playing with Southern Avenue out of Memphis. Anyway, I've been lucky because I get to hear these great players. He has the most interesting voice because knowing him and talking to him, I'm not quite sure that this, it's old school. I mean, this is old school singing and great, great traditional, fabulous guitar playing. The band's really good. So here's something new called Precious Company, Jad Tariq. This song is called Whiskey Ain't But a Dollar. Here you go.

have nowhere to stay. While some wear satin and silk, we got folks living in mansions. Others can't buy a carton of milk. We got people singing dirges while they're living off the dregs. Our folks are going hungry.

All right, all right. There we go. Featured artist today, where is he? Jad Tariq. That deep, old-sounding voice is coming out of a guy. I think he just turned 30. Man, I would never have imagined. I know him a little bit. We've talked, you know. I've heard him play a number of times, and I never expected to hear that singing voice coming out of him. And he's a fabulous player, great singer, too. You heard Whiskey Ain't But a Dollar and Inflation's High Blues. Precious Company's the name of the CD, Jad Tariq. It's 5:16 in the afternoon. I've only got like 45 minutes. 44 if I'm doing my Catholic school math. I want to keep this running. Go to KFAI.org, go to the House Party page. You can find out what's happening calendared there. It's stuff that I know about. I'm putting out there for you. And upcoming artists, I've got it. I better finish it through the end of the year because I'm booked. But right now it's up through November, the end of November. So check it out there, KFAI.org. Every show has a web page, so check out the other shows too. And check out their pages. New CDs, new releases still coming your way right now. A local blues legend, and he has many legends on this brand new CD. One of the things he likes to do is, if he brings some people into town to play, especially international touring artists, he would get them into Jeremy Johnson's studio and lay down some tracks and, you know, build some songs around what they did. And on this CD, it's brand new one. It's Paul Barry's brand new one called Pure Blues. Igor Prado's on it out of Brazil. Tad Robinson, who was in town, as far as the international players that were coming through. But, you know, Bruce McCabe, Tim Wick, Jeremy Johnson, Dan Schwalbe, and John Franken, two of the best blues guitar players in anywhere, but in the Twin Cities for sure. Chris Mathéos, I believe he was out of LA for a while. Jim Greenwell, Marty Bryduck, John Schroeder, John Etzel. I mean, just some greats in town and from out of town. So I'm going to play this Jimmy Witherspoon song that he's got on here. It's called Times Getting Tough.

am I? There I am. Hello, everybody. Hello. I am back. Let me figure out where I'm at. Let's try that one. And there we go. Yes, here we go. All right, that was Paul Berry, brand new. Dan Schwalbe playing that lead guitar there, that nice, tasty guitar. Paul Berry's blues band, Pure Blues, it's called. West Coast and Chicago Blues. Times are getting tough. It's a Jimmy Witherspoon song. All right, what am I doing? This goes here. You don't know what I'm doing, and neither do I. But I thank you for being patient with me while I work my way through this State Fair appearance right here at the State Fair. I'm parked on the absolute furthest lot away from where I'm sitting right now that you can get. I'm down on the West End. I'm parked on the West End, and the Education Building couldn't be any further east. You'd be on Snelling Avenue if it was any further east. So if you're out and about, stop in and say hello. It's good to see Mark, 357 String Band Mark. Thank you so much for stopping in. A lot of people. Jeremy Nichols just said hello. He was a long time KFAI volunteer. I think he was part of the board. All sorts of just everybody. People are out there walking by, and people I don't know go, Harold, I listen. And I didn't ask them why, because I like them to be happy. I'm glad. I'm glad they listen. It works for me. All right. What am I going to keep going with here? Becky Capel. Here we go. Becky Capel is my guest. Usually they play in studio. I'm not in studio, and it just wasn't going to work out here at the fair. We're just not equipped here to have that kind of music. So she's going to be at the 331 7-9 on the House Party Presents series this evening, just as usual. She's just not on the show, and then we'll make that happen another time if she wants to come in. She can come visit sometime and maybe play a little bit. She's got some new singles out. I don't have, you know, like I said, I brought some CDs. Her singles are downloaded, and I don't have a laptop, and is you know. So I'm going to play something off of a couple of songs. This is usually the live portion of my show. Her last recording is In It to Win It. Eric Koskinen had something. Tom Garneau had something to do with this. Sam Bergen had something to do with this. And that would be Paul Bergen's son recording all of this. So, you know, they're... But it's mostly, it's Becky Capel and Paul Bergen and whoever they have around them. So I'm going to go with, let me see, 1, 2, 3, 4, 5. It's called Something, Something. Let's go with Something, Something. How do we feel about that? Yeah. Becky Capel, she'll be at the 331 Club tonight, 7-9 on the House Party Presents series. Here you go.

All right, a couple from Becky Capel. Let me see what they are. Where did I put that? Ah, there she is. She'll be at the 331, 7 and 9 tonight. Like I said, there's not enough. It's a Spartan outfit here to do this. So what did we hear? We heard Something Something and In It to Win It. And that's the title track of this. So Becky Capel, come on out, 7 to 9, 331 Club. Let me see. I'm finally getting the gist of this. I think I just got to remember where I put a CD. There we go. And who is that? Oh, so something new. Andy Cohen was on a few weeks ago. He came up from Memphis, and he stopped in, a foremost authority on country blues and folk music. And he said, you need this. You need to play this CD. You need to have it. Jim Brewer, no relation to the basketball player who played for the University of Minnesota so many years ago and got into that infamous fight with the Ohio State players, but I think it was Brewer. And he had a special guest, Dan Smith, on harmonica, but I'm going to play a cut. Let's do the Karina one, and then that'll be Jim Brewer, and then I'll go over to Dan Smith. So let's go for this. Here we go. Look at that. Wow. You know, by the time I'm done today, I'm going to know what to do, and I'm just never going to have any idea once I go back, because this is so easy. I'm going to be begging them. Here you go. At KFAI to get me one.

I want to see you get into action right now. You do that? And I'm going to tell this story about this and be about 30 seconds telling this. The story about the cotton field. I'm playing about something I didn't like to do, but I had no alternative when I was in Alabama. I had to play it out there. You know, they had one of these things to do like that, you know? And I'm on the receiving end of it. So, all right. You can help me sing it if you want to when you find out what I'm saying. And if you don't, clap your hand. If you don't, just listen. I'll do my best to satisfy you.

Right, dead air. There's not dead air here at the booth, though. People are stopping in to say hello. KG's in the house. Yeah, there we go. Who did we just hear? We just that song, "The Cotton Needs Picking," was Dan Smith off the same CD with Jim Brewer, who did "Karina, Karina." This is the house party. I'm Harold, KFAI 90.3 FM, KFAI.org around the world on the radio. It is 5:39 in the afternoon. And I got to figure out what I want. I got some Rory Block here. I suppose that's what we want to listen to. How about this CD is Ain't Nobody Worried, celebrating great women of song. What do we want to hear? Well, we've heard that one. How about, you know, this one goes way back. I don't want to. Well, here's one. Rory Block. This is one of hers. She's covered a whole bunch of people. She's got Coco Taylor on here. She covers Etta James, Tracy Chapman, Martha and the Vandellas, Carole King, Elizabeth Cotton. We've heard Freight Train. We've heard, oh, there's some Mary Wells here, too. Wow. That she covers Gladys Knight and the Pips, Mavis Staples. Well, you know I'd take you there. How about Love and Whiskey? It's a Rory Block song. How about that? Let me find out where I'm at. Let's see what's here. Let's see in deck A. That ain't the one. Let's see what's in deck B. Ah, there we go. Rory Block. And how about number 8? All right. Here's some Rory Block for you.

Yeah, Rory Block. Rory Block. Loving whiskey with Rory Block. Off of Ain't Nobody Worried. All right, I got some fabulous Thunderbirds here. This is the house party. I'm Harold. I'm glad you're there because I'm here and I'm having a blast. I am over at the State Fair in the Education Building. Thank you, Ampers, for having us. I appreciate it. Really do. I'm the last one here, 6 o'clock, and then tomorrow they'll be here. At the KFAI will. So there'll be people here. I know Jackson Buck will be in this slot tomorrow. I think he and Angie are going to come down and have some fun. So I bet you if you got some requests, he might do it. Check him out. KFAI Freewheeling. Jackson Buck's Freewheeling Show. Check that out. Anyway, how about this one? It's, how about... I've already done that. Bonnie Raitt's on that. Won't Give Up. How about Won't Give Up? Number 5. Let's try that. We're going to go to that. I Won't Give Up. Off of... Let me see what's the name of this. Struck Down is the name of the Thunderbirds' brand new release. Kim Wilson and the Fabulous Thunderbirds. Still got it going. Bob Welch there. All kinds of people. Johnny Moeller, there we go. He's touring with them. Got to see him about a year and a half ago. All right, I Won't Give Up. Which one is this? Deck A. Here we go.

All right, there we go. Check that out. I better not leave these CDs in this deck because this deck's going away and it's not going back to KFAI. So that, let me tell you what you heard. Let's go back. We heard, that was Ann Rabson doing Your Red Wagon. The Uppity Blues Women. I don't know if you're familiar with them. You should be. I play them on my show. I have been for a number of years. I hope you like that. Before that, you heard Venice Thomas. Yes, that's Rufus Thomas's daughter. She's, for 40 years, she's been out doing things, at least four decades, maybe more, matter of fact. We're about to switch over to back at the studios, KFAI. We're done for the day here at 6 o'clock at Ampers. We will be back tomorrow, in the morning all the way through 6 o'clock. Tune in for that, for live from the fair. If you're coming to the fair, stop in at the Education Building. We're in the Ampers booth. You come in the front door, you look to your right, and we are right here for you. We are right here for you. I know Jackson Buck's going to be here. I think Angie's coming in with him, too, Angie Pinkin. And so check that out. Let me see if I can get this done. I'm going to, again, the house party song. This is the original. This is the Amos Milbourne version. I usually do Junior Watson. This is what you're getting today.

0: I didn't want to do that. Where did that go? Let's try. Anyway, I got a minute left. That was Amos Milbourne. Coming up next week, right here on the house party. Let me tell you all about that. I probably should hit this here. Here we go. Let's go. Here you have it. I'm going to tell you who's on next week. It's 5:59. No tea, no shades coming up. And we've got, Wayne McFarlane. That's right. Ipso facto Wayne and every other thing he's ever done, which is a bunch of stuff. I've run into him. He was at the 331. He says, hey, what do you think? So next week, Wayne McFarlane will be here. The house party is officially over. Stay tuned for more programming direct from the studios on the West Bank. Signing off from the State Fair. This is Harold in the house party. Thank you for tuning in. I'm heading to the 331 Club right now. Becky Capel will be there. So there you have it. Thank you, and take care. Stay tuned for No Tea, No Shade.
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1: 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I'm your host, Ilwin, and this is the No Tea, No Shade Show. So, yeah, we're going to get back into the music, and we're going to come back with more show. We got my girl Kaylani with Pocket. Let's go.
2: Come get inside this. Pocket. It's warm up in this. Pocket. Can you fit up in my...

0: 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I'm your host, Ilwin, and this is the No Tea, No Shade Show. And we're going to get back into the music like we always do. Next up, we got Ludacris featuring Glorilla with Real Hustler. This is for all the real hustlers out there. Turn your radios up, catch a vibe. Happy hump day. We're going to get into some tunes and come back with more show. Let's go.
1: It's the real hustler. 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
1: Welcome back to Cafe I Fresh Air Community Radio and online at cafei.org. I am your host, Ilwin, and this is the No Tea, No Shade Show. So I had an opportunity to speak with the fantastic, talented, incomparable, incredible artist, Elliot Skinner. And yeah, we're going to get into that interview right now. Let's go.
2: So what's up, everybody? I am Ilwin here on the No Tea, No Shade Show, and I have a very special guest I'm very excited about. I've been listening to his music all morning. Mr. Elliot Skinner, how are you?
3: Hello, hello. I'm doing well. Glad to be here.
2: I'm happy to have you. So I don't know if you've seen the show before, but I have a segment called Pop It. So I want you to tell the audience who you are, what you do, what you're proud of. You can mention any accolades that you have. You don't have to be humble here. What do you stand for? What do you stand against? Pop it. You know what I'm saying?
3: All right. Let's see. I grew up outside of Dallas, Texas. I was raised there, started playing guitar and writing from a very young age. Fourth grade, maybe started playing guitar. Sixth grade, moved to New York, started a band. The band ended, stayed in New York, kept making music, and learned a lot. Man, I definitely would not be the person I am today if it weren't for the experiences I had living in New York and even before that. Went to an amazing high school, Booker T. Washington in Dallas, and they have an incredible roster of alumni. You know, Erykah Badu went there, Roy Hargrove, Norah Jones. And I think the community that I was introduced to there just opened me up to becoming who I was able to, or am still becoming. Because, you know, it's a constant process. Then in New York, I started a band called Third Story. We put out a project. We did some touring with Chance the Rapper for a while after the band stopped, and other artists, but, you know, when we stopped working together, I started, you know, there's this thing where you're, you know, you want to do your own music, but you're also trying to have a career, you're trying to pay rent, you're trying to balance all these real life, you know, constructs. So I ended up, you know, I thought I was okay, the band's over, I'm going to do my own thing now. I ended up playing mostly bass for people in bands for some years. Really amazing bands. I mean, this artist Amos Lee, who's incredible. I ended up then music directing for Leon Bridges for about a year, which is also a great experience. And all of that has sort of led me to this moment I'm in right now, which is putting out music, trying to really get my artist career off the ground and sort of, you know, live in this culmination of all the things that I've experienced and am able to put into intentional work. I don't know if I'm a rambler, so.
2: But that kind of tied into what I was going to ask you next. I was going to ask you, what is your origin story? Like, what was your eureka moment or experience or inspiration that shaped you that's on the path that you're on today?
3: Yeah. You know, interestingly, I was always connected to music. My mom would tell me stories about when I was a little kid, and she'd be doing random things, like we'd be in the grocery store and like going over the little grooves, the tile, and I'd be bouncing to the grooves. And what's even more wild is that I have a daughter now, and I see her doing the same thing. I'll be like stirring sugar in my coffee, and she's like, it's really wild. So I always had this connection to music. I always knew I wanted to do it. And I was like in church choir growing up, you know, praise and worship leader for some years, and was in school choir and, you know, different ensemble in school, youth, like all the, I just love music. It was, for me, it felt like this safe space for me to express myself when, you know, I don't know if I really felt like I had that, or I didn't have the confidence to do that anywhere else at the time. So music was my like, oh, I have all these feelings, all these emotions, so I'm gonna put them into that. A big catalyst to my sort of intention right now is, you know, when you get into the music industry, I think you have a very pure and I don't even want to say innocent, but you want to do music because you love doing music. You know, you see the power that it has and you know that it affects you deeply and it affects other people deeply. But like I said before, those constructs are like, man, I need to pay rent. Like I'm trying to, okay, like how do I get insurance? Or, you know, if I want to buy a house one day, like how do I create my own financial stability? And then on top of that, who am I? Who do I want to be as an artist? What do I want to say? You know, we live in a time where there's so many people making music, putting out music, thousands and thousands of songs each day. So you kind of have to ask yourself, what is, you know, why am I doing this? And why should I want people to listen to this? And something that kept coming back to me was that feeling that I have as a kid, that sort of liberation, that digging into yourself. And I think the power of music is that when you are in that practice of digging, it allows other people to meet you there and to dig themselves. So that's something that I try to stick with currently.
2: And I can hear all that in your music. Like, it's very soulful. I love the soul you have in your stuff. So,
3: oh, come on, because it's got to be black.
2: It got to be, okay?
3: Yes.
2: So, I was just curious, have you ever had a villain era? Like, maybe you stopped people pleasing, or you made a mistake, or sparked some controversy in the public, or the world just wasn't ready for you. What was your villain era, and what did you learn from it?
3: Ooh. You know, interestingly, I almost feel like I'm in my villain era.
2: Yeah, I love to hear that.
3: Like, I have a friend who's very similar. It's, you know, when you have your own tastes or you have your own, the things that you like and you're specific about them, you kind of like hate on everything. And I try not to, you know, but I'm just like, and I also think being vulnerable, like I think to myself, oh, is this envy? Am I seeing other people's career? And I'm like, man, I wish that I was able to do that. But then I think to myself, no, because there's an other artist who I know who I'd love to be in that position, you know? And it goes back to that, like, I just don't love a lot of modern music. But I do, there are obviously a lot of people who I do love. But yeah, it's also funny because I think I'm a very kind person, or at least I try to be. And, well, I'm not trying to give you all... But so I think sometimes some people get the wrong impression. So they think like, oh, that's my friend. Like, we're friends. And I'm like, we never really talked, did we? You know what I mean? So I feel like I'm trying to get better at it, you know, just sort of experiencing what we're all experiencing and not try to be judgmental. And but you know, yeah, being an artist, you have your own standards and you have your own what you like. So I guess I am in my villain era.
2: Love to hear it. Love to hear it.
3: Yeah, that's a good question.
2: So what is a cause that you care deeply about, and how can we contribute to it?
3: You know, I work a lot with a good friend of mine, Samora Pinder Hughes, who is extremely involved in dismantling our current carceral system and does a lot of work around and specifically uplifting the work of people who have been impacted by incarceration or are currently incarcerated. There is a man whose name is Keith Lamar, who is currently on death row in Ohio. And he was wrongfully convicted of a crime while he was in prison, which got him onto death row. And multiple times now, his sentencing has been extended, you know, so the date that they plan to execute him has continued to be pushed. And Samora and a lot of amazing people are actively trying to get him off death row. He is an incredible human being. I haven't had the pleasure of meeting him, but Samora does a lot of, has a lot of integration of Keith's poetry and Keith's speaking in his musical work. So we made a song a year or 2 years ago called Am I Human, which features a poem that Keith wrote. And so, yeah, that is definitely one cause that's been on my mind recently, is getting people to learn about Keith Lamar. I believe it's keithlamar.org. Let me just confirm that.
2: Okay.
3: So people can... Yep, keithlamar.org.
2: All right.
3: You can go there and learn about his case, learn about how you can help, you can donate. A really, really incredible human. And you know, he is one person, and there are many, many people in his situation. I think that the way that we deal with healing and or lack of healing and more so punishment, I think stops us from actually healing and stops a lot of the people in those systems from being able to continue their lives and to return to their lives after they supposedly have served their time. I think that's just one thing that I definitely am passionate about. It's been on my mind recently.
2: Okay. We're going to definitely support that. KeithLamar.org.
3: Yep,
2: .org. So make sure everybody go check that out and support and do what you can. And thank you for raising awareness about that. That's a heartbreaking story, but I'm happy to hear that people like you. And what was the lady's name?
3: Samora. Yeah,
2: Samora.
3: Samora Pinderhees.
2: Oh, my bad. Him. Yeah. I'm glad that y'all doing that. That's amazing. That's amazing. So my last segment here is called No Tea, No Shade. And it's basically like calling things out in society or like in community that you feel like need to be, called out or some awareness needs to be brought to it. I'm going to go first and show you how it goes and then you can do it. So I want you to go say your name. I'll give you an example and then you could do it because I know you can follow directions, stuff like that. So. All right. So my name is Ilwin. No tea, no shade, but they really need to start making more Cheerios at because I feel like the last couple of times I've been going to, I haven't been seeing Cheerios and I need that back in my life. You know, it reminds me of my childhood and yeah. I just need to feel that every day of my life. So that's kind of an example of how you can go.
3: Apparently, it's good for your heart, too.
2: Exactly. Exactly. So we need that. We need our hearts pumping, and we need some Cheerios.
3: Exactly. Oh, man. That was a good one. I got to think about one. Okay, I'll stick to what I know. All right. So I got to say my name and do that. Okay, good.
2: Mm-hmm.
3: My name is Elliot Skinner. No tea, no shade, but people need to try harder. Kind of in general, you know what I mean? But as a musician, I'm like, man, people need to just put it out there. Just put it out there. No judgment, no like trying to be perfect, no, just do it. Just dig into it. Cause it's a crazy world out here. And sometimes it feels like things are getting worse. And I think the more that we just go for it, the better we're all gonna be. So that's what I like to say.
2: Amen, brother. Amen. You said that. I 100% yes. Agree with you. Put it out there. Put yourself out there.
3: Yeah.
2: And you have a beautiful voice, by the way. And before we get out of here, I want you to plug your music. What can people find you and your new singles?
3: Yeah, yeah. So the music is out everywhere. Everybody listen to music, all the streaming sites. We put out a song in July named Don't Be a Runner. We just put out a song this week called That Kid with the incredible writer Jensen McCrae. And I have my first EP, my first project ever after years and years of writing songs and producing and working with other people out September 18th. And it's called How Far We've Come.
2: Yeah, I'm excited about that. Congrats on everything. Thank you for coming on No Tea, No Shade. And before we get out of here, can you give me like a little vocal warm up? I seen you do that with somebody else. I want to see if you can give me one real quick. Oh, make it quick.
3: Okay. Make it quick. Okay. Something that I've done for a long time is size.
2: Okay.
3: Yeah, slow. You start high. And you go low. And the magic of that is that you're trying to, usually you have two different voices, your head voice and your chest voice.
2: Okay.
3: And it's like, but you're trying to connect those two.
2: Mm-hmm.
3: That's some. I just put you on it. For real.
2: Thank you. I appreciate it.
3: Oh, well, thanks so much for having me.
2: Thank you for coming on, for real.
3: Yeah, definitely.

Time never last.

0: That was just Elliot Skinner with That Kid and Don't Be a Runner. Don't Be a Runner. I love that one. Thank you so much, Elliot, for coming on the show. I love that interview so much. He's a great person and he has a beautiful gift and beautiful talent. If y'all haven't tapped in, make sure you do so. All right. And y'all having a wonderful week. If you're just tuning in, you're listening to KFAI and online at KFAI.org. This is the No Tea No Shade Show. I'm Ilwin. And yeah, happy hump day. I'll see y'all next week. And I would love to give a special shout out to the Virgos. Happy birthday, Virgos. And happy birthday, Beyonce. Peace out, everybody. Bye.
1: You in trouble now.
2: Ilwin.

The viewpoints expressed in this program are the opinions of the people expressing them and are not necessarily those of Fresh Air Incorporated, its staff, or its board of directors. Preach, preach, preach, preach, preach, preach, preach.